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2: Part two with Ralph Pezzullo coming up. Don't miss a second of that. Got a quick minute to grab Ralph, who's on the phone in Florida. Ralph, less than a minute, but it's all yours. Let's go.
3: I have a potential solution for burger tourism.
2: Okay.
3: How is it that we're letting foreign nationals kidnap minor American citizens?
2: So what you're saying is somebody's here illegally and a foreign national is now taking an American citizen and making them live at their house with them and feeding them and everything else. How dare we?
3: Well, how dare we let them? When they can go back to where they came from, but the American citizen is a minor. He's below the age of consent. The American citizen minor stays.
2: Ralph, I hear you, and you know what? We actually talk about that a lot, and I appreciate the phone call. It's interesting how you put it. I've said this a million times. You want to come here and have a baby, and the baby's going to be an American citizen, and we can't change that. The baby stays. You have to go back. Well, you're not going to separate a family. Okay, then take the baby with you. Take the American citizen with you. Now, Ralph is saying, well, that would be you know, tantamount to kidnapping the child. No, this is their child, biologically, obviously. But, I mean, you can absolutely dissuade people from coming here and doing that if their only chance to leave with the child or the child has to stay here. Now, I think Ralph is saying the child has to stay here, period, and that probably would dissuade them from coming here to begin with, and he's probably right about that. There are a lot of things you can do creatively, and I think one thing the president can certainly do is sign an executive order tomorrow. If you're a pregnant woman coming here illegally, you're not getting across the border, period. End of story. Part two with Ralph Pezzullo when we come back. Stay here.
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7: His routine was to have a meal on Sundays with his close friend, 87-year-old comedian Mort Saul, who was a father figure and a mentor to him. They had breakfast at the Depot Cafe. Even though he was a celebrity, he still walked his dog Leonard around the neighborhood and would chat with people who recognized him. Some days he would ride his bicycle. There were some neighbors who said he looked unsteady in his final days. He and his wife went to comedy night at the Throckmorton Theater. He even went backstage and gave friendly tips to some of the up-and-comers. He wrote a note to his daughter and a letter of encouragement to a struggling veteran before taking his own life. What no one knew is that he was suffering from Parkinson's disease, that, and depression. The man who made everyone except himself laugh, Robin Williams, would have been 75 on this day, July 21st. And on this day, remember, outward appearances don't tell you what people are feeling on the inside. I'm Chris Connolly.

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5: The conflict continues. I'm Ted Lindner, Fox News. President Trump warning of expanding U.S. strikes against Iran. Fox's Jared Halpern.
6: Following a week and a half of daily airstrikes, President Trump warned Iran.
7: Honestly, they haven't seen anything yet. We've been nice.
6: During a meeting with Lebanon's president, President Trump told reporters the U.S. will soon hit Pickaxe Mountain, a suspected nuclear site where Iran is believed to have transferred centrifuges. At the same time, the president is pushing back on suggestions. Talks between the two countries are over.
7: You don't know what the dialogue is behind the scenes, that they want to meet desperately to try and end it because they're getting decimated.
6: But President Trump says unless Iran is ready to meet in a meaningful way, he has no interest. At the White House, Jared Halpern, Fox News.
5: New Jersey's governor blaming her predecessor for the registration of more than 6,000 non-citizens to the state's voter rolls.
8: Thousands of non-citizens were added to New Jersey's voter rolls because of a computer glitch. New Jersey's governor, Mikey Sherrill, says that a software error in the state's motor vehicle system led to about 6,600 people who are not citizens being registered as Garden State voters when they apply for a driver's license. And she's ordered the illegal voters be removed from the rolls.
5: That's Fox's Eric Shawn. The false voter registrations were active between June of 2023 and 2024. And it was primary day in the state of Arizona. Some results in tonight. U.S. Representative Andy Biggs, a fierce ally of President Trump and former head of the House Freedom Caucus, has won the Republican nomination for Arizona governor. Biggs defeating fellow U.S. Representative David Schweikert in the primary and will now face Democrat Governor Katie Hobbs in November in what is likely to be one of the closest gubernatorial races coming up this fall. 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
5: Authorities are warning that some drug smugglers are using rideshare services to transport illegal contraband. Fox's Brooke Taylor with more from Dallas.
11: Agents are issuing a new warning. They're increasing calls about criminal organizations using rideshare apps to move illegal migrants deeper into the U.S. without putting their own members behind the wheel. Border Patrol warning drivers to be on the lookout for pickup requests that are in remote areas near the border, third-party bookings, or passengers who look disoriented or covered in dirt. Now, all this comes as illegal crossings remain near historic lows. Agents warn drivers who unknowingly transport illegal migrants could face alien smuggling or harboring charges.
5: Uber telling Fox that the safety of its drivers is a top priority and that they're allowed to cancel any ride in which they feel unsafe. Today, President Trump headed to Georgia to speak to supporters in the Atlanta area. Fox's Tanya J. Powers with details on that.
12: President Trump's visit comes less than 6 months after his trip to a North Georgia steel factory and ahead of two major midterm elections in the state. His stop in Marietta is expected to highlight education, according to officials at Wheeler High School in Cobb County. He's also expected to talk about the recent launch of Trump Accounts, a federal savings and investment vehicle for children. Republican Rick Jackson, a healthcare CEO and political newcomer, is facing former Atlanta Mayor Keisha Lance Bottoms in Georgia's gubernatorial race and is expected to appear with Trump. Congressman Mike Collins is also expected to be there. He's taking on incumbent Democratic Senator John Ossoff in the general election. Tanya J. Powers, Fox News.
5: And French lawmakers have approved a bill banning children under the age of 15 from using social media, making France the first country in the European Union to pass a blanket ban on the platforms as concerns grow worldwide over the harmful effects of digital content on kids. Both chambers of the parliament voting in favor of the measure. I'm Ted Lindner. This is Fox News.
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2: 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Fly ball, left center field, hit well. Racing back is Torres at the track, well gone. Christian Yelich, his fourth of the season. It's a two-run shot.
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4: Latest Iran strikes complete. I'm Sue Guzman, Fox News. It was another night of U.S. airstrikes against Iran as hopes are starting to dim for a diplomatic solution to the conflict. Fox's Steve Harrigan with more from Tel Aviv.
5: The goal to limit or reduce the efforts of Iran to harass, target, and disable shipping in the Strait of Hormuz. That's CENTCOM's goal. Iran, on the other hand, has managed to disable yet another tanker, a Kuwaiti tanker, off the coast of Oman in that strait. Also, Iran hitting a Kuwaiti desalination plant, once again targeting the infrastructure of allies close to the U.S. in the region. As far as diplomatic efforts go, no sign of any progress, just the reverse. Both sides talking about a potential ratcheting up of events. President Tuff talking tough inside the White House, saying the U.S. has been nice to Iran so far, but there are much more options on the table.
4: U.S. military has confirmed the death of a third service member in last Friday's attack by Iran in Jordan, identifying her as Sergeant Angel Rapperstead of Queens, New York. President Trump pledging support for Lebanon following months of conflict between Israel and the Lebanese terror group Hezbollah.
6: During an Oval Office sit-down, the president revealed that he isn't just trying direct diplomacy by talking to other world leaders. He is willing to try direct diplomacy by talking to terror group leaders. And he revealed this in the context of a meeting designed to try to figure out how to stop the war between Israel and Hezbollah in Lebanon.
7: I would speak to Hezbollah, yeah. I speak to everybody. I'll speak to people that a lot of people think I shouldn't be speaking to, and things work out.
4: That's Fox's Peter Doocy, and President Trump has approved an agreement reportedly with Saudi Arabia that could potentially provide the kingdom with uranium enrichment capability for its civilian nuclear program. The 30-year deal will reportedly be announced as early as Wednesday. 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
4: Representative Andy Biggs, a fierce ally of President Trump and former head of the House Freedom Caucus, has won the Republican nomination for Arizona governor. Biggs defeating fellow Representative David Schweikert in the primary and will face Democratic Governor Katie Hobbs in what is likely to be one of the closest gubernatorial races in November. New Jersey Governor Mikey Sherrill says thousands of non-citizens were registered to vote in her state, and some even cast ballots in past elections.
10: It's unacceptable that the vendor released software with such a glaring error. It's unacceptable that the MVC took a year to get this issue fixed. And it's unacceptable that no one in the previous administration brought this to light.
11: Despite this issue in her state that occurred under the previous administration, the Democratic governor is criticizing President Trump.
10: As the Trump administration tries to weaponize elections for political gain, I am ensuring that we protect our elections.
11: Vice President J.D. Vance says otherwise, writing on X, quote, if only there was a way to stop this type of software error that allowed non-citizens to vote in our elections.
4: Fox's Christina Coleman. War Secretary Pete Hegseth is asking a Senate committee for more money for the conflict in Iran. Fox's Jennifer Griffin.
12: The Pentagon is slated to run out of money at the end of July, early August, and so they need Congress to intervene if they're going to keep going. What we understand right now is that they're basically robbing the operations and maintenance budgets to keep the war going. They're going through a lot of munitions with the ongoing airstrikes that have really ramped up in the last 10 days. The last time that the Pentagon held a press briefing and took questions from the Pentagon press corps about the war was May 5th. That's over 2 months ago.
4: And the House has passed a government funding bill that would extend funding through the midterm elections. It now heads to the Senate. I'm Sue Guzman. This is Fox News.
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0: goes. 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But strikeouts are pretty sexy, too.
1: 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The pitch.
2: Yes, he can over the outside corner. 96-mile-an-hour fastball. One of the most dominant first four innings that you'll ever see completed by Harrison against his former team. He recorded 12 outs, and 10 of them were strikeouts. Unreal.
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5: Warning Iran. I'm Ted Lindner, Fox News. President Trump warning of expanding U.S. strikes against Iran. Fox's Jared Halpern's got more from the White House.
6: Following a week and a half of daily airstrikes, President Trump warned Iran.
7: Honestly, they haven't seen anything yet. We've been nice.
6: During a meeting with Lebanon's president, President Trump told reporters the U.S. will soon hit Pickaxe Mountain, a suspected nuclear site where Iran is believed to have transferred centrifuges. At the same time, the president is pushing back on suggestions. Talks between the two countries are over.
7: You don't know what the dialogue is behind the scenes that they want to meet desperately to try and end it because they're getting decimated.
6: But President Trump says unless Iran is ready to meet in a meaningful way, he has no interest. At the White House, Jared Halpern, Fox News.
5: New Jersey's governor blaming her predecessor for the registration of more than 6,000 non-citizens to the state's voter rolls. Fox's Eric Sean with more.
8: Thousands of non-citizens were added to New Jersey's voter rolls because of a computer glitch. New Jersey's governor, Mikey Sherrill, says that a software error in the state's motor vehicle system led to about 6,600 people who are not citizens being registered as Garden State voters when they apply for a driver's license. And she's ordered the illegal voters be removed from the rolls.
9: It's unacceptable that no one in the previous administration brought this to light, demanded accountability, or took action when it happened years ago.
8: The investigation says it found less than 400 of those who were improperly registered actually did vote. And of those 400, they were registered in all the parties. They were Democrats, Republicans, and unaffiliated voters.
5: And U.S. Representative Andy Biggs, a fierce ally of President Trump and former head of the House Freedom Caucus, winning the Republican nomination for Arizona governor. He'll face Democrat Governor Katie Hobbs in November. 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
5: President Trump is headed to Georgia today to speak to supporters in the Atlanta area. Fox's Tanya J. Powers with more.
13: President Trump's visit comes less than 6 months after his trip to a North Georgia steel factory and ahead of two major midterm elections in the state. His stop in Marietta is expected to highlight education, according to officials at Wheeler High School in Cobb County. He's also expected to talk about the recent launch of Trump Accounts, a federal savings and investment vehicle for children. Republican Rick Jackson, a healthcare CEO and political newcomer, is facing former Atlanta Mayor Keisha Lance Bottoms in Georgia's gubernatorial race and is expected to appear with Trump. Congressman Mike Collins is also expected to be there. He's taking on incumbent Democratic Senator John Ossoff in the general election. Tanya J. Powers, Fox News.
5: Authorities are warning that some drug smugglers are using rideshare services to transport illegal contraband. Fox's Brooke Taylor.
14: Agents are issuing a new warning. They're increasing calls about criminal organizations using rideshare apps to move illegal migrants deeper into the U.S. without putting their own members behind the wheel. Border Patrol warning drivers to be on the lookout for pickup requests that are in remote areas near the border, third-party bookings, or passengers who look disoriented or covered in dirt. Now, all this comes as illegal crossings remain near historic lows. Agents warn drivers who unknowingly transport illegal migrants could face alien smuggling or harboring charges.
5: Uber telling Fox the safety of its drivers is a top priority and they're allowed to cancel any ride in which they feel unsafe. And French lawmakers have approved a bill banning children under the age of 15 from using social media, making France the first country in the European Union to pass a blanket ban on the platforms as concerns grow worldwide over the harmful effects of digital content on kids. Both chambers of the parliament voting in favor of the measure, a flagship initiative of French President Emmanuel Macron's second term. The bill also bans the use of mobile phones in high schools. I'm Ted Lindner. This is Fox News.
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0: something he is doing now that the Treasury Secretary, Scott Bessent, was not doing last week. Which is sort of saying, well, in their heart of hearts, people know. Scott Bessent, who I generally like, but man, I was getting nervous about him a couple weeks ago. He was like, well, in their heart of hearts, people feel pretty good about the economy. No, they don't, dude. You got it. You have to confront that. Mm-hmm. And gas prices are front and center for everybody as a gauge of how they are doing personally. That's a real thing that you have to confront.
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1: We heard a big crash and our upstairs door had blown open. 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
2: This is obviously pretty horrible. 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
8: Iran strikes complete. I'm Sue Guzman, Fox News. Another night of U.S. airstrikes against Iran is finalized as hopes are dimming of a diplomatic solution to the conflict. Fox's Steve Harrigan with more from Tel Aviv.
9: The goal to limit or reduce the efforts of Iran to harass, target, and disable shipping in the Strait of Hormuz. That's CENTCOM's goal. Iran, on the other hand, has managed to disable yet another tanker, a Kuwaiti tanker, off the coast of Oman in that strait. Also, Iran hitting a Kuwaiti desalination plant, once again targeting the infrastructure of allies close to the U.S. in the region. As far as diplomatic efforts go, no sign of any progress, just the reverse. Both sides talking about a potential ratcheting up of events. President Tuff talking tough inside the White House, saying the U.S. has been nice to Iran so far, but there are much more options on the table.
8: The U.S. military has confirmed the death of a third service member in last Friday's attack by Iran in Jordan, identifying her as Sergeant Angel Rappersad of Queens, New York. President Trump pledging support for Lebanon following months of conflict between Israel and the Lebanese terror group Hezbollah.
10: During an Oval Office sit-down, the president revealed that he isn't just trying direct diplomacy by talking to other world leaders. He is willing to try direct diplomacy by talking to terror group leaders. And he revealed this in the context of a meeting designed to try to figure out how to stop the war between Israel and Hezbollah in Lebanon.
11: I would speak to Hezbollah. Yeah. I speak to everybody. I'll speak to people that a lot of people think I shouldn't be speaking to, and things work out.
8: Fox's Peter Doocy. And President Trump's approved an agreement with Saudi Arabia, reportedly, that could potentially provide the kingdom with uranium enrichment capability for its civilian nuclear program. An announcement could come today. 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
8: Representative Andy Biggs, a fierce ally of President Trump, has won the Republican nomination for Arizona governor.
15: I'm so grateful to have the support of all of you, and I'm thankful that everybody who voted today got out and voted. I was overwhelmed when I started seeing those vote totals come in. It's awesome.
8: He defeated Congressman David Schweikert in the primary Tuesday and will face Democratic Governor Katie Hobbs in November. Thousands of non-citizens, turns out, were registered to vote in the state of New Jersey, and some even cast ballots in past elections.
16: It's unacceptable that the vendor released software with such a glaring error. It's unacceptable that the MVC took a year to get this issue fixed. And it's unacceptable that no one in the previous administration brought this to light.
17: Despite this issue in her state that occurred under the previous administration, the Democratic governor is criticizing President Trump.
16: As the Trump administration tries to weaponize elections for political gain, I am ensuring that we protect our elections.
17: Vice President J.D. Vance says otherwise, writing on X, quote, if only there was a way to stop this type of software error that allowed non-citizens to vote in our elections.
8: Fox's Christina Coleman. War Secretary Pete Hegseth is asking the Senate committee for more money for the conflict in Iran. Fox's Jennifer Griffin with more.
18: The Pentagon is slated to run out of money at the end of July, early August, and so they need Congress to intervene if they're going to keep going. What we understand right now is that they're basically robbing the operations and maintenance budgets to keep the war going. They're going through a lot of munitions with the ongoing airstrikes that have really ramped up in the last 10 days. The last time that the Pentagon held a press briefing and took questions from the Pentagon press corps about the war was May 5th. That's over 2 months ago.
8: That is Fox's Jennifer Griffin reporting. I'm Sue Guzman. This is Fox News.
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21: High fly ball, deep left field. This ball's way back and way gone. Wild Bill, a three-run shot, struck him out. 103 with the fastball yet again, 103.3. Fly ball, left center field, hit well. Racing back is Torres at the track. Well gone! Christian Yelich, his fourth of the season. It's a two-run shot. 97.5. 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
4: A possible expansion in strikes. I'm Ted Lindner, Fox News. President Trump warning of expanding U.S. strikes against Iran. Fox's Jared Halpern with the latest for us this morning from the White House.
5: Following a week and a half of deadly airstrikes, President Trump warned Iran.
6: Honestly, they haven't seen anything yet. We've been nice.
5: During a meeting with Lebanon's president, President Trump told reporters the U.S. will soon hit Pickaxe Mountain, a suspected nuclear site where Iran is believed to have transferred centrifuges. At the same time, the president is pushing back on suggestions. Talks between the two countries are over.
6: You don't know what the dialogue is behind the scenes, that they want to meet desperately to try and end it because they're getting decimated.
5: But President Trump says unless Iran is ready to meet in a meaningful way, he has no interest. At the White House, Jared Halpern, Fox News.
4: Score another win for a Trump-backed primary candidate. Fox's Chris DeMeo with more.
7: Congressman Andy Biggs winning Arizona's Republican nomination for governor Tuesday. Biggs was endorsed by President Trump, defeating fellow Congressman David Schweikert.
8: I'm so grateful to have the support of all of you, and I'm thankful to everybody who voted today, got out and voted. I was overwhelmed when I started seeing those vote totals come in. It's awesome.
7: Biggs will take on Democratic Governor Katie Hobbs in the fall. Another Trump-backed candidate, former Arizona Cardinals kicker Jay Feely, took the Republican contest in the 1st Congressional District. He beat former State Representative Joseph Chapelik. Chris DeMeo, Fox News.
4: And President Trump has approved an agreement with Saudi Arabia that could potentially provide the kingdom with uranium enrichment capability for its civilian nuclear program. The 30-year deal will reportedly involve U.S. firms in developing the program and could be announced as early as today. 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
4: President Trump is headed to Georgia today to speak to supporters in the Atlanta area. Fox's Tanya J. Powers with more.
13: President Trump's visit comes less than 6 months after his trip to a North Georgia steel factory and ahead of two major midterm elections in the state. His stop in Marietta is expected to highlight education, according to officials at Wheeler High School in Cobb County. He's also expected to talk about the recent launch of Trump Accounts, a federal savings and investment vehicle for children. Republican Rick Jackson, a healthcare CEO and political newcomer, is facing former Atlanta Mayor Keisha Lance Bottoms in Georgia's gubernatorial race and is expected to appear with Trump. Congressman Mike Collins is also expected to be there. He's taking on incumbent Democratic Senator John Ossoff in the general election. Tanya J. Powers, Fox News.
4: Authorities are warning that some drug smugglers are using rideshare services to transport illegal contraband. Fox's Brooke Taylor.
15: Agents are issuing a new warning. They're increasing calls about criminal organizations using rideshare apps to move illegal migrants deeper into the U.S. without putting their own members behind the wheel. Border Patrol warning drivers to be on the lookout for pickup requests that are in remote areas near the border, third-party bookings, or passengers who look disoriented or covered in dirt. Now, all this comes as illegal crossings remain near historic lows. Agents warn drivers who unknowingly transport illegal migrants could face alien smuggling or harboring charges.
4: Uber tells Fox the safety of its drivers is a top priority and they're allowed to cancel any ride in which they feel unsafe. And exactly what is responsible for thousands of people coming down with so-called explosive diarrhea? Well, federal investigators say the Cyclospora parasite behind the illness has been difficult to trace. On top of that, the two-week incubation period before the symptoms strike makes it difficult for people to remember where they ate that may have led to the sickness. I'm Ted Lindner. This is Fox News.
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17: Major test of this 60-day deal between the U.S. and Iran. Talks are said to still be progressing, but this certainly derails those efforts to restore ship traffic to what we saw before this war even started. Now, some vessels had recently been evacuated through the United Nations International Maritime Organization's alternative route, but shortly after that ship was attacked by an Iranian drone, the group just announced it is now pausing evacuation of vessels.
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0: The saying goes, chicks dig the long ball. But strikeouts are pretty sexy, too.
1: Can he strike out the side again? The pitch.
2: Yes, he can over the outside corner. 96-mile-an-hour fastball. One of the most dominant first four innings that you'll ever see completed by Harrison against his former team. He recorded 12 outs, and 10 of them were strikeouts. Unreal.
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0: 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I'm Rod Bain reporting for the U.S. Department of Agriculture in Washington, D.C.
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4: Bombing Iran for an 11th straight night. I'm Dave Anthony, Fox News, further putting the ceasefire and negotiations in the rearview mirror.
5: The president always prefers to negotiate and reach a deal on these things. And we're prepared, willing to do that. We've tried to do that now for a year and a half, but we're also not going to sit by and let ships be blown up or Americans be attacked.
4: Secretary of State Marco Rubio speaking this morning in the Philippines. He says they have to keep the Strait of Hormuz open, but Fox's Trey Yingst reports.
6: The strait remains largely at a standstill with just three commercial vessels passing through on Tuesday, according to Kepler Shipping data. The other area of focus remains on Iran's nuclear program that President Trump says will be targeted in the days ahead.
7: Normally I wouldn't say that. If I thought they could do something about it, I would never say that. But we'll be hitting that area pretty soon, and very heavily.
4: Oil prices keep rising back up, more than 3%. Gas is up again today, too. The price at the pump, 17 cents higher than a week ago. War Secretary Pete Hegseth went to the Senate pushing for new military funding, and it got testy.
8: You don't have a strategy. You don't have a long-term plan to actually win this war. Win the war.
4: Senator Gary Peters among the Democrats who sparred with Hegseth.
8: When will you show
9: leadership? Why don't you show some leadership and stand up to your fellow Democrats who won't fund the troops, who stand and play partisan politics while you don't give us the money?
4: The ex-Venezuelan leader captured by the U.S. in January, Nicolas Maduro, who calls himself a political prisoner, returns to court today in New York City.
10: Alongside his wife, Celia Flores, for a pretrial hearing in his federal drug trafficking case. Today's hearing is expected to involve discussions around evidence, discovery, future motions, and possibly set a trial. Date.
4: Fox's Ashley Strohmeyer, a congressman, wins a chance to become a governor.
11: Let's make this the year.
4: David Schweikert in the Republican primary and will try to unseat Democratic Governor Katie Hobbs in November. Another Trump-backed candidate, Mark Lamb, won the GOP primary to replace Biggs. America's listening to Fox News.
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12: Good morning, I'm Nikki Whaley. 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It includes multiple buildings featuring approximately 200 by 200 foot aviation business space and several hangars for business and personal use. 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
13: We think Oshkosh is a growing market, and we think they are primed to become a great centralized hub in Wisconsin, not just for entertainment, not just for business, but for everything involved.
12: Adjacent property to the east of Arrow Innovate Way is planned for complementary businesses and mixed-use development. The final site plan will continue to evolve throughout the planning process in response to market demand and future development opportunities. Kakana School District teachers in need of classroom supplies now have an in-house resource to help them stock up. The Ghost Teacher's Closet, organized by now-retired teacher Lisa Motter, is set up at Kakana High School.
14: Teachers spend an average of $500 to $1,000 of their own money every year, and that's why this was created, to try and help them out, help our budgets a little bit, so teachers don't have to be spending their own money on their students.
12: In addition to papers, pens, pencils, erasers, folders, and paper clips, the closet also has stuff like snacks, winter hats and gloves, even baskets and bins to help teachers set up their rooms all for free. Everything in the room was donated. And the Packers are gearing up for the start of training camp. Rookies are expected to report to Lambeau Field on Monday. Veteran players will arrive the following day. Green Bay will start practice next Wednesday. More news can be found at WTAQ.com.
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15: Good morning. Welcome to your Wednesday. Made it to the middle of the week. Happy hump day. Hope it's going to be a great one for you. It's going to be mostly sunny. High should be about 75. A little bit cooler today than yesterday. Also supposed to be less windy today. Tonight mostly clear, low 54. Tomorrow looks mostly sunny, right around 80. Friday sunny, 82. Saturday mostly sunny, 85. Then Sunday mostly sunny. There is a chance right now maybe some late day storms, high in the upper 80s for Sunday, but it sounds like a really nice weather weekend, according to Fox 11. Rob, how's traffic look?
16: Things are looking fine on the roads right now. Sign up for traffic alerts. Text traffic to 79489.
15: 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Well, the Brewers were not exceptional last night. They get shut out 4-0 at American Family Field. Brewers managed just 4 singles. Mets got 4 runs. Brewers drew a walk, blanked for the first time since June 3rd, so it's been a while.
16: It's not bad.
15: And it's only the fourth time it's happened this season.
16: It's pretty good. Not a lot of teams can say that.
15: Milwaukee had their four-game winning streak against the Mets as well, snapped in the process. Brewers 63-38, 6 games up on the Cubs. Cubs got a win last night. Brewers and Mets wrap up their 3-game series this afternoon. 1:10 is first pitch. So that game moves over to our sister station, 99.7 101.9 WNFL. Check out the Brewers game. First pitch, 1:10 this afternoon. Check it out on WNFL. Hey, today is the day. Mark Daniels, the man, the myth, the legend. Former sports director here at Midwest Communications for decades. A man who's bled green and gold for decades.
16: Yes.
15: He is going to be live in studio this morning at 7:36 to tell us all about his new book, A Life at Lambeau. And this is really cool, he's going to be selling and signing copies of his new book, A Life at Lambeau, from 9 to 11 this morning in our atrium. You want to stop by, buy a book, and get it signed? Come to 1420 Bellevue Street, Midwest Communications, between 9 and 11. Mark will be hanging out in our atrium, signing and selling books.
16: And I'll tell you, it's a good-looking book, too.
15: Oh, it's a great-looking book.
16: It's going to look fantastic on the shelf of any Packers fan.
15: Yes. Great cover. Great photo of Mark at Lambeau Field in the stands.
16: The colors are green and gold.
15: And gold, as you would imagine.
16: Yes.
15: Green and gold. If he would have gone with a different color profile.
16: Could you imagine?
15: I mean, I guess it would have been shocking, but it wouldn't have made a whole lot of sense.
16: No.
15: I think anyone that writes any book about the Packers has to incorporate green and gold into the color scheme.
16: I mean,
15: don't
16: unless
15: they?
16: You're doing a very specific 1919 throwback.
15: Sure.
16: But only under those circumstances.
15: Yes. And that's pretty rare.
16: Right. But Mark will be in studio live with us at 7:36. He's going to hang out with us until 8 o'clock, and then he's going to bounce around to some other stations in the building and promote that book as well. But he is spending the most amount of time with us.
15: Well, of course. I mean, look. I mean, this is where he belongs.
16: Yes, it just makes sense.
15: Yeah.
16: So Mark Daniels live in the studio, 7:36 this morning, talking about his new book, A Life at Lambeau. And then he will be selling and signing copies of his book from 9 to 11 in our atrium, 1420 Bellevue Street, Midwest Communications. Come on out, buy a book, and see Mark Daniels. Our question of the day today: what's something that everyone said would get easier, but it never actually got easier? Rob, what are you seeing online?
15: It's All We Know on Instagram, where you can follow us at WTAQ Morning News. Things will become a routine. Yeah, right, buddy. I got to remind myself every day to do the most basic crap.
16: But he didn't say crap.
15: Yeah, I figured. I mean, why would you hold back online, right?
16: Why would you do that?
15: Why keep it clean online?
16: Right. There's no FCC online, for better or worse. Jason says life, and Jim says saying goodbye.
15: Ah, question of the day. What's something that everyone said would get easier, but it never actually did? Let us know on the text line, 79489, Facebook, X, Instagram, TikTok. It is all at WTAQ Morning News. The Green Bay City Council, they made a decision yesterday on the financial future of the Hotel Northland. We'll share the update with you after sports.
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22: Good morning, we'll look at sports. I'm John Hensler. Brewers and Mets back at it at American Family Field on Tuesday. On Monday, it was Freddie Peralta facing his former team. Tuesday, Brandon Sproat took on the team that he came up with last year. Sproat went 4 2/3 last night, gave up 2 runs, had 4 strikeouts, 4 walks on the night. Mets went with rookie lefty Zach Thornton. He was impressive. 6 shutout innings, had a couple of strikeouts. Mets took a 1-0 lead on a solo shot in the top of the 2nd inning. Top of the 5th inning, a big 2-out, 2 RBI double gave the Mets some cushion, a 3-0 lead. Best chance offensively for the Brewers. Brewers in the sixth inning had two on with nobody out, but a strikeout and then a base running error between Cooper Pratt and Joey Ortiz on second and first base leads to the second out of the inning. Then a line out quickly ends the threat. Brewer offense could not muster anything up for the rest of the night. Mets add a tack on home run in the eighth inning to take a 4-0 lead, and former Brewer Devin Williams closes the door in the ninth inning. Mets take it by a 4-0 final. Afterwards, Brandon Sproat talked about facing his former team.
1: Nothing crazy. Nothing extra, I guess I should say. Really the only difference, is seeing familiar faces, pretty much every single one that comes to the plate. But I think it was a good challenge because, they know me, I know them, so it's, at that point, it's kind of a chess game.
22: Brewer manager Pat Murphy on Joey Ortiz and that base running error in the sixth inning.
2: Yeah, I'm not sure, but I know that Joey's got to look up and see, hey, he's not going, I can't go. But it seems so obvious because Joey had such an easy view of it. It's just obvious, you're going on that.
22: With the loss, the Brewers are sitting at 63-38. Cubs did win. They blow out the Tigers at Wrigley Field last night, so the lead in the NL Central is back down to six games. Brewers go for the series win this afternoon. It'll be Logan Henderson on the hill, a 1-10 first pitch at American Family Field. I'm John Hensler, WTAQ News Talk Sports.
16: Thank you, John. I'm Matt Zee. He's Rob Sussman.
5: Good morning.
16: This is the Morning News. Story out of the Press Gazette, the Green Bay City Council yesterday agreeing to release the owners of the Hotel Northland from having to pay $2.6 million owed to the city from a federal loan. This will allow the current owners to avoid foreclosing that downtown hotel by selling to a new developer. Now, the expectant owners, based out of Iowa, it's a hotel developer called Tertium Development. They say they anticipate turning things around pretty quickly and making it what it should be. The co-founder of Tertium Development saying to the city council yesterday, quote, "We think it's going to be back to its old self, and you guys will be done with the kind of problem group that's in there now."
5: The problem group. Okay. I didn't realize we were talking problem group. I mean, I know they had issues, but.
16: Well, yeah. I mean, the property wouldn't be up for foreclosure if they weren't having issues.
5: I guess you're right. I guess that makes you a problem group.
16: Voting 11-1, City Council member Bill Morgan dissented. The council agreed to terms asked by Octagon Credit Partners, that is part of the Northland's current ownership group. Now, the city will release the owners, which is 304 North Adams Green Bay LLC, from the $2.6 million still owed on a city-guaranteed loan through the U.S. Department of Housing and Urban Development that helped finance the hotel's revival back in the 2010s. Now, the release would also waive any obligations for the hotel's prospective buyers. The lease for the adjacent Pine Street parking ramp would also be reassigned. The city is now responsible for repaying the remaining $2.6 million that is still owed. Now, as part of the release, the city would get $1 million from the hotel's eventual sale. That is an offer that had been proposed last week. Should the sale not go through, foreclosure would be expected within 2 weeks. So that's coming
5: back. Oh, geez, that's... I think that's worse than anybody thought it would be.
16: Now, in the case of the foreclosure, the city would not likely recoup any of what it is owed. The total of the loan far exceeds the purchase price of this property, and the city was fourth in line behind more primary mortgage holders who are like, hey, we want our money as well.
5: Well, none of this is very good.
16: The $1 million windfall would cover about 4 years of loan payments and give the city time to figure out another funding source so they can pay off the last $1.6 million. But if the sale goes through, city gets $1 million. Then you're covered for payments for 4 years. You figure out how you get the other 1.6, and then it's just, you're done with it.
5: Did anybody have any indication that this was going on over there?
16: Well, I mean, not the public.
5: Right.
16: But I'm sure behind closed doors, yes. The mayor of Green Bay, Eric Genrich, in a statement to the Press Gazette, called the proposal the best option for the city in a less than ideal scenario, which I think is putting it kindly.
5: Yeah, needless to say.
16: He said bringing in new ownership to the Hotel Northland could benefit downtown Green Bay. And it looks like Tertium Development is the one who is likely to take over that property. They're based out of Iowa.
15: Well, there are some exciting events coming this week to EAA Air Venture. Spokesman Dick Napinski says they've got some first-time flights that are going to be landing today.
6: We have the Royal Air Force Red Arrows coming in. The British military team, first time they've ever flown at Oshkosh. They'll be coming in on Wednesday the 22nd and flying on Friday, Saturday, Sunday the 24th through the 26th in the afternoon air show.
15: All right, Royal Air Force Red Arrows, first time ever flying into Oshkosh. And that's not all.
6: We have the Flying Bulls coming from Austria, a DC-6 and a P-38 fighter from World War II, making the trip across the Atlantic to be here. Goodyear Blimp is coming back.
15: Well, yeah, if you want to see the blimp, the Goodyear Blimp's going to be back.
5: The Flying Bulls.
15: The Flying Bulls.
5: I think that's the Red Bull guys.
15: NASA also bringing jet aircrafts, specially to celebrate America 250. EAA.org is where you get tickets, see the full lineup, everything like that. But pretty cool first-time stuff coming to EAA this year.
5: Yeah, I'd say.
15: Like that a lot.
5: Very cool. Well,
15: All right, Rob's dying.
5: He'll recover.
15: He'll bounce
5: back.
15: For me. What's something that everyone said would get easier but never actually did?
5: Breathing.
15: Yes. For one, Rob.
5: Breathing. Simply yeah. Breathing is my problem. What I was going to say is that the Wisconsin Elections Commission says that if you bet on elections that you cast your ballot in the state, you could lose your voting privileges.
15: Okay.
5: They said this yesterday. WEC Administrator Megan Wolf says, we want voters to understand they cannot legally make a bet on an election and cast a ballot in that same election. It is a Class I felony. Now, why does WEC Administrator Megan Wolf have to say this? Would you like to take a guess, Z?
15: Well, yeah, I mean, it's the call. She's in poly markets, I'm sure.
5: You got it.
15: Yeah.
5: The statement outlined yesterday said that voters who vote after placing a bet on elections may be subject to voter qualification administrative challenges. If that challenge is successful, it would inhibit them from voting at all. Prediction market users have spent nearly $200 million on midterm elections, and that's so far, according to a report by NBC News. Before that, users of Polymarket placed $3.2 billion in bets on Election Day back in 2024 on the election between President Trump and former VP Kamala Harris. So, if you want any indication as to how this is going to go, it's just going to be more and more money. Everything is a casino now, to quote the President of the United States.
15: Yeah, but also, the White House is cool with Kalshi and Polly Market.
5: They've kind of been the reason why it's taken off the way it has.
15: They're not standing in the way of this at all.
5: Correct. Yeah. That's right. Governor Tony Evers has already banned all Wisconsin State Executive Branch employees from disclosing non-public information related to their office to family and friends because they're worried that the insider trading is going to start circulating around the election results. Imagine if, and I'm kind of surprised this didn't happen, imagine if someone got advanced knowledge that Lieutenant Governor Sarah Rodriguez was going to drop out because her campaign manager was an idiot.
15: Sure. And all of a sudden that pops up.
5: Yeah.
15: As a futures bet.
5: Right.
15: Yeah.
5: Right. I think I'm kind of surprised it didn't happen.
15: Are we sure
5: frankly,
15: that it didn't?
5: No.
15: Right.
5: No, we just haven't seen it come out yet.
15: Yeah, I'm not tracking all of the markets on Kalshi and Polymarket. Who knows?
5: No, and furthermore, I would actually say it might be silly to believe that it didn't happen.
15: Yeah.
5: You know, the White House not commenting on the statement from WEC yesterday.
15: But again, you can bet on election outcomes, just don't bet on the ones that you're casting a ballot in.
5: Yeah, you know, just bet on
15: whatever's going on in Georgia.
5: Yeah,
15: maybe. I guess. You know? Or
5: yeah, something like that.
15: Just if keep it out of the state if you don't want to run into legal problems.
5: Or don't do it at all.
15: Always an option.
5: Yeah.
15: How's traffic?
5: Traffic right now is looking good. No issues. Sign up for traffic alerts. Text traffic to 79489.
15: Traffic is powered by the Men Law Firm. Serious representation, exceptional results. Health and Human Services Secretary Robert F. Kennedy Jr. He said yesterday that the multi-state cyclosporiasis explosive diarrhea outbreak is under control.
5: Yeah.
15: Tell that to the people in Michigan.
16: Tell that to the people actively experiencing explosive diarrhea right now.
15: Well, they're making so much noise they can't even hear this report. It was one of his first public comments on the parasitic intestinal illness since the CDC announced it was investigating it. Kennedy said officials have done extensive epidemiological forensics. He says they've identified the source and worked with companies involved to implement a recall. Now, was he just referring to Taylor Farms?
16: Which, there was a mistake there.
15: Because the FDA has not come out and said we 100% know where this started and what the problem is.
16: No.
15: We know that over the weekend, the FDA said a sample tested positive, then later determined the result was a false positive for that shredded lettuce after a re-review, and Taylor Farms said it was informed the agency made a mistake. Now, the FDA said, hey, we're still taking samples and we're still looking into Taylor Farms, but the positive sample we got wasn't actually positive.
16: So what's going on here, RFK Jr.?
15: Officials still investigating other cases, other possible sources. I mean, you know, a bunch of states. It varies whether it's 29 other states, 35 other states.
16: I've noticed that.
15: Yeah, that's always different, the amount of states that have confirmed cases.
16: All right, raise your hand if you have explosive diarrhea.
15: Yeah,
16: we're going to take a poll.
15: Sure.
16: All right.
15: Yes. And we can only see the two people in this studio.
16: Yep.
15: Rob did raise his hand.
16: Well, you know, just as a demonstrative sort of case. You would know if I had explosive diarrhea, Z.
15: Well,
16: I mean, unfortunately, you would.
15: You did run to the bathroom quick before the show started.
16: Well, yeah, that was before the show started.
15: Right.
16: You know?
15: Yeah, but you got back in a couple of minutes. I mean, explosive.
16: Okay. Yeah.
15: You know, it comes and goes pretty quick.
16: Yeah.
15: Speaking of health. If you're trying to keep yourself in good summer shape, you need to keep your body moving, watch what you're putting into it.
16: Yeah.
15: And how much you're putting into it. Getting a drink while on the go at a fast food restaurant seems harmless to some. But the wrong beverage choice shoots you full force in the wrong direction when it comes to calories. A list has been put together. Drinks with the most calories at your fast food restaurant.
16: Oh, this should be good. Okay, what do we have?
15: At Starbucks, if you want the S'mores Mocha Cookie Crumble Frappuccino, 590 calories just in a drink.
16: Well, yeah, but read the title of these things.
15: I know, man. Chocolate milkshake at Burger King, that's just sort of bare bones. 721 calories just for a chocolate milkshake.
16: Yeah, that makes sense.
15: 800 for the one at McDonald's, chocolate-wise.
16: Sure.
15: Whataburger, not in our area, but a chocolate strawberry malt, 920 calories. Just in a drink.
16: Just one drink. Man.
15: Isn't it crazy when you just hear the numbers?
16: Well, it's insane.
15: Yes.
16: That's like a meal.
15: A peanut butter shake from Dairy Queen. They make peanut butter shakes? You know, I've never had a shake from Dairy Queen. It's just always the Blizzard.
16: Well, yeah, because, you know, why wouldn't you get the Blizzard?
15: But a peanut butter shake at Dairy Queen, 1,250 calories.
16: Sheesh, man.
15: Yeah, man. Peanut butter concrete mixer at Culver's, which I love. I love the chocolate custard with the peanut butter sauce mixed in.
16: Yeah.
15: It's like 1,500 calories.
16: Okay, that's like your entire meal at Culver's is probably less than your drink.
15: Well, that I don't know with the burger and the fries and stuff, but...
16: Well, it's probably close, but
15: if you're doing burgers, fries, and then you add it to like a concrete mixer...
16: Holy crap. Well, now, I don't think anybody who goes to Culver's and orders a peanut butter malt has any, you know, delusion that it's good for you. But
15: Yeah. Yeah, you're not looking at it as a health food.
16: No, but I don't think they... I don't know if they know that it's that serious.
15: No, people aren't thinking about the calories with that stuff.
16: Because that's...
15: Not a lot of people are.
16: Wow.
15: Baskin-Robbins has a Dubai chocolate-inspired shake. That's 1,990 calories.
16: So the benefit to that one is that if you're going to Baskin-Robbins, you are going there to get a very unhealthy dessert, no matter what.
15: Holy
16: right?
15: cow.
16: Wow.
15: Yeah, just to look at the calories on that kind of stuff.
16: That's
15: crazy.
16: Insane, man.
15: Forecast from Fox 11 for today. Mostly sunny, going to be cool, high 75. Tonight, mostly clear, low 54. Tomorrow looks mostly sunny, high 80. Friday, sunny, 82. Saturday, mostly sunny, 85. Sunday, mostly sunny. Chance of late day storms. High should be right around 87. A man got 15 years in prison just for having fun on his jet ski. All right, so there is more to the story than just riding a jet ski. We'll give you all the details at 6:36.
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12: Good morning. I'm Nikki Whaley. President Trump says Iran desperately wants to meet. Mark Mayfield has more.
27: He made the comment while speaking in the Oval Office Tuesday morning, adding that no one has gone after Iran like he has.
28: One of the first things we did early in the administration, they would have a nuclear weapon, and you wouldn't have Israel, and in my opinion, you wouldn't have various other countries in the Middle East that all begun.
27: This comes as the U.S. has conducted strikes on Iran for 11 straight nights. Three U.S. soldiers were killed in Iranian attacks on bases in Jordan and Iraq over the weekend. Iran's Islamic Revolutionary Guard Corps also claimed its aerospace force used cruise missiles to destroy Amazon's central data infrastructure in Bahrain in an attack that also targeted U.S. air defense systems.
12: Secretary of War Pete Hegseth is done testifying about Iran war funding in the Senate after facing pointed questions about the war's timeline and Iran's military capabilities.
29: You don't have a strategy. You don't have a long-term plan to actually win this war.

0: attacked a U.S. military base in Jordan, killing two soldiers, and continues to strike cargo ships in the Strait of Hormuz. Hegseth insisted Iran is at the weakest point militarily it's ever been in the past decade. Hegseth was joined by Joint Chiefs Chair General Dan Kane. If a candidate you've already voted for in Wisconsin's August primary has dropped out, you may not get a do-over.
1: The Democratic Party of Wisconsin wants the Wisconsin Elections Commission to rescind guidance which prohibits voters from changing their absentee ballots if their preferred candidate has withdrawn. The guidance was adopted earlier this month following a state appeals court decision and states, quote, once an absentee ballot has been returned to the municipal clerk, it cannot be spoiled and reissued for any reason. That applies to ballots hand-delivered to a clerk's office or returned by mail or Dropbox. The letter sent by the state party to commissioners on Tuesday asks them to immediately rescind that guidance. Well, two Democrats, Missy Hughes and Lieutenant Governor Sarah Rodriguez, have dropped out of the primary, while Milwaukee County Executive David Crowley is back in after earlier withdrawing. Bob Haig, Wisconsin Radio Network.
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11: Good morning. Welcome to your Wednesday. Happy hump day. Going to be mostly sunny and cool today. High mid-70s. Tonight, mostly clear. Low 54. Going to be less windy today as well, according to Fox 11. Rob, how's traffic look?
12: Things are looking all right on the roads right now.
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0: Misrepresentation exceptional results. A 69-year-old former resident of Rhode Island, Texas, and Chicago. The man has gotten around it.
1: Clearly so.
0: He was sentenced to 15 years in prison for three federal felonies. He smuggled duffel bags of drugs across the strait bordering Washington and Canada on his jet ski.
1: All right, well, that's at least pretty cool, I think.
0: Back in April, he was convicted of conspiracy to distribute controlled substances, possession of controlled substances with intent to distribute, and conspiracy to commit international money laundering. The man brought roughly 300 pounds of methamphetamine,
1: wow,
0: nearly 1 kilogram of fentanyl powder, up to the Olympic Peninsula from Southern California. He was attempting to use a jet ski and an inflatable raft to get the drugs across the strait to his contact, who was hanging out on the coast of Vancouver Island.
1: Wow.
0: But he gets busted for it.
1: Doing this at nearly 70 years old is pretty crazy.
0: Hey, you know, retirement's tough.
1: This guy's watching too many movies. This is a movie-tier drug smuggling scheme.
0: Or he was forced into it because his 401k took a crap.
1: So you're saying he's Breaking Bad.
0: And he needed to make some cash.
1: I've watched that show. I watched multiple seasons of that show, man.
0: People do desperate things for money.
1: Yeah.
0: It's true. Hey, does everybody remember the 65-year-old man who was flipped 8 feet in the air by a bison at Yellowstone this
1: month? Yeah, that was crazy, man.
0: Carl Isom McDaniel is his name. Well, he shared part of his story from his hospital bed. Carl broke his femur in four different places. He's had surgery. He is recovering at a hospital in Montana.
2: Even though I was on the ground, he could have stomped me, he could have gored me, could have done anything. We saw the bison, and he was down. He wasn't showing aggression or anything like that until it picked a target. That target happened to be me. At the time, I had my grandson with me. It was like, you need to get up to the amphitheater. I will deal with this down here. They move faster than you could ever imagine. He just kept coming, and he was more aggressive. And as soon as he got off that tree, he launched me in the air.
0: You get to high ground, I'll deal with the bison, which just meant I'll try to hide behind a couple of trees.
1: Yeah, what a legend, though.
0: And hope he doesn't see where I am.
1: Yeah, text bison to 79489, by the way. You want to go see this guy get bison flipped.
0: Yeah, if you haven't seen it before, or you just want to see it again on a hump day.
1: Yeah.
0: Bison to 79489. Broken femur in four places, but it could have been so much worse.
1: Easily.
0: Man. Hey, coming up in a little less than an hour, Mark Daniels, Midwest Communications WTAQ legend, Mark Daniels, going to be live in studio this morning at 7:36. He's going to be telling you all about his new book, A Life at Lambeau. Speaking of that book, from 9 to 11 in our atrium this morning, 1420 Bellevue Street, Midwest Communications, come on down, buy a copy of Mark's book. He'll be selling copies. I know he's bringing like 100 copies or something like that with him. Hopefully he sells out today.
1: Yeah.
0: And then he's going to be signing copies of his new book, A Life at Lambeau, on the spot. That is from 9 to 11 in our atrium this morning, 1420 Bellevue Street, Midwest Communications. Each and every one of you listening right now is invited. Come and buy a copy of Mark's book. He'll be joining us to tell you all about it in just about 50-ish minutes or so. Question of the day today. What's something that everyone said would get easier, but it never actually did? Slimbo said his fear of heights. Dynamic duo Ralph Lauren, losing people that you love.
1: Ah, yeah.
0: You just learn to live without them. Stogie Mike says, getting up from a chair after eating, after watching a movie, whatever it is, Stogie Mike says, just getting up from a chair.
1: And then you do it too fast.
0: Yeah.
1: And then that puts you on the floor.
0: But were people out there saying getting up from a chair is going to get easier? I always assumed it's just going to get worse the older you get.
1: Yeah, I was going to say, I think that that's just one that just goes downhill.
0: This listener was listening yesterday to our time traveler story.
1: Oh, yeah.
0: Says it never gets easier listening to stupid time travelers.
1: Well, especially when they have plot holes like
0: big
1: they did yesterday.
0: Holes. Steve at work says, being a grown-up, just something always comes up that you got to deal with. Kids listening, he says, enjoy it while it lasts.
1: I wish someone told me that when I was younger, to enjoy it while it lasts.
0: That was Steve at work on the text line, 79489. What's something that everyone said would get easier, but it never actually did? Rob, what are you seeing online?
1: OX1 Sean, he's following us on X, says that's an easy one. Life.
0: Yeah.
1: On the TikTok page, we have, I can't actually say this name.
0: Don't say it then.
1: It's their name.
0: Just the TikToker.
1: That's
0: okay.
1: The problem.
0: Okay.
1: Says thinking.
0: Mm.
1: It's thinking that never gets easier. Certified Top Fan Ann says, maintaining a healthy diet. People said that soon I would start craving salads and vegetables. Nope. Still really want meat, cookies, pie, fries, chocolate milk, ice cream, Dubai chocolate, Baskin-Robbins.
0: Yeah, whatever it is.
1: Shake.
0: Every shake that's 1,900 calories in a cup. Yeah. That stuff's delicious, man.
1: Yeah.
0: What's something that everyone said would get easier but never actually did? That is our question of the day. Let us know. A woman went on her first ever cruise vacation. And she came home with $50,000 in medical bills. Find out what happened to her after sports.
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5: 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Crude oil prices are jumping with continued concerns about the Strait of Hormuz, and now there are threats involving the Red Sea. Brent crude, the global benchmark, is up to $95 a barrel. Banco Santander is optimistic about this year. The bank based in Spain is expanding in the U.S. It's in the process of buying Connecticut's Webster Financial. 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Taiwan Semiconductor, the world's largest contract chip maker, is expected to raise prices by up to 10%. That's your Fox Business Report. I'm Jenny Coselva. 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
10: Good morning. We'll look at sports. I'm John Hensler. Brewers and Mets at American Family Field on Tuesday. Second game of their three-game set. Brandon Sprout on the hill taking on his former team last night. He went 4 2/3, gave up 2 runs, had 4 strikeouts, 4 walks, though. High pitch count as well. 99 pitches with 2 outs in the 5th inning. Mets had rookie lefty Zach Thornton on the hill. Impressive night from Thornton. Had 6 shutout innings, couple of strikeouts and a walk. Mets took a 1-0 lead on a solo shot in the top of the 2nd inning. Top of the 5th inning, a big 2-out, 2 RBI double gave the Mets a 3-0 lead. Best scoring chance for the Brewers came game in the bottom of the sixth inning, had their first two men on base with nobody out. After a strikeout, a wild pitch to the next batter, Joey Ortiz took off from first to second, but Cooper Pratt did not move from second to third until he realized Ortiz was coming to second. Pratt was then thrown out at third base with the second out of the inning. A lineout would then quickly end the inning. Brewer offense would not muster a threat for the rest of the night. Mets get a solo shot in the eighth inning, take a 4-0 lead, and they win by a 4-0 final last night. After the game, manager Pat Murphy talked about that base running blunder in the sixth inning.
11: Yeah. It's on Joey to follow the runner, but it's on Cooper. You can't be indecisive on that.
10: Brandon Sproat, after the game, talked about Zach Thornton's outing for the Mets.
12: That's what Thornton does. That's what he's done his whole career so far. You know, I know him pretty well. You know, he's a super just crafty lefty. He mixes super well, and the pitchability is there. He's not afraid of who's in the box. You know, that's just who he is. You know, he's a great pitcher. You know, tip of the cap to him tonight. So.
10: With the loss, the Brewers fall to 63-38. The Dodgers did win last night, so the Brewers knocked off their perch of having the best record in baseball. They're now a half game behind L.A. Cubs did win last night as well, so the lead in the NL Central down to six games. Back at it this afternoon, going for a series win, Logan Henderson on the hill, a 1-10 first pitch. I'm John Hensler, WTAQ News Talk Sports.
0: Thank you, John. I'm Matt Z. He's Rob Sussman.
1: Good morning.
0: This is the Morning News. A woman from Louisiana goes on her first cruise vacation. She describes it more like a nightmare. She suffered a catastrophic genital injury. Resulting in grapefruit-sized lady bits, she says. She was trying to enjoy a beach excursion.
1: What happened? How do you end up in that situation?
0: Day three of her carnival cruise with her boyfriend. Woman was seriously injured on a shore excursion in Honduras following a mishap on a rope swing. Let your imagination run wild. As she swings out, the line tightens between her legs. You know how you sit on a rope swing?
1: Uh-huh.
0: Just before she dropped. That's what caused the, as she says, catastrophic injury.
1: Well, you hate to hear that.
0: At first she thought she just had a scratch. Tried to laugh through the pain. When they got back to the ship, the swelling became severe. The pain, she said, was unbearable. She was unable to walk. Required a wheelchair to get back to her room on the ship. She was treated by Carnival medical professionals on board the ship for several hours. Swelling just would not stop. She was stuck in the onboard medical facility about 26 hours. She was given three different options for care. She was slapped with $3,500 in medical bills. Didn't include physician services, medications, or procedures. Her condition just got worse. They decided to get her some proper care back in the States. For an air evacuation back home, the couple was asked to put $20,000 down and then another $30,000 when they arrived back in the States.
1: Yeah, it's a racket. It's a serious racket.
0: They had only a few hours to decide what to do. She goes through surgery in Fort Lauderdale, had to drive back home to Louisiana. She ended up back in the emergency room, had a second surgery as she continues to recover from her injuries from a rope swing.
1: Dude.
0: Oh.
1: That's about as bad as it gets.
0: Awful.
1: That's about as bad as it gets. I'll tell you, the
0: put $20,000 down and we can airlift you out of here.
1: Those cruise ship medical facilities are maybe, like, the biggest unspoken racket.
0: But, yeah, but look, you're stuck on a boat.
1: Yes, you're stuck on a boat. It's everything is out of network out there.
0: Yeah, what are you going to do?
1: They're the only ones with any medical facilities anywhere nearby.
0: What are you going to do?
1: What are you going to do? There's nothing you can do. I was on a cruise one time, and a guy in our party had a kidney stone.
0: Oh, jeez. That's painful.
1: I've heard thousands.
0: Yeah.
1: Thousands of dollars. I mean, like, so much more that, I mean, because in the United States, it's what, an ER visit? It's an emergency room visit? You know, I mean, it's not, the financial hit isn't going to be fun, but it isn't going to nearly bankrupt you.
0: You'd hope not.
1: You'd hope not.
0: Yeah.
1: But thousands of dollars.
0: No, it's crazy. Won't find me on a cruise ship, baby. No, thank you.
1: Even if they had absolutely free, 100% free medical facilities on a cruise ship, we still wouldn't get Z on one.
0: No. Yeah.
1: Just not happening.
0: Medical facilities has nothing to do with it. Sorry.
1: That's right. Well, an Illinois man sentenced yesterday to more than 6 years in prison after admitting he hacked the Snapchat accounts of hundreds of women to steal nude and semi-nude photographs.
0: Oh.
1: That he then kept, sold, and traded online.
0: Everything you put out there can be grabbed.
1: Even
0: you
1: if
0: think it can't, it can.
1: Even if you don't think it can.
0: Right.
1: This guy's name is Kyle Savara. He's 27. Sentenced by a U.S. district judge in Boston to 76 months after he pled guilty to charges that arose only because a different guy got prosecuted. The guy, a former Northeastern University track and field coach who paid Kyle Savara to hack the accounts of, creepily enough, his own student.
0: Of course. Of course.
1: Yes.
0: Who didn't see that coming?
1: No. Ugh. Very gross. His attorneys in court papers said that he had profound remorse and shame for his actions, which took place, they say, during a period of isolation when he was a student at the University of Illinois at home during the COVID-19 lockdown. So apparently what happened was he, between May of 2020 and February of 2021, he used anonymized internet-based phone numbers to send text messages to more than 1,500 women posing as the Snapchat support team.
0: Oh, no.
1: Oh, yeah. And there was a little link in there where, hey, type in your password and your username. And,
0: yeah,
1: and
0: so
1: we'll get your account fixed.
0: So this is a phishing scam.
1: Yeah, it was a phishing scam. But the thing is, the thing about those phishing scams that you usually get is that the people doing it are from the Ivory Coast. They're from Nigeria.
0: Sure, but, you know, people fall for this stuff.
1: They sure do. But it's very rare for this sort of thing to happen from somebody in the United States. And surely enough, they were caught. Once he got into the accounts, he got into the accounts of at least 517 women, by the way. That allowed him to download photographs. And then not only did he keep those photos for himself, but he also advertised his services online, leading to him to be paid just $50 by former Northeastern University coach Steve Waif to hack those accounts. Waif was sentenced in 2024 to 5 years in prison for his schemes. Savara pled guilty back in February to computer fraud and aggravated identity theft charges, as well as making a false statement to law enforcement about having no interest in child pornography, which, unsurprisingly, was also found among his accounts.
0: Of course it was.
1: Yes, of course.
0: How's traffic look this morning?
1: Traffic's looking good. No major issues on the road so far this morning. Sign up for traffic alerts. 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
0: 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Well, look who's coming to town. Ralphie from A Christmas Story. Peter Billingsley will be at the Meyer Theater, downtown Green Bay, December 1st. An evening with Peter Billingsley and A Christmas Story.
1: Really now?
0: So they're going to screen the film, and then there will be a moderated interview and audience Q&A with Peter Billingsley, Ralphie himself. He'll talk about his experiences making the movie. He was 11 when he was Ralphie. Unique behind-the-scenes stories, insights on how it has remained a cultural phenomenon for decades. That sounds pretty cool.
1: I'd say so.
0: Meet Ralphie all these years later. He's got to bring the Red Ryder BB gun, right?
1: Well, I mean, naturally.
0: He's got to wear the pink bunny pajamas, right?
1: I'd hope so.
0: He's got to, but he's coming to the Meyer in December. The 175th Wisconsin State Fair, just a couple of weeks away. And there are 80 new food and beverage options this year. We'll highlight some of those tasty treats at 7:06.
13: 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Pick the winner. 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Interview me first. 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
23: After the talking stopped, the bombing of Iran continues. I'm Dave Anthony, Fox News. The U.S. military launched airstrikes an 11th straight night, hitting military facilities and drone storage, trying to degrade Iran's ability to keep attacking ships in the Strait of Hormuz.
24: We remain open to diplomacy. We remain open to working it out in a negotiated way, but right now they don't seem to be serious about that, and so we're going to continue to protect shipping.
23: Secretary of State Marco Rubio said that this morning in the Philippines after meeting with China's foreign minister.
24: They've been pretty clear that they don't support any tolling or restrictions on global shipping through an international waterway.
23: A few ships got through the strait yesterday, and this morning oil prices keep rising back up. WTI back to around $88 a barrel, $20 higher than when July started, and the price of the gas pump's gone up 17 cents since last Wednesday. Later this morning, the commander-in-chief will go to Delaware, where four flag-draped caskets will arrive. American troops killed last week in Jordan and Iraq.
25: President Trump says it will be a great honor to pay his respects to the American service members at the dignified transfer to Dover Air Force Base. Last night, the Department of War announced another soldier killed in last weekend's enemy attack, Sergeant Angel S. Ramperstad, 28 years old, of Ozone Park, New York, bringing the total number of service members killed in the conflict to 18.
23: Fox's Jackie Heinrich at the White House. The Trump-backed Republican congressman could be Arizona's next governor.
26: I have every bit of confidence that we're going to win. We're going to get our message out. Our message
2: of restoring the American dream to Arizona.
23: Andy Biggs will try to unseat Democratic Governor Katie Hobbs in November. Biggs got more than 70% of the vote, beating fellow Congressman David Schweikert in the GOP primary. Two other Trump-backed Republicans also won primaries. Mark Lamb trying to replace Biggs in Congress. Former NFL kicker Jay Feely is vying to take Schweikert's House seat. A Democratic congressman in Arizona fended off a challenge from the left. Greg Stanton beat a Democrat socialist in the primary. America's listening to Fox News.
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4: 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Kaukauna School District teachers in need of classroom supplies now have an in-house resource to help them stock up. 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
5: It takes a while to build up that supply in your classroom of everything you need, and it changes every year. Our curriculum changes, and we want to stay on top of the new and upcoming things and keep ourselves ready for our students.
4: In addition to papers, pens, pencils, erasers, folders, and paper clips, the closet also has stuff like snacks, winter hats and gloves, even baskets and bins to help teachers set up their rooms all for free. Everything in the room was donated. Villari Hangars has released preliminary site renderings for its planned development at the Oshkosh Aviation Park at Whitman Regional Airport. It includes multiple buildings featuring approximately 200 by 200 foot aviation business space and several hangars for business and personal use. Tricia Rathermill with Greater Oshkosh Economic Development Corporation says it's more than just growth for the airport.
5: We are absolutely hoping to see some additional manufacturing coming in, especially tied to aviation, whether it be parts or avionics. We're hoping to see some people who actually want to do aircraft assembly here, so we can add that to our base as well.
4: The final site plan will continue to evolve throughout the planning process in response to market demand and future development opportunities. A history project in the area is growing. The effort, called Shano Has History, centers around metal plaques placed throughout the downtown area. After 2 years of research and installation work around the city, the Shano County Historical Society project includes 20 plaques.
6: 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So the QR code takes the visitor to the Shano County Historical Society website and webpage devoted to that site, to that plaque.
4: The Wisconsin State Historical Society is recognizing Shawano County for its efforts. The presentation is scheduled for next month. More news can be found at WTAQ.com.
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0: Hope your Wednesday is off to a great start. Happy Hump Day. Going to be mostly sunny, a bit cooler today, less windy as well. High should be in the mid-70s tonight, mostly clear, low 54. Tomorrow's going to be mostly sunny, 80. Friday, sunny, 82. Saturday, mostly sunny, 85. Sunday, mostly sunny. Chance of some late-day storms, high 87, but it does sound like a very nice weather weekend on tap, according to Fox 11. Rob, how's traffic look?
1: All right, now traffic looks fine. Sign up for traffic alerts. Text traffic to 79489.
0: 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Serious representation, exceptional results. Well, the Wisconsin State Fair isn't celebrating the big 250 this year, as they've only been around 175 years. This is the 175th Wisconsin State Fair coming up on August 6th.
1: That's still a lot of state fairs.
0: I would say so. Couple of weeks away. Communications manager Tim McCormick says a lot of thought goes into picking what food, what drinks, what entertainment is going to be available every year.
7: Wisconsin is full of folks from all different backgrounds, ethnicities, etc. So we want to make sure that we have something for everybody. That goes for the offerings, the foods, the for sale items, but then also for the music as well.
0: He does say a fan favorite is coming back once again to the State Fair.
7: I think there would be a riot if we didn't offer the original cream puff that has found a home at the Wisconsin State Fair for more than 100 years here. That'll be available all 11 days of the State Fair. Same with the chocolate cream puff, a fan favorite. You can take those in singles, three packs, or six packs.
0: I've never had a chocolate cream puff.
1: No, I did. I have only had the original.
0: Same. In all these years, I've only ever had an original cream puff.
1: I know that they have, they do other flavors too, usually. At least one other.
0: This year, to celebrate the 175th edition of the State Fair, there will be a special Fair Oshino Cherry Cream Puff.
1: Clever.
0: Offered on a very limited basis. State Fair starts August 6th, goes through the 16th.
1: Now I bet maraschino cherry would be crazy in a cream puff.
0: They did announce 80 new food and beverage options this year.
1: Ooh, do we have some of
0: them? Well, yeah, we're not going to run down all 80, but here are some. A Bloody Mary Mac Daddy. Creamy mac and cheese infused with Pop's reduced Bloody Mary mix, topped with house-made Bloody Mary relish, chopped cheese, a sprinkle of tomato powder for a comfort classic.
1: Interesting. Okay.
0: Follow that up with a caramel apple cheese curd taco. You heard that right. Caramel apple cheese curd taco.
1: I could never have predicted what the next word out of your mouth was going to be at any point during you saying the name of this item.
0: All about sweet and cheesy, baby. Blends the classic treat of sliced Granny Smith apples with fried white cheddar cheese curds topped with caramel sauce, sprinkled with crushed graham crackers.
1: That's probably good.
0: The caramel apple cheese curd taco. You could get a bugged out frozen cheesecake on a stick. Yes, a creepy crawly dessert adventure.
1: Oh, when you say bugged out, you do mean bugged.
0: Creamy cheesecake with a center of caramel and ants.
1: Oh.
0: Dipped in chocolate, loaded with crunchy crickets and worms on the outside. So, yes, you do see the worm bodies and the cricket bodies.
1: I'll pass.
0: It's frozen for the ultimate bite. It's weird. It's wild. It's wickedly delicious,
1: it's frozen,
0: they say.
1: Huh?
0: You could just enjoy deep-fried ranch dressing.
1: I'm shocked that this hasn't been done before.
0: Now, the deep-fried ranch is what it's called. It's a creamy filling made with ranch seasoning, cream cheese, and buttermilk.
1: Sure.
0: Coated in a crispy panko shell, deep fried until golden perfection. It's topped with a dusting of ranch powder, served with a side of hot honey or ranch sauce for dipping.
1: I'm bummed all the Europeans went home from the World Cup because they would have loved deep fried ranch.
0: There's the Chimmy Brat Changa.
1: Okay, now we're talking.
0: Combination of homemade bratwurst, refried beans, cheddar cheese wrapped in a flour tortilla, fried to golden brown. 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Finished with pico de gallo and queso fresco.
1: Now we're talking. That sounds great.
0: You could also get a Cream City cone. And think ice cream cone. But don't think about ice cream. It's a flavorful, fully loaded bite from the top down. Warm, buttery pretzel cone that is shaped like an ice cream cone.
1: Okay.
0: Dipped in Milwaukee Pretzel Company dill pickle mustard, packed with a savory mix of bratwurst, sautéed onions, sautéed mushrooms, melted cheddar, topped with a breaded white cheddar cheese curd and more mustard. It looks like an ice cream cone, but it's all about pretzels, brats, and cheese and mustard.
1: Well, that's actually probably awesome.
0: I'm sure it's amazing.
1: Right.
0: Maybe a little tricky to eat, but I'm sure it's amazing. For dessert, egg roll a la mode.
1: Yeah.
0: Crispy deep-fried egg roll stuffed with scrambled eggs, sausage, hash browns dipped in rich Wisconsin frozen custard. You heard that right. The scrambled eggs, the sausage, the hash brown, all dipped in custard. Topped with caramel, fudge, maple syrup, sweet, crunchy Heath crumble, take a breakfast plate, turn it into a dessert, basically.
1: You just put an egg roll on top of a sundae. Which I guess, I mean, they did say egg roll a la mode, so it's not like they lied.
0: Also, hot honey bacon corn dog.
1: That sounds delicious.
0: Hot dog dipped in the perfect amount of secret homemade batter, made from scratch, not from a box.
1: You can't have this in a box.
0: Covered with sweet and sassy hot honey for that perfect sweet heat, showered in fresh bacon bits. Sweet, salty, spicy. The hot honey bacon corn dog.
1: See, that one just sounds delicious with absolutely no downside or any sort of trick. You know what I'm saying?
0: It sounds really good. Plus, there's, you know, like 65 other things, a ton of drinks. It's crazy.
1: That is cool.
0: Yes. There are so many things on the list I want to try. It's not like you can just go for one afternoon. Like, you got to spend a weekend or the entire week.
1: Yeah, I mean, if you want to take a look at all the food.
0: Yeah, if you want to try a bunch of the different food items.
1: Right.
0: That's nuts, but it sounds delicious. Coming up in just 24 minutes, Mark Daniels is going to be live in studio with us this morning telling you about his new book, A Life at Lambeau. And he's going to be selling and signing copies of his book from 9 to 11 in our atrium here at 1420 Bellevue Street, Midwest Communications. Please come. 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Buy a book. Get it signed between 9 and 11 in our atrium this morning, 1420 Bellevue Street, Midwest Communications. Mark joining us. And now just 23 minutes to talk about A Life at Lambeau, Mark Daniels' new book.
1: It's going to be a real throwback having him back in this studio.
0: I know.
1: Yeah.
0: What a legend. I mean, he worked for us for over 40 years. I've known the guy for 24, 25 years.
1: Dang near your whole
0: life.
1: Yeah,
0: man. It's crazy.
1: Right.
0: Question of the day. What's something that everyone said would get easier but never actually did? Jerry, the crate builder. So if you need a crate built, call Jerry. Raising kids. The older they get, the bigger the problems. Texter simply says, adulting. Rob, what are you seeing online?
1: BT says eating liver and Brussels sprouts.
0: Oh.
1: At the same time?
0: I mean, I suppose you could.
1: Phil says finding a good job. Cindy Lou Who says being able to relax in retirement. She thought she'd be able to relax when she was retired. She cannot relax, even though she is retired. On the Instagram page today, Cat Kitty says living. And on the TikTok page, Red Rover says raise children.
0: What's something that everyone said would get easier but never actually did? That's the question of the day. Let us know on the text line. 79489, Facebook X, Instagram, TikTok. It's all at WTAQ Morning News. Remember the Wisconsin guy who got naked and stole an ambulance? Well, his attorneys added a plea yesterday. We'll give you the update after sports.
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13: Good morning. We'll look at sports. I'm John Hensler. Brewers and Mets at American Family Field on Tuesday. Game two of their three-game series. Brandon Sproat on the hill taking on his former team. Went 4 2/3. Gave up 2 runs. Had 4 strikeouts. 4 walks, though. 99 pitches with 2 outs in the 5th inning. Mets rookie lefty Zach Thornton made the start for New York. He was impressive. 6 shutout innings last night. Only gave up 3 hits and 1 walk. Had a couple of strikeouts. Mets took a 1-0 lead on a solo shot in the top of the 2nd inning. Top of the 5th inning. A big 2-out, 2-RBI double off of Chad Patrick gave the Mets a 3-0 lead. Bottom of the 6th inning was the best chance for the Brewers last night. Had their first 2 men on base with nobody out. Later, 2 on with 1 out. On a wild pitch, Joey Ortiz broke from first base to 2nd base, but Cooper Pratt was not moving from 2nd base. He realized it late that he went to 3rd, was thrown out of 3rd base with the 2nd out of the inning. After that, a line-out would end the inning, and that was really the only threat for the Brewers last night. Mets had a tack-on solo shot in the 8th inning, 4-0 lead, and former Brewer Devin Williams would close the door in the 9th inning. Mets take it by a 4-0 final. After the game, manager Pat Murphy talked about Brandon Sproat's start.
14: Strikes and movement is his game, and I thought he threw some really nice pitches and made some pitches when he had to. And
13: Brandon Sproat after the game talked about buckling down with runners on base.
15: Yeah, I mean, honestly, you know, I think that's, you know, where I am at my best, you know, times where I need to make pitches, you know, I need to buckle down. You know, Murph talks about it all the time. It's like, hey, you know, whether, you know, it's no one on or your back's against the wall, it's, you know, how can I execute this pitch, you know, no matter what's called. And that's my biggest mindset, you know.
13: Chad Patrick got the final out of that 5th inning. Then Bryce Wilson did eat up some innings last night. 4 innings of 1-run ball, had a couple of strikeouts. Brewers fall to 63-38. Dodgers did win, so that does knock the Brewers off their perch of having the best record in baseball. They're now a half game behind L.A. Cubs also won last night, so the lead in the NL Central is down to 6 games. Back at it this afternoon going for a series win. Logan Henderson on the hill, a 1-10 first pitch. I'm John Hensler, WTAQ News Talk Sports.
0: Thank you, John. I'm Matt Z. He's Rob Sussman.
1: Good morning.
0: This is the morning news. Remember the guy who admitted to drinking about half a bottle of floor cleaner?
1: Oh, yeah.
0: Before he got naked in public and then stole an ambulance with a patient inside, led police on an 18-mile chase? Well, his attorneys added a plea of not guilty by mental disease or defect yesterday.
1: Well, you would need mental disease or defect to drink half a bottle of floor cleaner and then steal an ambulance, right?
0: We should have all seen this plea coming.
1: Yeah.
0: Benjamin Feltz, the 37-year-old out of Stevens Point, charged with 10 counts, including first-degree recklessly endangering safety, lewd and lascivious behavior,
1: yeah,
0: and his third offense of operating while intoxicated for the February 17th incident. Now, with the entry of the so-called insanity plea, the Wood County judge ordered a psychiatric report to determine if there is a medical support for that plea. That's going to be reviewed at the end of August. According to the criminal complaint, if you aren't familiar with the details of this story, we go back to February 17th, 5:30 in the evening. Wisconsin Rapids police, they get a report. Hey, there's a guy who's doing push-ups in public, and he's completely naked.
1: Yeah, that's how it starts.
0: Oh, and by the way, he's just screaming profanities at people as they walk by.
1: As a naked man doing push-ups does.
0: Gotta get that pump on. Now, soon after, Two EMS workers tending to a patient said they heard the door to their ambulance close, saw a man in the driver's seat matching the witness descriptions of the naked man. Oh, look, he's naked. That's got to be the guy.
1: Of course.
0: They yell at the guy, "Get the hell out of our ambulance." One EMS worker got out of the back of the ambulance to try to stop the naked man. As the man started to drive away, the other EMS worker jumped out of the back of the vehicle for his own safety. But again, there was still a 50-year-old woman in the back of the ambulance.
1: Imagine being her.
0: She starts yelling at the guy, "I'm back here and I'm dying from kidney disease." But he never responds. Law enforcement officials from multiple departments, they chase the ambulance. He's going over 90 miles per hour at times. The complaint says the driver was driving with utter disregard, swerving and causing other vehicles to stop. They eventually use a tire deflation device, stop the ambulance. The ambulance goes off the road into a muddy cornfield. It gets stuck. They pull the guy out of the ambulance. They then check on the woman in the back. Details of her condition were not provided. We still don't really know. Breathalyzer tests showed no alcohol in this guy's system.
1: Imagine being the officer who has the breathalyzer gun and using it on this guy, being like, "No, something's got to be wrong."
0: And he's like, "Yeah, it's that floor cleaner, baby. It's that Fabuloso."
1: Yeah, I'm tweaking off the Fabuloso, yeah.
0: According to the complaint, he told police there may have been some pot in his system, but he was unsure when he had used it. He also admitted to drinking Fabuloso floor cleaner sometime in the afternoon. He wasn't sure if it was still affecting him or not. No! The complaint says he did not have a clear reason for doing this. He stated it was not in attempts to harm or kill himself.
1: Wow.
0: He also made threats against the officers, you know, after he gets interviewed by them.
1: Well, you know, I'd call it a mental disease or defect. I would.
0: Yeah, they probably have a strong case, but we'll see.
1: Well, if I were the defense attorney, I would just have one question for the guy on the stand. It's like, "Did you drink half a bottle of Fabuloso floor cleaner?" Well, yes, I did. I rest my case.
0: I rest my case. You're insane. The former U.S. Army soldier charged with arson is being held without bail after prosecutors say he confessed to carrying out a fiery attack on the Manhattan Federal Office Building where immigration hearings are held. Andrew Arabica, 43, plotted the attack for months, he said. Considered striking other New York City targets before setting a fire, lighting fireworks, firing a pellet gun. This was Monday morning. Arabica told investigators that he understood people could have been hurt, they could have been killed, and that he was willing to accept his own death in the process. The charge, arson or explosion causing damage to U.S. government property, that does carry a minimum sentence, 7 years in prison. Judge wants him to be evaluated at the jail as soon as possible. He was living in his car, slept in a park the night before the attack.
1: Biopsy his kidneys. Check for Fabuloso.
0: Fabuloso floor cleaner.
1: Well, he wasn't naked, so.
0: No, that's true. He was fully clothed.
1: I think he's probably,
0: at the time.
1: He was probably just normal, crazy, you know. Well, Instagram users saying, "Hey, a lot of us are getting banned from the platform for absolutely no reason lately."
0: Have we been banned from Instagram?
1: No, we have not been banned from Instagram.
0: I know people love us on Instagram.
1: People do love us on Instagram at WTAQ Morning News. We have not been banned, although several popular accounts have been banned lately, with absolutely no rationale given. In fact, these users are reporting their accounts were banned even though they have done nothing to violate the company's terms of service or any other policy that they have. And then when they submit an appeal to have their accounts reviewed, they say that they're getting absolutely no response, saying they're at a loss as to what to do next. So what is going on here? Why are so many people getting randomly banned from Instagram? Well, there's a big prevailing theory about it. Would you like to guess what it is?
0: Well, you're talking about it, so it's AI related.
1: You got it. You got it. They believe that Meta is using artificial intelligence to just start banning people from the platform for reasons that the AI is probably just making up. The Instagram Reddit community's top posts are nearly entirely focused on the ban wave, have been for weeks. Situation's gotten so tense that now some are threatening to file a class action lawsuit saying, "Hey, all of my business, my livelihood relies on getting customers through Instagram or posting content on Instagram, and now you're taking away my livelihood for absolutely no reason because your AI chatbot told you to. What gives? So there is a possible class action lawsuit flying around right now. Some users say that they're being falsely banned for serious offenses. Some say that they're saying, oh, yes, you were banned for child sexual exploitation, even though they weren't, which is troubling. others pointed out that that is a reputation-ruining accusation, leaving them highly concerned. Yeah. So,
0: I assume Meta's not really talking about this publicly,
1: not
0: acknouldging anything.
1: Under no circumstances.
0: Of course not.
1: Why
0: would
1: they do such a thing, right?
0: How's traffic?
1: Traffic right now is looking all right. Right around EAA's at Whitman Regional Airport in Oshkosh, you're seeing some delays so far this morning. That is EAA AirVenture traffic. Sign up for traffic alerts. Text traffic to 79489.
0: 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A new RoboCop TV series is in the works. The original RoboCop came out in 1987.
1: Really?
0: Amazon Prime Video says it has officially picked up the new RoboCop series. It's been in development for like 4 years at this point. Reboot has an 8-episode order, will be produced by Amazon MGM Studios.
1: And it stars that one police robot that they put in that Ohio parking garage that didn't do anything. And
0: hopefully this RoboCop is more effective.
1: I hope so.
0: Yeah, otherwise it's going to be a terrible show. Hey, coming up at 7:36, the man, the myth, the legend, Mark Daniels, joins us to tell us about his new book, A Life at Lambeau.
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1: Good morning. I'm Nikki Whaley. The U.S. military confirms the soldier declared missing after an Iranian attack on a base in Jordan is believed to be dead. Here's Mark Mayfield.
2: The Pentagon has identified that soldier as 28-year-old Angel Rumpersad. Two other service members were killed in the attack Friday. Rumpersad was initially considered missing, but the Pentagon now says she is believed to be deceased. Meanwhile, a fourth U.S. soldier was killed on Sunday while attempting to disarm a downed Iranian drone in Iraq. This all comes as the U.S. has launched an 11th straight day of strikes on Iran.
1: Strong winds over Lake Michigan forced the USS Badger to remain docked overnight.
3: After learning there were gale-force winds causing waves of up to 14 feet, Lake Michigan Car Ferry canceled its evening crossings from Ludington, Michigan to Manitowoc last night, and then, of course, the early morning return trip. They said of the cancellation, quote, LMC understands the disappointment and inconvenience this decision causes and apologizes for the impact it has on travel plans. While we're always committed to delivering an exceptional and comfortable cross-lake travel experience, lake conditions make it impossible to do so in this instance. Lake Michigan Car Ferry's customer service and reservation team is offering refunds to those who had tickets for either sailing. The Badger is expected to return to its regular schedule this morning. I'm Ryan Braum reporting for the Wisconsin Radio Network.
1: There's some exciting events coming this week at EAA Air Venture. Spokesman Dick Nepenski said they've got some first-time flights landing on Wednesday.
4: We have the Royal Air Force Red Arrows coming in, the British military team, first time they've ever flown at Oshkosh. They'll be coming in on Wednesday the 22nd and flying on Friday, Saturday, Sunday the 24th through the 26th in the afternoon air show. We have the Flying Bulls coming from Austria, a DC-6 and a P-38 fighter from World War II, making the trip across the Atlantic to be here. Goodyear Blimp is coming back.
1: NASA's also bringing jet aircraft specially to celebrate America 250. You can get tickets and more info online at eaa.org. One person is dead after being struck by a train in Waukesha County.
5: Waukesha police say the incident happened downtown around 7 a.m. No details on the victim have been released, but police say a Canadian National train was involved. Roads around the

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6: Hope your Wednesday morning is off to a great start. Happy hump day. Mostly sunny today. It's going to be cooler than it was yesterday. High 75. Tonight, mostly clear. Low 54. Less windy today as well. Tomorrow is mostly sunny. 80. Friday is going to be sunny, 82. Saturday, mostly sunny, 85. Then Sunday, mostly sunny. There is a chance of late-day storms right now on Sunday. High should be in the upper 80s, according to Fox 11. Rob, how's traffic look?
7: Well, around Whitman Regional Airport in Oshkosh, there's going to be some delays. EAA Air Venture traffic, that. Things look good elsewhere. Sign up for traffic alerts. Text TRAFFIC to 79489.
6: 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And look who stumbled into the studio this morning with Diet Coke in hand.
8: That's my coffee.
6: I know it is. Mark Daniels, who first started working for us back in 1980.
9: Yeah.
6: Holy cow.
9: It was a very good year, said Frank Sinatra.
6: I was a young 2 years old at the time. I wasn't aware that you were at Midwest Communications at the time. But you were our sports director. You covered the Packers all of that time for Midwest Communications. And you've now written a book.
9: Yeah.
6: A Life at Lambeau.
9: A Life at Lambeau. You know what? I was a kid, Z, that grew up in the glory years, okay? Was witness to those teams, you know, when I was a very impressionable kid, dreaming of these guys, you know, getting their cards, getting their autographs, getting to meet some of them, as you'll see in the book, and hanging around them. And I've been around them ever since on a much more intimate level as I found myself. But, you know, I was romanticized by Ted Moore and Earl Gillespie, you know, Blaine Walsh, you know, Dan Kelly, Ernie Harwell. I'd go down the radio listening to games when I was young. Boy, that would be fun.
6: Yeah.
9: That would really be fun to be at stadiums and cover games and do games. And when I realized that I was never going to be a pro athlete, I decided this is what I wanted to do.
6: When did that harsh reality set in that you weren't going to be a football player? Or a pro golfer, maybe?
9: I would have liked. The football thing, I was a junior varsity player for the Promontre Cadets, playing outside linebacker, wearing number 66. And I'd get to know Ray Nitschke, obviously, very closely when I worked for the Packer Report newspaper, which had his name on the masthead. But anyway, I got hit so hard on a play. I go, this is stupid.

0: I'm not going to do this. I'm not going to do this. Let's play baseball. Played baseball when I was a kid, you know, minor leagues, little leagues, Babe Ruth.
1: Yeah.
0: Loved it. Hoops all the time. Played hoops into high school. So, but no, I realized pretty soon that I'm not an athlete.
1: So we're going to have you with us until 8 o'clock. I mentioned this to you off the air. First thing I want to ask you about, I mean, you've covered this team for a long, long, long, long time. You've met so many of the guys and know the relationships, interpersonal relationships between players, coaches, all those things. Obviously, Aaron Rodgers is a big part of Packers history.
0: Oh, yeah.
1: Well, the history you covered.
0: Yeah.
1: Mike McCarthy as well.
0: Saw every game.
2: Oh, yeah.
1: What do you think about the Rodgers-McCarthy reunion in Pittsburgh and that relationship? How things ended in Green Bay and now apparently where they are?
0: Well, I don't know. I wonder if Joe DiMaggio and Marilyn Monroe would have had a second chance at each other, how that might have gone. I think it'll go okay. It was bad, okay? 2017, 2018. It was not a good relationship. They kind of glossed it over when I interviewed both of them for the book. But it was not good. But I think it'll be fine because I know Mike realizes that Aaron is now, for sure, just a caretaker until they get something. He didn't sign a 1-year or 2-year deal. He signed, a 4 or 5-year deal in Pittsburgh, if I'm not mistaken. So I think he will make the most of it and hopefully ride him into the sunset with a winning season. But they'll be fine. They'll get along great.
1: As you mentioned, it wasn't good when they left each other.
0: No. But, hey, if Aaron can make amends with his mom and dad and his brothers.
1: That, yes! What's up with that?
0: He can certainly make amends with his former coach.
1: And maybe he made amends with Mike first, and then was like, wait a minute, I still have parents and siblings I need to talk to.
0: This isn't such a bad thing, yes.
2: Wow.
0: People close to me, I think I can get close to
2: them.
0: What
2: an interesting...
0: I hope he came to that realization, because he was a very insulated personality throughout his career that I've known him. Very hard to get close to, very hard to figure out exactly what he's thinking, you know? But that's just the way he was, and I accepted that. He was fine. I got along good with him, you know,
1: all right.
0: Outside of a couple MVS situations over the years.
2: Oh, well, yes.
1: We'll talk about that and a lot more coming up after the break. Mark Daniels is in studio with us telling you all about his new book, A Life at Lambeau. And by the way, Mark is going to be in our atrium from 9 to 11 today, selling and signing copies of A Life at Lambeau, 1420 Bellevue Street, Midwest Communications. Come on down, buy a copy, and get it signed by Mark himself. We'll be back after sports.
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5: 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The telecom giant says a larger number of its home internet households now also use its wireless service. AT&T shares had been losing ground with concerns that phone customers could switch to Elon Musk's Starlink internet service. AT&T also recently unveiled a new plan that starts at $15 a month per line that could make it more appealing for single adults to leave their parents' family plan and get their own subscription with the company. AT&T shares are higher. Crude oil prices are higher with renewed concerns about the Iran situation and Ukraine. Brent crude, the global benchmark, topped $95 a barrel earlier today. That's your Fox Business Report. I'm Ginny Cosola. 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
9: Good morning. We'll look at sports. I'm John Hensler. Brewers and Mets back at it at American Family Field on Tuesday. On Monday was Freddie Peralta facing his former team. Tuesday, Brandon Sproat took on the team that he came up with last year. Sproat went 4 2/3 last night, gave up 2 runs, had 4 strikeouts, 4 walks on the night. Mets went with rookie lefty Zach Thornton. He was impressive. 6 shutout innings, had a couple of strikeouts. Mets took a 1-0 lead on a solo shot in the top of the 2nd inning. Top of the 5th inning, a big 2-out, 2 RBI double gave the Mets some cushion, a 3-0 lead. Best chance offensively for the Brewers in the 6th inning, had 2 on with nobody out, but a strikeout and then a base running error between Cooper Pratt and Joey Ortiz on 2nd and 1st base leads to the 2nd out of the inning. Then a line out quickly ends the threat. Brewer offense could not muster anything up for the rest of the night. Mets add a tack on home run in the 8th inning to take a 4-0 lead, and former Brewer Devin Williams closes the door in the 9th inning. Mets take it by a 4-0 final. Afterwards, Brandon Sproat talked about facing his former team.
10: Nothing crazy. Nothing extra, I should say. Really the only difference, is seeing familiar faces, pretty much every single one that comes to the plate. But I think it was a good challenge because, they know me, I know them, so it's, at that point, it's kind of a chess game.
9: Brewer manager Pat Murphy on Joey Ortiz and that base running error in the 6th inning.
11: Yeah, I'm not sure, but I know that Joey's got to look up and see, hey, he's not going, I can't go. But it seems so obvious because Joey had such an easy view of it. It's just obvious, like, you're going on that.
9: With the loss, the Brewers are sitting at 63-38. Cubs did win. They blow out the Tigers at Wrigley Field last night, so the lead in the NL Central is back down to 6 games. Brewers go for the series win this afternoon. It'll be Logan Henderson on the hill, a 1-10 first pitch at American Family Field. I'm John Hensler, WTAQ News Talk Sports.
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1: And he's back for another segment with us. Mark Daniels, our former sports director. He worked for Midwest Communications since 1980, covered the Packers decades and decades and decades of for us. We worked on the Fifth Quarter show.
0: That was fun.
1: For more than a decade together.
14: People still come up and talk about that whenever we're in public.
1: Yeah, that was a lot of fun. But Mark's joining us because he's written a new book, A Life at Lambeau. How long did it take you from when you first started the idea of this book to when you got it done?
0: I'm not exactly sure, but 10-plus years.
1: Yeah, I mean, this has been a baby that's been cooking for a while.
0: Yeah, yeah. Thought about it after a conversation with my late dad up at a campfire, having a couple beers when everybody else went to bed. He said, boy, you've been doing this for a long time. Why don't you put it to paper? I started putting it to paper. I had a little burst when I just had the idea, kind of laying out how I wanted to go about it. The idea of the preface came pretty quickly, just because I thought that was a cute way to get started when I was born in the worst year of the franchise's history.
1: I only went up from there.
0: And then I was working, and there were too many seasons, and every time, I mean, a week from today, these guys return to camp, and I don't think I'd have more than 2 or 3 days off until I got eliminated from the playoffs, which seemed to be way too often. But so there really wasn't a lot of time to pour into it. But when I was nearing the retirement era, I started getting a little more organized, laying out who I wanted to interview, where I wanted to go, got the chapter ideas kind of laid out, and just went from there. Finished writing, I think, in April. The editing layout and everything else, process, pictures and stuff, took until it just came out a little while ago.
1: Yeah, I mean, you covered the team for over 40 years. You mentioned the interviews you did for the book. Who was your favorite interview?
0: Oh, man. I got to tell you this. All of the guys were great. Bob Harlan, you know, God rest his soul.
1: Yeah.
0: He's a major focus and probably the centerpiece of the whole story. It really is a sentimental yet serious memoir. And I want to kind of peel back the curtain for readers about what it's like covering this team full time. And so he was great. The coaches, Holmgren, McCarthy, really good. All of the quarterbacks. The only one that never did respond was the gunslinger.
1: Oh, really?
0: Yeah. Reached out, just never got back. But Rogers was great. And I interviewed him quite a while ago for this book. But Dickey, Mikowski, you know, all those guys were really good. I had a really good time visiting with these guys again. And they were really good with their time and gave me some great insight into how they saw the same experiences I was covering.
1: We're talking with Mark Daniels about his new book, A Life at Lambeau. Covered the team for over 40 years. What was your favorite era to cover when you were on the beat?
0: Might be the longest chapter in the book, The Dark Ages.
1: Mm.
0: And that was really the 70s and 80s up until Holmgren Wolf arrived, thanks to Bob Harlan. Because those guys were my contemporaries. They're my age. It was a losing team, but they were really good guys. A lot of fun. That was at a time when I would actually, pre-cell phones, be in a bar with some of these guys from time to time and have some laughs outside of the work relationship. So those guys were kind of special. But the Super Bowl teams, 96 team, 2010, those runs in the playoffs were unforgettable.
1: Was there an era that was your least favorite to cover with the team? Like one that was just like, all right, these guys, you know.
14: It's a good question.
0: I'll be honest with you guys, really. I mean, today's athletes are so different. One, they make more on a signing bonus than those guys made in their careers back when I started, okay? I mean, that's different. They're a bit more coddled from the time they realized that they were a pretty good athlete, okay? Maybe in seventh and eighth grade, okay? Front of the lunch line in grade school, okay? NIL money in high school under the table.
1: In high school?
0: Yeah, well, I don't know about high school. I'm just saying. But so it's a different personality of kids coming into the league right now that didn't really rub me the right way.
1: Yeah, so towards the end of your covering the team was probably all right.
0: Some entitlement issues from some of these youngsters made it hard to deal with them.
1: It was always tough, you know, getting some of those guys to come out for the fifth quarter on a Monday night.
0: Wore out a lot of knee pads.
1: Yes.
0: Sagging those guys.
1: What do I get? I know I spoke last year to Chuck Mercine.
0: It was really?
1: Fullback for the Ice Bowl.
0: I like Chuck.
1: He was great to talk to, but one of the things he mentioned was that his career ended because he needed to go make real money on Wall Street. He was a stockbroker after the NFL.
0: Yeah.
1: And that's where he made his money.
0: Almost all of those guys, in the 60s and even into the 70s, had off-season jobs. You know? And that's why a lot of, the players stayed in Green Bay and worked. Doug Hart sold snowmobiles, okay? So did Ron Hallstrom, for that matter, I think. And stuff like that. Or stockbrokers or, whatever. But they needed extra jobs. Lynn Dickey was complaining to me about, you know, begging for a $2,000 a year raise, you know, and just how tough it was to draw money out of a franchise that wasn't known for being very lavish spenders.
1: Talk with Mark Daniels in studio. Worked for us for over 40 years, started back in 1980, covered the Packers all along the way. He wrote a new book, A Life at Lambeau. You mentioned the different era back in the day, pre-sell, pre-social media accounts. These guys were a little bit more visible to the public. They'd be at the bars. They'd be out.
0: Mm-hmm.
1: Who was your favorite guy to be out on the town with?
0: Makowski, when the women were fawning all over him.
1: Yeah, the magic man, baby.
0: It was pretty fun.
1: Oh, with that curly blonde hair.
0: It was pretty fun. Yeah, Packers had the sideliner cheerleader girls back around. Knew a couple of them. That was fun. Yeah, that group, Magic Man and those guys in that 89 season when they were just the toast of the town, was a lot of fun to be around with. I haven't been out with a player, you know, who was playing probably for 20 years.
1: Well, yeah, that means...
0: I mean, so...
1: at a certain point, yeah, you're a guy in your 50s yeah, with a 20-year-old guy. Hey, you want to go grab a brew?
0: But that's not to say I wouldn't bump into, an assistant coach, or I write a story about a general manager. Well, he wasn't a general manager, but he was the director of football ops, Tom Brotts, and we had a wild night together in New Orleans.
1: Oh!
0: One time, yeah.
1: How much do you remember of that wild night?
0: Way too much, because it got even wilder after we were done with the executive vice president of football operations. We stayed out that night. That was a night where I walked into the hotel and I said, "Can you give me a wake-up call in a couple hours? I've got to go to the Cape." That's how late we were out. Yeah.
1: Did the wake-up call come through?
0: Yes.
1: I mean, it wasn't a Seinfeld episode?
0: Thankfully we were staying at the, I think it was a Hilton or Hyatt, literally right across the street from the Superdome, so it wasn't that bad.
1: Yeah.
0: Got to the game on time.
1: New Orleans is a fun city, man.
0: Yeah, very fun. Yeah. Too fun. One of my favorites. I write about all the different stadiums and some of the funny stories about venues.
1: Yeah. What was your least favorite venue? I mean, traveled to them all.
0: Oakland Alameda was horrible to run down. At FedEx in Landover, bad.
1: Yeah.
0: Falling apart long before Jalen Hurts almost got crushed by the collapsible stands. Remember that?
1: Yes.
0: Okay.
1: Oh, yeah.
0: We were at a game once in D.C. It was raining, and I get into the press box, and there's 5-gallon pails lined up all along, you know, the aisles, you know, and on seats and on the countertops, because water is literally dripping from the ceiling of the press box, you know, right onto your laptops. Just come on, Dance Night. What are you doing?
1: Aren't you worth $1 billion, man?
0: Yeah. So, those were some of the dumpy ones. But
1: I have to ask you quick before we let you go. We're getting close to the top of the hour.
0: All right.
1: Are the Bears going to Hammond, Indiana?
0: I don't think so.
1: No?
0: No? No. I think that's just...
1: You don't think they're moving across the border?
0: I think that's the bluff to stay somewhere more in the... Chicago. Well, I guess Hammond is Chicago Metro.
1: Basically, it's close.
0: It's closer from Soldier Field to Hammond than it would be from Soldier Field to the racetrack where they purchased all that land.
1: That is true.
0: But I thought that made a little more sense. But it could happen. I'd hate to see it. But then we got over the fact that the New York Giants and the New York Jets are in New Jersey. So.
1: Oh, yeah. No one even really thinks about that anymore.
0: No one thinks about that.
1: But the Indiana Bears...
0: It does still be called the Chicago Bears.
1: I know, but I mean...
0: I know. I get
1: you know?
0: It. Yeah. Hmm. It will be hard to take because...
1: your favorite rivalry.
0: It is.
1: You know, Packers Bears,
0: it's the
1: far.
0: Best game in the NFL. Yeah. I mean, when you have over 200 of them, it's the greatest game. It is the National Football League, in my opinion.
1: Right.
0: They were there from the start, both of them.
1: Yeah.
0: So
1: Hammond, Indiana. All right. Well, we'll see what happens.
0: Hey, this was fun, and I really appreciate you letting me hang around
1: this
0: morning. And I hope to visit with some listeners to stop on by and take home a little summer read.
1: Yeah, the book is A Life at Lambeau, written by Mark Daniels. Come to our atrium this morning, 9 to 11. Mark's about to haul in like 5 cases of books. I gave him a dolly for it so he doesn't throw out his back. He's going to be in our atrium, 1420 Bellevue Street, Midwest Communications, selling and signing copies of the book. And I know that your phone is set up for, like, debit and credit card transactions.
0: Yeah, I can take
1: beautiful.
0: Yeah.
15: Is
0: cash
15: there somewhere else nobody can get it if they can't make
1: nobody
15: it?
1: Nobody
0: got cash. Yes. Bosses in De Pere.
1: Oh, nice.
0: I went to Bosses. I love those guys on there. They've been great. But Bosses used to be on the corner of Adams and Cherry. When I first came back to Green Bay, I was working at another radio station, and their building was a block away. And I would walk to Bosses almost every morning to pick up the Journal and the Sentinel. Well, the Journal was an afternoon paper, but the Sentinel. And so I got to know the guys there. And so they've picked it up. I'm over at Homestead Decor. My wife set that one up.
1: Ooh.
0: You know. Cute little trinket shop there. Diana's
1: Amazon, all, you know, that.
0: It's on Amazon, sure. And it should be, if not already, at the Packer Pro Shop and at Packers.com, too.
1: Love it. Thank you, sir. It was great catching up with you.
0: Yeah, it was fun.
1: All right.
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18: The U.S. would prefer to negotiate with Iran. I'm Dave Anthony, Fox News. But Secretary of State Marco Rubio also said this morning,
19: commercial ships are going through the straits and they're being blown up. The United States is defending that shipping and, in addition, is targeting the places that are launching against those ships.
18: After an 11th straight night of American bombing, and President Trump just posted on Truth Social a few minutes ago, anytime Iran shoots at a ship in the Strait of Hormuz, the U.S. will bomb and destroy one bridge or power plant. Fox's Trey Yingst in Tel Aviv.
20: The Department of War has released the name of the fourth U.S. soldier that was killed over the weekend during that ballistic missile attack against Jordan. It's Sergeant Angel Romper Saad of Ozone Park, New York. Now, President Trump will attend the dignified transfer of all four service members killed.
18: They'll return in flag-draped caskets at Dover Air Force Base in 2 hours. Iran launched more attacks today at Gulf countries with U.S. bases, Bahrain and Jordan. Oil prices keep surging back up, and the price of the gas pumps 17 cents higher than last Wednesday. And while the U.S. preventing Iran from getting a nuclear weapon remains at the heart of the conflict, President Trump has a plan to help Saudi Arabia with nuclear energy.
21: It has to be submitted to Congress for review, but the plan is likely to face opposition over fears it could lead to the creation of another nuclear armed state. According to Reuters, the agreement doesn't block the Saudis from enriching uranium, a pathway to nuclear weapons, nor does it require International Atomic Energy Agency inspections.
18: That's Fox's Jonathan Savage. New Fox News power rankings give Democrats a slight November election edge trying to take back control of the House. The Republican redistricting in Texas and Florida could help the GOP keep a slim majority. In Arizona, a congressman's trying to be governor.
22: I was overwhelmed when I started seeing those vote totals come in. It's awesome.
18: Andy Biggs got more than 70% of the vote, winning the Republican primary. He's trying to unseat Democratic Governor Katie Hobbs. Trump-backed candidates for Congress also won. America's listening to Fox News.
23: 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And because they're my friends, they trust me. 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
2: Good morning. I'm Nikki Whaley. Volare Hangars has released preliminary site renderings for its planned development at the Oshkosh Aviation Park at Whitman Regional Airport. 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It also includes a fuel farm, taxiway, gate entry, gated long-term parking, and aircraft wash bay to support the aviation park. 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
2: Adjacent property to the east of Aero Innovate Way is planned for complementary businesses and mixed-use development. The final site plan will continue to evolve throughout the planning process in response to market demand and future development opportunities. Kaukauna School District teachers in need of classroom supplies now have an in-house resource to help them stock up. The Ghost Teacher's Closet, organized by now-retired teacher Lisa Motter, is set up at Kaukauna High School.
4: Teachers spend an average of $500 to $1,000 of their own money every year, and that's why this was created, to try and help them out, help our budgets a little bit, so teachers don't have to be spending their own money on their students.
2: In addition to papers, pens, pencils, erasers, folders, and paper clips, the closet also has stuff like snacks, winter hats and gloves, even baskets and bins to help teachers set up their rooms all for free. Everything in the room was donated. And the Packers are gearing up for the start of training camp. Rookies are expected to report to Lambeau Field on Monday. Veteran players will arrive the following day. Green Bay will start practice next Wednesday. More news can be found at WTAQ.com.
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1: Hope you're having a great start to your Wednesday. Happy hump day. Mostly sunny. Going to be cool today. Mid-70s for the high. Tonight, mostly clear. Low 54. Tomorrow, mostly sunny. 80. Friday, sunny. 82. Saturday, mostly sunny. 85. And on Sunday, mostly sunny. Chance of late-day storms. High should be in the upper 80s on Sunday, according to Fox 11. Rob, how's traffic look?
5: Traffic right now is a little slow on I-41 in the Appleton area. It's just kind of intermittently slow. I think that's just high traffic through the construction areas right now. In the Oshkosh area, 44 right around Whitman Regional Airport, that is busy due to EAA Air Venture traffic. Probably going to be that way all morning. Seeing a bit of a delay over the Leo Frigo Bridge this morning in Green Bay. No word on what's causing that yet. We'll keep an eye on it. Sign up for traffic alerts. Text TRAFFIC to 79489.
1: 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Well, EAA Air Venture in Oshkosh, the world's largest fly-in convention. In fact, some of the most remote areas of the world get represented at Air Venture. Our very own Rachel Charniak has the story.
24: This is the yoke of an airplane, so if you go up, you go down, you turn right, you turn left. We also have rudder pedals that help coordinate the turns. Here's our flight instruments, so there's just a lot going on. Someone's dying in the back or yelling or screaming, a lot of chaos. Our pilots have to make really good decisions.
25: In some areas of Papua New Guinea, it takes days to reach the nearest hospital. In a medical emergency, that's where Samaritan Aviation comes in. CEO and founder Mark Palm started the organization in 2000, which has three seaplanes to give free rides to the hospital.
24: So you can imagine if you have a breached berth or you get any other type of sickness, there's a trauma, or you get bit by a snake and you only have 8 hours to live. We're really the only hope that these people have to get to that one hospital.
26: So if this didn't exist, what would they do?
24: They would die. And so we were able to change that three-day trip into a one-hour flight, and we've just saved thousands of lives.
25: One example is a pregnant mother who was unconscious and had been in labor with her baby boy for 3 days when Palm got the call.
24: That young man now is 16 years old. They actually named him Mark after me, which was a huge honor. And so I still go in and see Mark
6: occasionally and see the Antonia, who was his mom, our first mother that we saved.
25: But you don't get on this plane in the way you might imagine. To see this airplane, Palm took me there in a boat.
7: This is exactly how the patient arrives.
8: So they would just step on?
6: We'd drop a stretcher to them and then load them in the airplane.
25: The Cessna 206 seaplane lands in the water and takes off in the water.
9: Doors are shut, seat belts are on. Good to go? All right, clear for up. You guys ready? Everyone buckled?
8: Oh, gosh. Oh, no. There's a stair.
25: That's the sounds of me taking a ride in the plane that can travel as fast as 125 miles per hour. Palm says I'm not the only one who gets a little bit nervous on the plane.
6: You can imagine you've been in a village your whole life. A lot of the people have never seen running water, electricity, never seen a vehicle, they've never seen the ocean. And then this airplane lands in their village and says, get in. And so now they're getting their first flight of their life.
25: Okay, so their circumstances are drastically different than mine. You can see my point of view and real-time reaction to flying in the plane at WTAQ.com. Not only do they provide these life-saving flights, but also they fly medicines and other medical supplies to 40 different aid posts.
6: The more we can supply them, the less they need us. If they have a sickness or an infection and they don't have antibiotic, now they're calling us because it's turned deadly.
25: While Palm says they are looking for pilots, mechanics, donors, and more, he says you can make a difference anywhere.
6: You don't have to go to New Guinea to change the world. You can start with your own community, and I just encourage people, look around, and you'll find so many needs, but you can change the world where you're at.
25: Reporting from the Samaritan Aviation Cessna 206 plane.
8: That was so fun.
25: I'm Rachel Charniak, WTAQ News.
1: You can learn more about Rachel's day trip to EAA and experience with Samaritan Aviation at WTAQ.com. See the outside and inside of the plane, the controls, the flight experience.
5: She is underselling how funny the video of her on the seaplane is.
1: You know what? She didn't even mention the word funny, so it's really underselling it here.
5: Yeah.
1: I have not watched it yet.
5: Oh, it's worth a
1: look. Okay, good.
5: WTAQ.com. it's the first story, the headline story. She was real freaked out.
1: Yeah.
5: To get on the seaplane. And I mean, in complete fairness, being on a plane is one thing. Being in a small plane is one thing. Being on a small plane that lands on the water
1: is another thing.
5: Yeah, that's a complete different thing. It's actually the one down below that one.
1: Oh, okay.
5: Yeah, it's a split screen view of what she's seeing out the front window and then her face.
1: Oh, cool.
5: And it's really funny.
1: That's great.
5: It's really
1: hilarious. Yeah, check it out at WTAQ.com, the life-saving aviation travels from Papua New Guinea to EAA Air Venture is that story you are looking for. Question of the day today. What's something that everyone said would get easier, but it never actually did? Brenda says, as a child, my parents said I would like beer when I got older. It'd be easier to drink when I got older. Never happened. The smell is gross to me. What's something that everyone said would get easier, but never actually did? Rob, what are you seeing online?
5: In a similar vein, Ray says, sipping bourbon.
1: Oh.
5: Cheap or expensive, it all smells like paint thinner and tastes the same.
1: Okay.
5: Says Ray, controversial in the same comment section populated by Bourbon Bill.
1: Mm.
5: Let's see, Gary says, going to the dentist, it's still nerve-wracking. Adam says, paying the mortgage, but someday it will be all paid off.
1: Right. And it gets real easy.
5: That's right. and then Patrick says, opening plastic-wrapped cheese sticks never gets easy. And he's right.
1: Yeah.
5: He just is.
1: Four of them are really simple. The fifth one, you're like, I don't think anyone can get this open.
5: Well, one in a package that just, I don't know if it wasn't manufactured correctly or what was going on, but there's always seems to be one that's just a serious problem.
1: Yes. And that same thing happens with, like, the vacuum sealed tops on, like, a vitamin container.
5: Oh, yes.
1: Where you pull it back and it's supposed to all peel off, but only the very top layer comes off.
5: Oh!
1: So you still have to struggle with what was left behind. You have to go get a knife. It's just a pain.
5: It actually makes me mad just thinking.
1: It's like they don't product test. They're like, no. Oh, we'll seal it. It'll be fine.
0: Right.
1: No real world application of people trying it out.
5: No, absolutely.
1: Makes no sense.
5: Right.
1: What's something that everyone said would get easier but never actually did? That is our question of the day. Let us know on the text line, 79489, Facebook X, Instagram, TikTok. It's all at WTAQ Morning News. The Green Bay City Council made a decision yesterday on the financial future of the Hotel Northland. We'll share the update with you after sports.
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16: Good morning. We'll look at sports. I'm John Hensler. Brewers and Mets at American Family Field on Tuesday. Second game of their three-game set. Brandon Sproat on the hill taking on his former team last night. He went 4 2/3, gave up 2 runs, had 4 strikeouts, 4 walks, though. High pitch count as well. 99 pitches with 2 outs in the 5th inning. Mets had rookie lefty Zach Thornton on the hill. Impressive night from Thornton. Had 6 shutout innings, couple of strikeouts and a walk. Mets took a 1-0 lead on a solo shot in the top of the 2nd inning. Top of the 5th inning, a big 2-out, 2 RBI double gave the Mets a 3-0 lead. Best scoring chance for the Brewers came in the bottom of the 6th inning, had their first 2 men on base with nobody out. After a strikeout, a wild pitch to the next batter, Joey Ortiz took off from first to second, but Cooper Pratt did not move from second to third until he realized Ortiz was coming to second. Pratt was then thrown out at third base with the 2nd out of the inning. A lineout would then quickly end the inning. Brewer offense would not muster a threat for the rest of the night. Mets get a solo shot in the 8th inning, take a 4-0 lead, and they win by a 4-0 final last night. After the game, manager Pat Murphy talked about that base-running blunder in the 6th inning.
27: Yeah, it's on Joey to follow the runner, but it's on Cooper. You can't be indecisive on that.
16: Brandon Sproat, after the game, talked about Zach Thornton's outing for the Mets.
28: That's what Thornton does. That's what he's done his whole career so far. You know, I know him pretty well. You know, he's you know, a super just crafty lefty. You know, he mixes super well, and the pitchability is there. He's not afraid of who's in the box. You know, that's just who he is. You know, he's a great pitcher. You know, tip of the cap to him tonight. So.
16: With the loss, the Brewers fall to 63-38. The Dodgers did win last night, so the Brewers knocked off their perch of having the best record in baseball. They're now a half game behind L.A. Cubs did win last night as well, so the lead in the NL Central down to 6 games. Back at this afternoon, going for a series win, Logan Henderson on the hill, a 1-10 first pitch. I'm John Hensler, WTAQ, News Talk Sports.
1: Thank you, John. I'm Matt Z. He's Rob Sussman.
5: Good morning.
1: This is the Morning News. Story out of the Press Gazette, the Green Bay City Council yesterday agreed to release the owners of the Hotel North from having to pay $2.6 million owed to the city from a federal loan. That allows the current owners to avoid foreclosing the historic downtown hotel by selling to a new developer instead. And the expectant owner, Iowa-based hotel developer Tertium Development, anticipates turning things around for the Hotel Northland. The co-founder said, "We think that it's going to be back to its old self." Went on to tell the city council, quote, "And you guys will be done with the kind of problem group that's in there now," end quote.
5: Strong language.
1: Tertium, not big fans of the current ownership group of the Hotel Northland. They voted 11-1. City council member Bill Morgan dissented. The council agreed to terms asked by the Octagon Credit Partners. They're part of Northland's current ownership group. Now, the city will release the owners. The owners are 304 North Adams Green Bay LLC. That is the address of the Hotel Northland. From the $2.6 million still owed on a city-guaranteed loan through the U.S. Department of Housing and Urban Development that helped finance the hotel's revival in the 2010s. Now, the release would also waive any obligations for the hotel's prospective buyers. The lease for the adjacent Pine Street parking ramp would also be reassigned. Makes the city responsible for repaying what is still owed. That is $2.6 million. Now, the city should not have to fork over all of that. As part of the release, the city would get $1 million from the eventual sale of the hotel. So then the city would just have to come up with $1.6 million over the years to pay it off.
5: Right.
1: Should the sale not go through, and we know that could happen, right?
5: It could. We hope it doesn't.
1: Foreclosure would be expected within 2 weeks.
5: That's not good.
1: On that property.
5: That would not be a good end to the Hotel Northland.
1: In the case of foreclosure, the city would not likely recoup any of what it's owed.
5: Right.
1: The total of the loan far exceeds the purchase price for the property. City was fourth in line behind more primary mortgage holders who are looking to get their money back.
5: So how... It's one of those terrible decisions. Do you lose $1 million now or $6 million? What would you like to pick?
1: The $1 million windfall would cover about 4 years of loan payments and give the city time to figure out another funding source to then pay off the last $1.6 million. So it gives them time.
5: Yeah.
1: And right. They'll figure it out.
5: I hope.
1: Yeah, they refer to it as the best option for the city in a less than ideal scenario.
5: Right. It's pretty nuts that this thing just flew under the radar until yesterday when everyone in Green Bay was suddenly informed that the Hotel Northland was weeks away from foreclosure.
1: Yeah, and the new ownership group, hopefully they think they'll be the new ownership group out of Iowa. They believe, hey, we can turn this thing around and we can make money on this thing.
5: Well, they're talking a big game.
1: Yeah, we'll see.
5: You know?
1: Yeah, hopefully it's a success.
5: You know what's more troubling than a drone with a bomb on it, Z?
1: A drone with two bombs.
5: That is more troubling than a drone with a bomb on it. But how about an invisible drone
1: with
5: a bomb on it?
1: Yeah.
5: Now, that hasn't been invented yet.
1: Well,
5: but we're halfway there. Scientists at Northwestern University in Illinois have developed an invisible drone.
1: Oh.
5: Yes.
1: Just meaning it's... can't be detected by radar, or I can't look in the sky and see it.
5: You can't look in the sky and see it.
1: Really?
5: Yes, it's that kind of invisible. Not stealth technology. Literally, you can't see it. Technology. It's a handheld drone. It consists of a simple wiry frame and just a single propeller. The trick is, it rotates in midair at such a speed that you stop being, that you lose the ability to see it.
1: Okay.
5: Now, you can see this thing. Text drone to 79489. It rotates 25 times a second, which is too fast for the human eye to perceive clearly. Northwestern's McCormick School of Engineering and Assistant Professor of Computer Science Emma Alexander says the human eye takes time to accumulate signals, roughly analogous to the exposure time of a camera. When an object spins quickly, we perceive it as blurring out and losing distinct features. But because this new drone is almost entirely transparent, its few opaque components are visually averaged with the background for the overall appearance of a slight haze.
1: Okay.
5: That's what it ends up looking like. It looks like a kind of slight hazy thing. It's not as though you can't see it. But it is such as if you were to look for it, you'd have to really, really look for
1: it. Sure, if you focus.
5: Yeah.
1: Focus really hard, you could see it. But, you know, in the right conditions outdoors, it would be really, really, really tough to see.
5: In the video, which you can't see because your computer broke.
1: I know, it just froze.
5: Yeah, it's a big, giant pain. You can see it when it is kind of in front of a house plant.
1: Sure.
5: But the second it goes up into the sky, forget it.
1: Well, yeah, if it's against, like, kind of a white or cloud backdrop,
5: yeah,
1: sure, that'd be really tough to tell.
5: One interesting thing, this was not designed
1: by... Come on, screen, come back!
5: I know, it's bad. This was not designed by people, by the way. This was designed by artificial intelligence.
1: Oh!
5: Yes. A method that Northwestern University has been using, the team emulates a process of natural selection in which the AI gives them a certain number of designs, and then they pick the one that works until they ultimately make it to the prototype stage, and now they have an invisible drone that you can see by texting drone to 79489. It probably won't break your computer like it did with Z.
1: It's the weirdest thing. YouTube is an insanely popular platform.
5: Yeah.
1: But for some reason, on the desktop computer here, it just freezes my computer momentarily.
5: For some idiotic reason, right. Now, the researcher suggests that an invisible drone, what could it be used for?
1: Well, yeah.
5: Well, they could use it to monitor wildlife without the wildlife getting freaked out by the drone.
1: Mm.
5: They could use it to survey environments, inspect infrastructure with minimal visual disruption. Or they could put a bomb on it and use it to blow up people in the east of Ukraine.
1: Yes, that could be done, or it goes inside of a locker room at a college.
5: Well, the good news is you can hear it.
1: Okay, is it loud enough for that?
5: It is definitely loud enough
1: to
5: be heard.
1: Well, for now.
5: Yeah.
1: For now.
5: For now.
1: But it's going to be silent and invisible soon.
5: It could be.
1: Why wouldn't it be?
5: Yeah.
1: And put a little... Yeah.
5: It's not good, man.
1: I don't like it.
5: I don't like it very much.
1: How's traffic?
5: Traffic right now is looking all right, with the exception of the area around Whitman Regional Airport in Oshkosh this morning. Of course, that due to traffic from EAA Air Venture. Everything else looks fine. Sign up for traffic alerts. Text traffic to 79489.
1: 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The GLP-1 weight loss drugs, saving companies money. Companies that make them make a lot of money. But a new study shows those on the weight loss drugs took 17% less long-term sick leave than people who didn't use the medications. Suddenly, they get a little bit healthier, and they're not taking sick leave.
5: Well, I believe that.
1: And they're not missing work. Study by the National Bureau of Economic Research shows the reduction in sick time used has led to savings for companies equal to 1.3 to 1.5% of an employee's salary. Study used a 30-day absence to define long-term sick leave. That is long-term.
5: That is, I think, extremely long-term.
1: But, you get healthier and you're not as sick as much? Wow.
5: That's huge. Well, I guess employers start covering it.
1: Yeah, maybe more and more employers will when they start seeing this type of thing. Invest in your employees' health and wellness, and there is a benefit to the company for it.
0: That's right.
1: You know? Get them a gym membership, you know?
5: Yeah, for sure.
1: Something like that.
5: That's a nice idea.
1: Put some free weights in the basement.
5: Do we have those?
1: Maybe.
5: I'd be shocked if we didn't, frankly.
1: Maybe get a Peloton down there or something, you know?
5: There's an idea.
1: Make a little workout space. Get your employees healthy. Saves you in the long run, just saying. Three-year-old girl was excited about her birthday present that was just delivered by Amazon. She was not excited about her trip to the hospital that happened shortly after. Find out what happened at 8:36.
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2: Good morning. I'm Nikki Whaley. President Trump says Iran desperately wants to meet. Mark Mayfield has more.
22: He made the comment while speaking in the Oval Office Tuesday morning, adding that no one has gone after Iran like he has.
23: One of the first things we did early in the administration, they would have a nuclear weapon, and you wouldn't have Israel, and in my opinion, you wouldn't have various other countries in the Middle East that all be gone.
22: This comes as the U.S. has conducted strikes on Iran for 11 straight nights. 3 U.S. soldiers were killed in Iranian attacks on bases in Jordan and Iraq over the weekend. Iran's Islamic Revolutionary Guard Corps also claimed its aerospace force used cruise missiles to destroy Amazon's central data infrastructure in Bahrain in an attack that also targeted U.S. air defense systems.
2: Secretary of War Pete Hegseth is done testifying about Iran war funding in the Senate after facing pointed questions about the war's timeline and Iran's military capabilities.
29: You don't have a strategy. You don't have a long-term plan to actually win this war. When will you show leadership? When will you show leadership?
30: Why don't you show some leadership and stand up to your fellow Democrats who won't fund the troops, who stand and play partisan politics while you don't give us the money?
2: That was an exchange between Hegseth and Michigan Democrat Senator Gary Peters. With the war escalating, Hegseth told the Senate Appropriations Committee the White House's $88 billion supplemental funding request is critical to ensure America's military readiness across the board. Several Democrat senators pressed his past statements that Iran's missile program was functionally destroyed after the regime just attacked a U.S. military base in Jordan, killing 2 soldiers, and continues to strike cargo ships in the Strait of Hormuz. Hegseth insisted Iran is at the weakest point militarily it's ever been in the past decade. Hegseth was joined by Joint Chiefs Chair General Dan Kane. If a candidate you've already voted for in Wisconsin's August primary has dropped out. You may not get a do-over.
0: The Democratic Party of Wisconsin wants the Wisconsin Elections Commission to rescind guidance, which prohibits voters from changing their absentee ballots if their preferred candidate has withdrawn. The guidance was adopted earlier this month following a state appeals court decision and states, quote, once an absentee ballot has been returned to the municipal clerk, it cannot be spoiled and reissued for any reason. That applies

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7: Show is flying by on a hump day, especially when you're talking about Mario Kart on the Nintendo Switch 2.
8: That's right.
7: I'm trying to get tips from Rob to make me a better Mario Kart player.
8: Look, I'm not. I don't want to toot my own horn, but I did used to play with the Koreans.
7: Yeah, so I'm trying to figure out the right character vehicle combinations. Yeah. I know nothing. I don't look at the stats. I'm just like, oh, that character's cute. That bike looks cool. Put them on together, and it never works.
8: In truth, it's the only video game I've ever been really good at.
7: Yeah, and I'm terrible at the Switch version. I can't be beat at Dave and Buster's. When you actually sit in the car, I'm excellent.
8: Well, that's the... Yeah, that one's
7: but
8: good.
7: But when it's on my TV, I can't beat anybody. It's just a constant frustration.
8: No Pac-Man.
7: Yeah, I don't know what anything means.
8: Right. No Pac-Man.
7: I just look for the funny-looking characters. I don't pay attention to stats. I gotta get better.
8: Is Chain Chomp in there? I don't know if Chain Chomp.
7: I'm not sure.
8: I'm a big Chain Chomp. I'm wearing a Chain Chomp shirt today.
7: Chain Chomp?
8: Yeah.
7: I think I've seen the Chain Chomp as like an evil...
8: he's in there.
7: ...person trying to knock me off my bike all the time.
8: That sounds like him.
7: Hmm.
8: Yeah. I think he's an item. Yeah, he's an item. Chain Chomp's an item.
7: Okay.
8: Yeah.
7: Chain Chomp. Yeah. Well, thanks for the tips.
8: Of course.
7: I hope it works. Forecast from Fox 11 for today. Mostly sunny and cool. High should be in the mid-70s. Tonight, mostly clear. Low 54. Tomorrow, mostly sunny, 80. Friday, sunny, 82. Saturday, mostly sunny, 85. Sunday's going to be mostly sunny. Chance of some late-day storms. High should be in the mid to upper 80s, according to Fox 11. Rob, how's traffic look?
8: Traffic right now is looking good with a notable and seasonal

0: exception. That is, of course, the roads around Whitman Regional Airport in Oshkosh. I-41's doing all right, but of course the surface roads around there are quite choked up due to EAA AirVenture traffic this morning. Things look all right elsewhere. Sign up for traffic alerts. Text traffic to 79489.
1: 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Hey, and if you're a really good Mario Kart player on the Nintendo Switch 2, give me some tips on the text line. 79489.
0: Z's looking for any.
1: What are the good character vehicle combinations?
0: Yeah.
1: How do I drift?
0: I know that there's somebody else out there who's in their mid 30s.
1: What do all the coins mean? Why am I collecting coins? What does that do?
0: Well, if you have 10, you go faster.
1: Oh, 10?
0: Yeah, 10.
1: 10 gets me there?
0: Yeah, 10 gets you.
1: I can get up to 20. It always tops.
0: Oh, really?
1: Yeah, yeah. It goes up to 20. Then I, every time I collect a coin, it just says 20.
0: Well, maybe you should get 20 then.
1: Okay, so yeah. If I get 20, but then how do I go faster? Is it automatic?
0: Yeah.
1: Oh.
0: Yeah,
1: it's automatic. So it just does it for me. I don't have to do a button combination?
0: Yeah.
1: My fingers are too big for the Switch. There's a lot of problems. Speaking of problems, three-year-old girl in California bitten by a venomous snake when she went outside to grab her birthday gift that was dropped off by the Amazon delivery driver.
0: Oh, no.
1: The snake turned out to be a Southern Pacific rattlesnake. Girl's dad said she noticed a package containing a gift for her, rushed outside to get it.
0: Yeah.
1: Rattlesnake was hiding under the brown padded envelope and bit her hand when she went to grab the envelope.
0: That's terrible.
1: They rushed her to first responders, transported her to a hospital where she was administered anti-venom, transferred to a pediatric intensive care unit, needed two additional rounds of anti-venom treatment as a little three-year-old girl.
0: That's terrible.
1: Making a strong recovery, though.
0: That's good.
1: Went outside super pumped about a delivery being dropped off. Dad's like, it's for you. It's your gift.
0: It's a snake.
1: Right. Dad, what the hell did you get me a rattlesnake for?
0: Right. Man, you know,
1: terrible.
0: I don't think we take enough inventory, us here in Wisconsin, on the fact that we don't have animals that can kill you hiding under every rock.
1: Well, not under every rock, you're right.
0: Right, because my sister, she just moved to Dallas not that long ago. And, you know, she is dealing with all the new fauna, you know, spiders and snakes and things of that nature, and she's talking to other people about it. And they're all like, oh, yeah, you're going to want to watch out for those. You'll end up in the hospital. Those things can kill you. She's like, well, so, like, things that you just see out on a walk, your daily nature walk, those things can just kill you? They're like, oh, yeah. You just got to avoid them, though. They're more afraid of you than you are of them. That's not true.
1: Not always.
0: That is not true. But I think we're lucky. You know, here in Wisconsin, we don't have a lot in the way of extremely devastating weather. We don't have a lot of, you know, animals that can kill us.
1: Although our tornado count is at an all-time high.
0: Tornado count's at an all-time high, that's true.
1: Yeah.
0: But, you know, we could be Illinois.
1: Could be worse. Wisconsin home to two venomous snakes, the timber rattlesnake and the eastern Massasauga.
0: Ooh, what's eastern Massasauga?
1: Both are pit vipers with hemotoxic venom, but the timber rattlesnake, generally considered the state's largest, most venomous, can get up to about 5 feet in length. Heavy body, dark chevron-shaped bands, a very distinct rattle. I've never come across a timber rattlesnake in Wisconsin.
0: Well, I actually only thought that they were in Appleton at the ballpark.
1: Yeah, that's western and southwestern Wisconsin is where you're most commonly going to find the timber rattlesnake. But in the south, central, and western Wisconsin, usually in the wetlands, the bogs, the wet prairies, that's where you find the eastern Massasauga.
0: Well, you see, the rattlesnakes I'm all right with, because at least they warn you that they're around.
1: Yeah,
0: right?
1: A little bit. Yeah. But geez.
0: I'm happy to leave you alone, rattlesnake. Happy to do so.
1: Hope you heard our interview from 7:30 to 8 with Mark Daniels, our former sports director. He worked for us since 1980 here at Midwest Communications, covered the Packers all those years for us as a reporter. He's written a new book called A Life at Lambeau. And in just 17 minutes, He'll be selling and signing copies of that book 9 to 11 in our atrium, 1420 Bellevue Street, Midwest Communications, open to the public, baby. Come buy a book and get it signed by Mark Daniels. $30 gets you the book. You got cash? Great. You want to write him a check? Fine. You got credit or debit? He can take it on his phone. He's
0: equipped. So I understand, yeah.
1: He's equipped. Buy him a case of Diet Coke. He might give you a book.
0: He might, actually.
1: Yes, that's his water. Diet Coke is his water.
0: A 24-pack?
1: Cigarettes and Diet Coke is... Got Mark through many a day at Midwest Communications. Question of the day. What's something that everyone said would get easier, but it never actually did? Rob, what are you seeing online?
0: Let's see. On the Facebook page, Taylor says, wiping your butt after breaking your dominant wrist.
1: Oh.
0: Says it never did get easier.
1: That'll get easier. Mm-mm.
0: That doesn't sound like something that would get easier under any circumstances.
1: No.
0: Also... Really sorry to hear about that, too.
1: Yeah, that's
0: not great.
1: Sorry you went through that.
0: Certified top fan Richard says, public speaking. I suppose it's either you have it or you don't, right? Nancy's 1896 on TikTok says, any addiction.
1: Mm-hmm.
0: On the Instagram page, Ergus says, they said that once I sorted my Lego collection, it would be easy to keep sorted. No. And then Evan Nip says, loss and grief.
1: Question of the day has been, what's something that everyone said would get easier, but it never actually did?
2: I'm Taylor Riggs, and this is the Fox Business Report.
3: Crude oil prices are higher as investors monitor developments in the Iran conflict. Brent crude, the global benchmark, topped $95 a barrel earlier. AT&T is reporting upbeat earnings. It's been picking up more customers with a monthly phone plan and more for its internet service. Home builder Pulte Group is seeing more orders for new homes, though it had to offer incentives to attract buyers. Pulte's profit declined in the recent quarter. It continues to deal with high interest rates and rising costs. ChatGPT's creator OpenAI is launching new corporate software that extends beyond artificial intelligence. Business Insider says OpenAI Presence is designed to automate services, including parts of customer support and sales. That's your Fox Business Report. I'm Jenny Cosola. Invested in you.
4: Good morning. We'll look at sports. I'm John Hensler. Brewers and Mets at American Family Field on Tuesday, game two of their three-game series. Brandon Sproat on the hill taking on his former team, won 4 2/3, gave up 2 runs, had 4 strikeouts, 4 walks, though, 99 pitches with 2 outs in the 5th inning. Mets rookie lefty Zach Thornton made the start for New York. He was impressive. 6 shutout innings last night, only gave up 3 hits and 1 walk, had a couple of strikeouts. Mets took a 1-0 lead on a solo shot in the top of the 2nd inning. Top of the 5th inning, a big 2-out, 2-RBI double off of Chad Patrick gave the Mets a 3-0 lead. Bottom of the 6th inning was the best chance for the Brewers last night. Had their first 2 men on base with nobody out. Later, 2 on with 1 out. On a wild pitch, Joey Ortiz broke from first base to second base, but Cooper Pratt was not moving from second base. He realized it late that he went to third, was thrown out at third base with the 2nd out of the inning. After that, a line out would end the inning, and that was really the only threat for the Brewers last night. Mets had a tack-on solo shot in the 8th inning, 4-0 lead, and former Brewer Devin Williams would close the door in the 9th inning. Mets take it by a 4-0 final. After the game, manager Pat Murphy talked about Brandon Sproat's start.
5: Strikes and movement is his game, and I thought he threw some really nice pitches and made some pitches when he had to. And
4: Brandon Sproat after the game talked about buckling down with runners on base.
6: Yeah, I mean, honestly, you know, I think that's, you know, where I am at my best, you know, at times where I need to make pitches, you know, I need to buckle down. Murph talks about it all the time. It's like, hey, you know, whether, you know, it's no one on or your back's against the wall, it's, you know, how can I execute this pitch, you know, no matter what's called. And that's my biggest mindset, you know.
4: Chad Patrick got the final out of that 5th inning. Then Bryce Wilson did eat up some innings last night. 4 innings of 1-run ball, had a couple of strikeouts. Brewers fall to 63-38. Dodgers did win, so that does knock the Brewers off their perch of having the best record in baseball. They're now a half game behind L.A. Cubs also won last night, so the lead in the NL Central is down to 6 games. Back at it this afternoon, going for a series win. Logan Henderson on the hill, a 1-10 first pitch. I'm John Hensler, WTAQ. News Talk Sports.
1: Thank you, John. I'm Matt Z. He's Rob Sussman.
0: Good morning.
1: This is the Morning News. Wisconsin voters, do not gamble on election outcomes.
7: State law prohibits anyone from voting in an election if they've made a bet or wager on its outcome. Wisconsin Elections Commission Administrator Megan Wolf says the growing popularity of prediction market platforms has prompted the warning. Voters who bet on an election could be disqualified from voting in that race and could face further legal consequences. The Bipartisan Elections Commission recently approved a memo outlining concerns over election wagering and prediction markets. Sean Maloney, Wisconsin Radio Network.
1: Is that on the ballot?
0: You know, I don't know.
1: If you've made a bet or wager on this election's outcome, do not.
0: I'm sure it's not, because that would be way too forward thinking for government. You know what I mean?
1: Maybe that's going to get added.
0: It might be.
1: Or a little slip of paper they hand you when they give you your license back.
0: So if you're,
1: when you go to the polls,
0: if you're betting on an election,
1: yeah.
0: Do you bet on who you are voting for?
1: Yeah, or because then the loser's going to be?
0: Then it's a Pete Rose thing. And as we've discussed, that is different.
1: Yeah.
0: Right?
1: Right, yeah. Pete Rose claimed to have only bet on his team to win.
0: Right.
1: Yeah.
0: But
1: I mean, we don't know.
0: And what? If you bet against the person you're voting for, you're just hedging then, right?
1: Right.
0: That's what one would call that?
1: Yeah. Story out of the Journal Sentinel. Word came down yesterday that the Wisconsin Department of Resources was investigating a possible fall at Devil's Lake Park. Sauk County Sheriff's Office authority said the DNR was handling the case. Then it came out that a man had died following the fall at Devil's Lake State Park. According to Baraboo EMS Chief Caleb Johnson, he confirmed to News 3 Now that had happened. Johnson said it was a man in his early 20s. We've now learned that. And that the fall occurred on the south side east bluff. Emergency crews got to the scene about 2:30 in the afternoon. They found the body after the man fell from the Devil's Doorway, that really iconic rock formation that people like to go climb over to, take their pictures and everything else. Very, very popular. It's the second incident this year involving a person falling at the park. A 30-year-old Baraboo climbing guide, Audrey Pelosi, died after a climbing incident on May 30th. Another climber, an 84-year-old, Peter Cleveland, he passed away last year, October 5th, at the park. He was rappelling. It was a rappelling accident while climbing with a group at the park's West Bluff.
0: Jeez, 84.
1: 84 years old, still getting out there. Yeah, he was an avid climber.
0: Happening.
1: Yeah, dangerous.
0: Wow, man.
1: Be careful.
0: Well, earlier this week, we were stunned to find that apparently baby boomers are the generation that is drinking the least alcohol.
1: That cut back the most. Yeah, there was a study about that.
0: Yeah, and we were surprised about that because all we've been hearing for the past 6 years is that it was Gen Z that wasn't drinking, that wasn't going out and having a good time, that wasn't doing anything like that.
1: And if they were, they were going away from beer and more of the canned cocktails and things like that.
0: And doing the NA beer, which
1: they
0: said Gen Z was the entire reason there was NA beer.
1: Although NA beer has been around for how long?
0: Well, the recent renaissance
1: sure,
0: in NA.
1: Sure, yeah, they found O'Doul's.
0: Yes, they have. Turns out, things are changing. Gen Z is drinking.
1: Yeah.
0: For the first time ever.
1: Look, you can only be good for so long.
0: New research from beverage retail group IWSR shows that Gen Z is catching up on other generations now, saying that they're late to the party, but they didn't skip it. 74% of Gen Zers say that they've had at least one drink over the last 6 months. Just 3 years ago, that number was 66%. So almost, what is that, an 8-point jump? Heaviest drinkers, millennials at 81%. Lightest baby boomers at 71%. Gen X in the middle, 77%. The legal drinking age youths are catching up, but they say that the drinking habits are a little different from their elders. They're drinking more cocktails than any other generation. Gen Z also the most likely to follow government health guidance on alcohol.
1: Hmm.
0: And the most likely to say that they drank alcohol with five or more people on their last occasion. So they are being healthy about it?
1: Sure, drinking, but drinking a little bit less at a time.
0: Okay.
1: Being a little bit more conscious and not just doing it to get drunk.
0: IWSR President Martin Lodewicks declares that Gen Z's reputation as the generation of moderation has now been debunked.
1: Well, yeah, because, you know, again, it's cool and fun.
0: Right.
1: For a while. Then you're like, yeah, but...
0: Well, and this is mentioned in the story.
1: But I kind of want to do it.
0: It doesn't help matters that when Gen Z turned drinking age, it was illegal to go to the bar. Because it was the pandemic.
1: Oh, yeah, there was, yeah, part of that generation, sure,
0: right.
1: Sure.
0: And so now that they've discovered going outside,
1: yeah.
0: Now they're drinking again.
1: It's more fun.
0: Yeah.
1: It's a social activity now that you could be social.
0: And they're drinking with five or more people, which, you know, that's social.
1: Again, yeah, you're bringing your buddies along.
0: Yeah.
1: From 9 to 11 this morning, come on out and see Mark Daniels. He's written a new book, A Life at Lambeau. He put 40-plus years into covering the Packers for us here at Midwest Communications. He's retired. He wrote a book all about his time growing up as a Packers fan, covering the team, kind of life after the team as well, now that he's been retired. A Life at Lambeau. He'll be signing and selling copies of the book in our atrium 9 to 11 this morning.
0: Some exclusive interviews in here never before seen.
1: That's right. $30 a book and then get it signed. 1420 Bellevue Street, Midwest Communications, 9 to 11. Mark will be in the atrium here signing copies of his new book, A Life at Lambeau. Good book.
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1: Wrapping up the show on a hump day, baby. Rob, what'd you learn today?
0: I learned that Gen Z is actually going to be drinking.
1: And I learned today, Wisconsin's home to only two venomous snakes. Most common, the timber rattlesnake here in Wisconsin. That is it for us. Have a great rest of your day. Back with you on Friday Eve.
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19: A new Trump threat to Iran. I'm Dave Anthony, Fox News. The president posted that on Truth Social, writing, from this time forward, anytime Iran shoots at a ship in the Strait of Hormuz, the U.S. will bomb and destroy one bridge or power plant.
20: The president always prefers to negotiate and reach a deal on these things. And we're prepared, willing to do that. We've tried to do that now for a year and a half, but we're also not going to sit by and let ships be blown up or Americans be attacked.
19: Secretary of State Marco Rubio said that this morning at a summit in the Philippines after an 11th straight night of American bombing.
21: The target list expanding, deeper strikes inside of Iranian territory, along with a variety of positions near to the Strait of Hormuz.
19: Fox's Trey Yingst also reports from Tel Aviv.
21: The Iranians launched new counterattacks overnight, triggering sirens in Bahrain and Kuwait. The Jordanians also say they shot down a number of incoming Iranian missiles.
19: Jordan is where three American troops were killed last week. A fourth died in Iraq. And President Trump will be there at Dover Air Force Base next hour when their flag-draped caskets arrive.
22: So we're going to honor them?
19: Telling reporters just minutes ago, it's one of the hardest things he does as president. He's called them patriots carrying out an important mission.
22: Nobody wants Iran to have a nuclear weapon. Do you want Iran to have a nuclear weapon? You think it's good?
19: Well, the president also touted in another Truth Social post a big night of primary wins for MAGA Republicans in Arizona, proclaiming Democrats, as he calls them, are dumbfounded.
23: Let's make this the year that we turn Arizona red again.
19: Andy Biggs won the GOP primary for governor and then will try to unseat Democratic Governor Katie Hobbs in November. Another Trump-backed candidate, Mark Lamb, won the GOP primary to replace Biggs.
24: In the competitive District 1 congressional race, Trump-endorsed former NFL kicker Jay Feely was nominated for November. In that same race, National Democrats-backed Marlene Galan Woods, who's currently in second place against Dr. Amish Shah.
19: Fox's Matt Finn says that race not called yet. 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
19: Stocks are mixed so far this morning. The Dow is up 217 points. The S&P 500 is gaining 4, but the NASDAQ is down 54 as oil prices rise back up more than 2%. WTI, almost $87 a barrel. That's nearly $20 higher than when July started. Gas is up another nickel today. AAA's national average for regular $4.06 per gallon. That's 17 cents more than last Wednesday. Will the government shut down again this fall? House Republicans hope not, already approving a new budget plan.
2: The government is currently set to run out of money at the end of September, just before the midterm elections, and this stopgap funding measure, which passed the House largely along party lines, aims to avoid an election year shutdown, funding federal agencies at existing levels through December 4th. Democrats who've been demanding overhauls to how ICE officers operate in the field, opposing the measure ahead of the vote, arguing it was drafted without bipartisan negotiations. Though six did join Republicans in advancing the bill, which passed 220 to 205. We could still see another shutdown, however, with an impasse over funding in the Senate, which has a 60-vote threshold. Lillian Wu, Fox News.
19: This is a big day in France. A gallery at the famous Louvre Museum in Paris back open.
3: The Apollo Gallery has opened its doors for the first time since the heist in October last year. But the precious jewels and artifacts it once displayed have been removed, and not just by the thieves. Louvre management says the gallery's returning to its original 17th century ceremonial purpose. Robbers took less than 8 minutes to force their way in through a window and steal $100 million worth of crown jewels. Since then, security has been boosted with new surveillance cameras and anti-intrusion systems. Jonathan Savage, Fox News.
19: Those precious stolen jewels have not been recovered. There are five suspects charged. I'm Dave Anthony. This is Fox News.
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7: 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Without the cape, we're the superpowers, not even a sidekick. 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This is just Joe and his trusty microphone, made in the USA. 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
26: Oh, so good.
27: Well, hello there and welcome. Joe Gigante, your regular Joe. Hour number two already on this happy hump day edition of the regular Joe Show. Much to get into. Plus, in hour number three, bottom of the hour, we're going to have our friend Steve Gorman back on. He is a climate, part of the executive director, of the Climate Science Coalition of America. And he's exposing all the nonsense the left is pushing in the form of the Green New Deal. Today, we're going to talk about two things. Canada and their so-called Green Deal. How's that helping us? How's that working with all the smoke? Plus, we're going to delve into a little bit of the data center debate. He has a very unique perspective that I look forward to bringing to you as well. And, of course, we have plenty to talk about out of the state of New Jersey. Before we get into any of that, we talked about this the other day. Some good news in the weather front. We talked about Tropical Storm Bertha, which is churning up the waters in the Gulf of America, to be sure, but not nearly as bad as they initially thought there would be. Now, what's kind of funny, by the way, the second headline, the second story didn't print, but I always find it interesting to compare headlines and the clickbait that's out in the world right now. Specifically, oddly enough, NPR, I thought, had the best coverage of this news, despite the climate alarmism that they usually engage in. Tropical Storm Bertha moves along the Gulf Coast, but damage is expected to be limited, which is one of the most friendly headlines I could find on the fact that while certainly the storm has power to it, and they show, you know, the waters can rise, and but there, the good news is, as it's more moving towards Louisiana and potentially towards parts of Texas, it's not expected to hit the land as hard as it initially was. It actually is showing signs that it may weaken by the time it gets to Texas significantly. And that would be very, very good news because it means, you know, people are safer, less damage to property. All of that is a very positive situation. So, I mean, that was not technically some good news for our listeners in those states, and we've been praying for them and continue to pray for all that would be in the path of this storm. But good news, while it's, again, not perfect, it's better than it could be. Now, I've got two stories that I'm going to classify under good news for this hour. I would love to hear your thoughts on either or both. Two different stories, but to some degree, they're morality questions. Now, the first took place at a recent Chicago Cubs baseball game. This was Chicago Cubs versus the Minnesota Twins, and apparently the Jersey girls were there belting out the Star Spangled Banner. Fans, of course, were on their feet, as is customary, during the national anthem. But as most everybody was standing, remove whatever headgear they might have had, one younger fan remained seated, which didn't sit well with the guy sitting directly, or standing rather, directly behind him. So he decided to take matters into his own hand, yelling, "Stand up," as he kind of smacks him on the back of the head. Not like a full-on slap, more kind of the, you know, gets him in the air, the hair, catches a little bit of the back crown or whatever, the back of the head. Now, some have looked at this and said, that guy has no right. Well, I would argue you're right. He has no right to put his hands on somebody else. But on the bigger question of what it came down to is you have this older guy looking at the younger guy who's showing disregard and disrespect for the national anthem. By the way, the younger guy stood up after that interchange. Now, you've heard people say, when it comes to some of these young people that have lost their way, whether they be Gen Zers or the millennials or even younger, you know, some of the thing that's missing in their lives, nobody gets a good spanking anymore. Nobody, you know, there's no corporal punishment. I don't disagree with the sentiment that parents need to discipline their children more, need to make them work for things, earn things, not just be given things. But if it were my son, I would be upset that some stranger hit him. I'd also tell my son, if I ever catch you sitting down during the national anthem, you're not going to worry about that guy. You're going to deal with me on this because I don't tolerate that disrespect. You don't have to stand there and sing at the top of your lungs, but you will stand there quietly at the very least as our national anthem is being played. So it's divided people, though. Too much. Now, there's others that look and say, yeah, but the guy stood up, right? Maybe that's what this kid needed. He needed a strong father figure that says, you stand up during the national anthem, and this guy provided. Maybe it was the catalyst that's going to turn this young man's life around. 10 years from now, he's going to run for governor of his state as a hardcore rock rib conservative. He'll go on to become president, and the world will be right. Maybe. What do you say? Was it the right thing to do? Could have been handled differently? Should he have just minded his own business and ignored the young man? 888-737-1737 is the number. Now, if you're wondering, because I didn't really say it explicitly, but if it had been me, I would not have put hands on him. If it was irritating me to the point that I thought something should be done, what I would have done, if I had done anything, was maybe leaned over and said, hey, why don't you stand up for the national anthem and show a little respect? That probably, I don't even know that I've done that. Because sometimes I think extincting is the best, you know, part of it is sometimes they're doing this because they want the engagement, right? It's like when the dog takes your shoe. She's not doing it because she wants you to come play with her, right? She's trying to get your attention. She's playing. I'm not saying they're dogs. It's just an analogy. Settle down. Anyway, so you have to kind of make that prudential decision. But I wouldn't have put hands on somebody. Now, if he put hands on me first, that's a whole different thing. Then there's this story under the What Would You Do? Mom accused of shooting 20-year-old male she found under her 13-year-old daughter's bed. Now the mom is charged with murder. This is from The Blaze. Took place in Memphis, Tennessee, where officers were responding to a call at just about 2 o'clock in the morning last Thursday in the 3000 block of Travis Road. Officers at the scene saw a male suffering from a gunshot wound, and police say the victim was pronounced dead on the scene. Kendra Scott, 36, was arrested at the scene and later charged with first-degree murder and employing a firearm during the commission of a dangerous felony, this according to police. The New York Post said that Scott, that's the mom, 36, found the 20-year-old male hiding under her 13-year-old daughter's bed. According to an affidavit, an arrest affidavit, it indicates that Scott, again, that's the mom, told police that she came home and, quote, saw a dude under, end quote, the bed. And that, quote, I did what I had to do. The affidavit also states that the gunshot wound was to the back of the man's head. Now, here's where it gets, this is really, this next part is why she's being charged. He was found outside the home. Now, more from the coverage. Why was he there? Well, Rondirius Morton, that is the dead 20-year-old, was invited into the home by the 13-year-old girl. Once again, proving why 13-year-olds aren't allowed to make really important decisions. So she knew him. Not clear if she knew how much older he was or not. But I'm sure that she did not invite him into the house after midnight because they're going to play a rousing round of Monopoly. I could be wrong. That's what I'm going to say. Scott was pounding on the front door of the house, bellowing, "Who's at my house?" Now, it's not clear, the paper says this, and it's not clear from all the arrest reports, why the mother was on the outside, apparently locked out of her own home. My guess is she was working and came home and found this, and perhaps the daughter had taken steps to lock her up. It's not clear. The report says that the daughter grew terrified after she let the mother in the house and noticed that her mother was carrying a gun. Scott had said, quote, that if she, quote, sees a boy in my house, I will put a hole in his bleep, his derriere. The daughter told the cops as part of the interview. Citing court documents, the New York Post said that the teen soon let the mother inside. She found Morton hiding under the bed. It isn't clear, again, why she was out. Scott allegedly screamed, "Get out of my house," French for female dog. Adding that Scott followed him out the front door, and apparently that is when she shot him. According to the paper, it was after she followed Rodarius out the front door that a neighbor and the daughter heard a gunshot. So the question is, should she be charged with murder? A 20-year-old pedophile, because that's what he is, was hiding under the bed, clearly wanted to take advantage of a 13-year-old. Granted, the 13-year-old made a really stupid decision, but the mother comes home to find all this and says, "Not my daughter, not in my house." Now, if she had shot him in the house, this probably wouldn't even be an issue. The argument, the prosecution's going to go after the fact that she followed him out of the house and then shot him, which it's hard to make an argument that you're fearing for your life or your daughter's life when you shot him in the back of the head as he's leaving. I understand why she wanted to shoot him in the back of the head while he was leaving, but the question is, what do you do? As for Scott's lawyer, Blake Balin, he said this incident started with the worst nightmare of any parent of a 13-year-old girl, adding that predictably it ended in tragedy. One of the key questions in this case is whether anyone could act rationally in this circumstance. I will say this. The law has to be determined. But I will tell you, if there are more mothers and fathers that made it clear, if you try to touch my 13-year-old daughter, you're going to be Rondarius's, there'd be a lot less of that going on in the world. Again, I'm not advocating, not saying she made the right decision. I'm asking you, do you think she made the right decision? But I will tell you that if the average horny 20-year-old or mentally deranged 20, because whatever, could just be, he's just a very irrational, or was a very irrational, horny 20-year-old trying to get busy with a 13-year-old, could be a pedophile situation where it's a power, it's all power in one way or the other. Whatever it is, you're going to think twice. If you're worried that if I go here and I try to do this, I get shot in the back of the head. That's just reality. It will slow, maybe not all of them, but it'll slow down. So what do you say? Two different cases of what's right and wrong. What is it you would do? In the first, in the second case here, the mother, the 36-year-old mother, shooting and killing the 20-year-old trying to take advantage of her 13-year-old daughter. No question where the father was, but again, that's a factor, I'm sure. But I give credit to this mother. She was taking nobody's guff. Maybe there's no father because her father is a lot like Rodarius. We don't know. And then the other one, the Chicago Cubs fan that slaps the younger fan for not standing during the national anthem. Who was right and wrong? 888-737-1737. You tell me. You can call or text, emails to joe@regjoeshow.com. And then we're going to answer the question when we get back. Who is the biggest racist of them all? M-I-C-K-E-Y. See you real soon.
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0: Well, hello there and welcome. Joe Giganti. Your regular Joe, 888-737-1737. What would you do? That's the question on those two stories. Now, in the meantime, there was a time where this question was easily asked, easily answered, but now not so much. You may think of the days when you thought of this person, you thought of this.
1: Hey there, hi there, ho there, you're as welcome as can be.
0: That was always my favorite part where Dom Dugger. Either way, that was the question we sang to back in the day. Now, Brandon Gill, as part of the Doge subcommittee hearing on rewriting American history, had to have this conversation with Anthea Hardig from the Smithsonian.
2: Is Mickey Mouse racist?
3: Mickey Mouse is not racist.
2: It's not racist. According to the Smithsonian Institution, one of your exhibits referenced Mickey Mouse as representing, quote, vestiges of longstanding traditions of blackface minstrelsy. Would you describe that as racist?
3: No, the historical trajectory of the origins of Mickey Mouse tied directly
2: to... Mickey Mouse is rooted in racism. Is that your testimony?
3: No, sir. It's rooted in minstrelsy.
2: Minstrelsy, and you don't think that blackface minstrelsy is racist?
3: It has certain obvious racial overtones that have been well documented.
2: You think that that's problematic, that Mickey Mouse also has those racial overtones?
3: It's not for me to determine what's problematic. It's determined to me what's accurate.
2: Is that right?
0: Brandon Gill, by the way, who I really love, out of the state of Texas, United States representative from their 26th district. I like it. Is that right? Calling out the fact that they want you to believe, if you didn't know, Mickey Mouse is really a racist. And this whole, you know, wordplay, he's a minstrel. Blackface minstrels are widely considered for good reason to be a racist thing. Of course, Mickey Mouse, based on Steamboat Willie, was not based on anything to do with racism. I grew up thinking, do you know how I thought Mickey Mouse was growing up? I thought he was based on a mouse that could talk. Crazy. Donald Duck, I thought he was just a duck that could talk and didn't wear pants. And that was kind of... I didn't go any deeper than that. But thankfully now, we can know. Now, this is all because this whole back and forth, and he was by no means the only member of Congress bringing up these questions. Nancy Mace, Jasmine Crockett is on this subcommittee. She had a really interesting hot take on the recent World Cup action in America we'll get to. But this is to expose what your tax dollars have been paying for, including apparently an exhibit that examined the history of Mickey Mouse as a racist minstrel. I mean, after all these years that we thought Mickey Mouse and Disney World and Sunday Night's Disney Special, that it represented a wholesome alternative for the family. I mean, I'm not talking about gay days and all that stuff, the originals of all this. Now we come to find out that it was really always a deep, sinister plot to make a bunch of children grow. Wait a minute. Did Trudeau watch a lot of Mickey Mouse as a child? Was he part of the Mickey Mouse Club? Because, you know, Trudeau grew up to wear blackface. Now I think we figured this out. This whole time we just thought it was a bunch of hypocritical liberals that were really showing that they're truly just racist in heart. Maybe Trudeau, Ted Danson, they must have just watched too much Mickey Mouse growing up, and they got the subliminal messages. Problem solved.
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5: I'm Elizabeth McDonald, and this is the Fox Business Report. Stocks opened lower. Investors are looking at higher crude oil prices. Brent crude, the global benchmark, rose to $95 a barrel overnight. After the Wall Street close today, earnings come out from Google's parent company, Alphabet, Tesla, and IBM. All three of those stocks opened lower. Anthropic says it will make a huge purchase of AMD's latest generation chips. AMD shares have turned higher, up more than 0.5%. AT&T shares opened up 4.5%. The telecom giant reported upbeat earnings and it's signing up more customers for a monthly phone plan or internet service. Cal-Maine Foods shares opened down more than 6.5%. The egg producer lost money in its recent quarter after egg prices declined significantly. That's your Fox Business Report. I'm Jenny Coselda. Invested in you.
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I'm actually surprised nobody corrected my Mickey Mouse theme song. Because I said M-I-C-K-E-Y-C real. It's actually M-I-C, see you real soon. K-E-Y, why? Because we like you. M-O-U-S-E. I do remember it. Used to sing along to it as I watched it on TV. And I'm not too proud, I'll admit it. But I had to, you know, I had to augment it. Kind of like the Odyssey, since that conversation we had. I had to retrofit it for purposes of that tag out. But there you have it. So the question, now I'm not making fun of Brandon Gill for asking it. I think Brandon Gill is one of the most skilled questioners that we have in the United States House of Representatives. And every committee that he sits on, he is an asset to that committee. And I think does a phenomenal job on those committees. I'm mocking the fact that your my taxpayer dollars are going to fund, and I've been to the Smithsonian's a number of times because I grew up in Washington, D.C. Remember going as a kid, you go to the Air and Space is always my favorite. You could actually walk onto a replica of one of the capsules that the astronauts were in, all these important things that were part of life, and now it's become this, again, this woke juggernaut where your dollars are being wasted on ridiculous questions of, is the origin of Mickey Mouse racist in its origin? Now, of course, people that all they ever see is race, all they will ever know is race, right? This is what they do. And yeah, and there is a value, by the way, as we've seen this. And, I mean, frankly, Rules for Radicals explores this. It's important to call these people out because they're the experts. They're the people that you're supposed to trust. And we've been through this in a number of machinations over the last 50 years in this country, where once sacred institutions and people that you can always trust, whether it be prelates, the media, whatever it is, that you soon find out that they've used and abused those trusts to their own benefit and to the detriment of those they're supposed to serve. And so when you have these so-called trusted experts, the professionals, like this director from the Smithsonian, Anthea Hardick, there's a value in publicly humiliating them for the ridiculousness that they're spewing, because it lets them know they don't get to do it with impunity. They don't get to hide in the crevices, in the shadows, in the darkness, wasting taxpayer dollars while trying to indoctrinate people. That doesn't get to happen anymore. And that's the whole point. Well, there's more to it, but that's certainly a big piece of the puzzle. And then, as I said, you get to people like Jasmine Crockett. You'd hardly know this was the same hearing, but it was. The Doe Subcommittee hearing on rewriting American history. She was talking to a Yale historian, Dr. David Blight. These last names sometimes, really? Blight. Urban Blight. That should have been his first name. Dr. Urban Blight. That'd be awesome. That should be a character in, like, the next Austin Powers movie. That could be the big bad guy. Dr. Urban Blight. Jasmine Crockett, she takes her time to ask an all-important question. Why did people favor Spain over Argentina? Right. I mean, so, you know, Argentina, South America, Spain in Europe. Okay, so, by the way, I hate to disappoint her. I know there's like a lot of hate on Argentina. I learned all this because, again, I don't really follow soccer, but apparently

0: you know, Argentina, my son put it to me this way. He said, Argentina is the Kansas City Chiefs of professional soccer. They're really good, but they get a lot of exceptions, a lot of preferred treatment from officials, that kind of a thing. And I said, okay, get it. And then I said, but I'm still pulling for them to win. And the reason was, I wanted, because Messi, right, yeah, he was Argentina, right? I was trying to remember the old, because you had the old guy and the young guy, yeah. I wanted the old guy, it's like his last chance. I had no real investment, but I understood there's the old-time warrior that, you know, really did his thing and was really great, and this is like his last shot. So, you know, I was thinking of the future biopic film that ends with him winning one more World Cup. So, for that reason, I was kind of leaning on them. Unfortunately, that doesn't go with Jasmine Crockett's narrative. And, by the way, neither did the answer from Dr. Urban Blight.
1: The World Cup that captures the imaginations of the entire world when they saw all of these people of color that was playing for all these teams. And ultimately, if you recall, the last two teams, it was Argentina and Spain. And it seemed like the vast majority of the world was rooting for Argentina, or actually against Argentina, right? And why was that? Just give me an explanation if you could guess, if you'll just let them finish the answer.
2: Spain had the best team. Maybe that's why they were rooting for them.
1: There's also a racist history that
3: exists. Mr. Beyer, you recognize.
0: So there it is. She's like, why? She wanted to come and be like, well, because they didn't like Argentina because they had the brown people or what? I don't even know what her point was. Because you look at the players on both teams, neither team was like big white people. I mean, there's a mix of races on both teams. I don't even know what her point is. But she goes through that whole buildup. You know what's crazy? I mean, look, a lot of people came from all over the world to the United States to realize they really like the United States because all the lies about us aren't true and it's a great country. And then a lot of people in the United States that really didn't care a whole lot about soccer got into it to some degree or another, which is, you know, it is their thing, right? They get to do that. That's part of being in America. And instead of having like, and by the way, put like $20 billion or something into the economy is my understanding. I mean, it's just a lot of money got spent. So, by the way, also a good thing. And instead of celebrating it, she shows up to this meeting about the rewriting of American history and actually tries to rewrite American history right on the spot. And she can't even get a Yale professor to agree with her. It's gotta hurt to be her at this point. Do you think she's getting a little worn? It's like, oh, I can't wait till January when I'm out of here. Just because she can't catch a win no matter what. Now, Nancy Mace, a little more serious about what she was getting into. She also was talking to Anthea Hartig, the Smithsonian director at this event. She said, well, let's start with this, because it wasn't just about indoctrination on one front. It was all over the place, including, can we answer that age-old question that Ketanji Brown Jackson couldn't? Are you a woman?
4: What is a woman, Dr. Hartig?
5: As a director and as a historian, it's not my opportunity.
4: You sexualize the American History Museum, so this is a fair question. What is a woman?
5: So at the museum,
4: what is a woman?
5: We strive to represent and not categorize.
0: We can't. It's not a hard question. She's obviously struggling. They try it again.
4: There's a glossary at the museum that informs visitors that while American culture traditionally recognizes two genders, other countries recognize three or more. So enlighten me this morning. How many genders are there?
5: Ma'am, which glossary?
4: This is a display, and it has a glossary that says other countries recognize three or more genders. So I would like you to enlighten me today. You're the director of the American History Museum who has sexualized things in front of kids. I want to know, I want to ask you, how many genders are there?
5: So first of all, I'm happy to get
4: how many,
5: to you about the glossary.
4: How many genders are there?
5: Sure.
4: And what are they?
5: I'm not sure which glossary you're speaking of.
4: Of course. I know that you don't. You knew exactly what this hearing was about.
0: So she's not done. She's not going to let it drop. Nancy Mace, that is. She's like, okay, well, let's get into this. When do you figure out what you are? Since there's so many things in the glossary, how do we come to figure this out? Is there a moment? Is there a pixie dust event? What is it?
4: One of your exhibits at the American History Museum says sometimes gender isn't revealed at birth. So when is gender revealed?
5: So
4: when was your gender revealed to you, Dr. Hartig?
5: I don't really think that's relevant to the
4: It is relevant. You have a display at the American History Museum talking about gender isn't always revealed at birth. So when was your gender revealed?
5: So since I am a PhD and...
4: I wasn't done yet, but I'll yield back, Mr. Chairman. Thank you.
5: Thank you, Ms. Mace.
0: So, I'm a PhD. What is that getting you? You can't answer simple questions. Sounds like this Anthea Hartig, she might hang out with Ellen Page. You know, you may remember Ellen Page was an actress now pretending to be Elliot Page, played Sinon in The Odyssey, which is ironic and funny. But funny enough, here's old Ellen Page on a podcast. It's Open with Alana Glazer. And she's talking about a new documentary that she's taking part in about, well, this spectrum that Anthea Hartig, PhD, couldn't quite answer simple questions about.
6: It's a nature documentary that explores how, you know, what we were taught in biology class in terms of, you know, gender and sex being this really binary thing in nature, men being the dominant, violent, aggressive ones, women being inferior and submissive and what have you, and just none of it's, literally none of it's true. It's a quaint little myth. Nature's so expansive. The gender binary, I mean, it just doesn't exist. I mean, gender, sex, it's a spectrum. And this documentary goes into all of this.
0: Sounds like the two of them are reading off the same page, by the way. Although Ellen was struggling there just to even explain herself. She's like, well, all these things, I mean, guys and stuff. Doesn't sound like there's any unresolved mental issues there at all. To answer Nancy Mace's question about at what age, well, for Ellen Page, she was 33 when she decided she wasn't a she anymore. Now, Brandon Gill wasn't done, by the way. He continued to talk to Anthea Hartig on a number of fronts, including, what is it? I'm sorry. This whole concept, I was reading a whole litany about this. So the Smithsonian did a deal on what are the aspects, what are the characteristics of white supremacy. Brandon Gill wanted a little bit of information on that.
7: Is it important to be polite?
5: Yes, sir.
7: It's also interesting because the same mass action toolkit that your organization has been promoting references politeness as a defining characteristic of white supremacy culture. Ma'am, are you a white supremacist?
5: No, sir.
7: You're not? Can you help me square why your organization says that being polite is part of being a white supremacist?
5: I'm not exactly familiar with that passage of the mass action toolkit, which is
7: I can show you the passage right here.
0: He goes, well, don't worry. I can show you some of the other traits of white supremacy, according to a exhibit we helped to fund at the Smithsonian as taxpayers. White supremacy defined as individualism and self-reliance, the nuclear family structure. So if daddy's at home, you must be a white supremacist. This definition unto itself is so blatantly racist that a black man can't be in the home, and if he is, then he ain't black enough, according to Joe Biden and according to the Smithsonian. Rational, linear thinking, work before you play. In other words, you know, that do your job and put that before your pleasure. Plan for the future, protect your property, manage your time. I mean, this is where I say you will never find a more liberal group of people than bleeding heart left-wing liberals that claim that they care about minorities. They care about minorities like they're animals in the zoo that would expire if we don't feed them and care for them and provide for their medical needs. That's not how you treat your fellow man. That's not how you recognize that they were made in the image and likeness of God just like you and me. No matter what color their skin is, they have every opportunity, every ability to achieve those things like you and me. And to say that if they don't, that the reason they can't is because it's a white supremacy world, that wanting to have intact families living in the home together is a sign of white supremacy. Tells you more about the real heart and soul, or soullessness, of the left than anything else I could share with you.
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16: Tom and Jerry were a folk song writing and singing duo. Tom wrote most of the music. They were only a few years into their career, and Columbia Records hoped to get some of their songs into a movie. They would be exposed to a whole new audience. Tom was not crazy about the idea. He thought writing music for movies was selling out, but for a $25,000 bonus, he would try and write three songs for a movie that Columbia Pictures was working on. The director didn't like the songs. Do you have anything else? Well, yes. Tom was writing a song about Eleanor Roosevelt, but the theme was about strong women who had behind-the-scenes power and influence. It turned out the movie had a character like that, but she was manipulative and controlling. By then, Tom and Jerry were recording under their real names, Simon and Garfunkel, and their song about Mrs. Roosevelt was changed to Mrs. Robinson for the movie The Graduate. The song went to number one on this day, July 22nd, 1968. And on this day, sometimes when we make compromises for our art, we find greater success. I'm Chris Connolly.
8: WTAQ.
0: Welcome back. Joe Gigante, Rick of the Joe. Now, President Trump, as we said earlier today, he posted a very stern warning to those in Iran that this point forward, any ships they attack in the Strait of Hormuz will result in us destroying one of their bridges or one of their power plants. Now, yesterday at the bilateral press conference with the Lebanese president, he was asked a bunch of questions, including, what is your take on the Houthis? Is this a real challenge?
18: What is your level of concern of a blockade of the Red Sea by the Houthi rebels, opening up another front in the war?
19: What happens? So far, it hasn't happened, might happen. But we take care of things. If something like that happens, we take care of it. You know, we've done that with the Houthis before, and we haven't heard from them in a while since we did what we did originally. That was about 45 days of very powerful action we took against the Houthis. And we've had no problem with the Houthis. They've had no problem with us for a long period of time, including during this conflict. I think that if there is something like that, we'll just have to take care of business.
0: Now, at the same press conference, the question of peace came up. I told you, Marco Rubio in a separate press conference said they've had every chance at it. Pete Hegseth addressed this at the same bilateral press conference. They've got every chance at peace. They just don't want peace.
20: Something no president's been willing to do. 47 years, they build up a conventional capability like the North Koreans did. Remember, that's how North Korea made their way to a bomb. So much weaponry that no one was willing to stand up to them. President Trump was, and it continues to this day. Iran's been given every opportunity to negotiate, to show that they're reasonable on the Strait of Hormuz. But if they're going to shoot at commercial shipping, then we're going to hit them, as the president said, 10 times harder. Which every night we're degrading them further and further, and the president has all the options necessary. If they want to talk, they can talk. Otherwise, they can deal with the War Department, and we're prepared to do blockade. That.
0: And he said, we got it. Now, as for the president, he was also asked about Hezbollah. He said, yeah, dude, I'll talk to anyone if it actually means peace, but that doesn't mean I'm going to capitulate either.
19: But I would speak to Hezbollah. Yeah. I speak to everybody. I'll speak to people that a lot of people think I shouldn't be speaking to, and things work out. I would say this. If the president wanted me to speak to Hezbollah, you know, he's lived with Hezbollah for a long time. And if the president wanted me to speak to Hezbollah, I would.
0: So again, proving that he's willing to do what it takes to achieve peace. And understand, no matter what the president does, it'll never be good enough for the left. If he said, I'll never speak to Hezbollah, they say, well, we can't possibly have peace if he doesn't speak to Hezbollah. If he says, I'll speak to Hezbollah, well, he's going to probably capitulate and give them everything they want. He's probably colluding with them. They're going to give him billions of dollars in gifts. His children are making money off of Hezbollah. This is why it doesn't pay to listen to the garbage in, garbage out of what the left is saying and take it seriously as a real thought. We have to understand it, though, to understand their strategy. Two different things, though.
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23: He calls them heroes. I'm Dave Anthony, Fox News. In this hour, President Trump will pay his respects to four dead American troops who will arrive at Dover Air Force Base in flag-draped caskets.
24: For me, it's one of the hardest things to do as a president, but has to be done.
23: The four soldiers were killed last week in the Iran conflict.
24: They're going to pay a big price. They're being decimated.
23: The president told reporters that after he made another threat to Iran on Truth Social this morning.
25: From this point forward, any time the Islamic Republic of Iran shoots at a ship in the Strait of Hormuz, whether it be by missile, rocket, drone, or any other device or weapon, the United States will bomb and destroy one bridge or power plant, including those located next to or in the capital city of Tehran.
23: Fox's Jackie Heinrich also reports from the White House following an 11th straight night of American bombing in Iran.
25: The Pentagon is giving the president options to hit Iran's Pickaxe Mountain, which Israel says could be a hiding spot for its nuclear arsenal.
23: Iran state media is reporting if the U.S. hits bridges or power plants, they will hit similar sites in neighboring countries. And as shipping slows in the Strait of Hormuz, oil prices up another 2%+ and a surge back up that has driven up the price of the gas pump 17 cents since last Wednesday. Venezuela's ousted leader Nicolas Maduro is back in court next hour in New York City, along with his wife, Celia Flores. Both were captured during a U.S. raid in January.
26: Maduro and Flores face federal cocaine trafficking and weapons charges. Maduro also faces a narco-terrorism charge. If convicted, they face up to life in prison. Prosecutors allege that for 25 years, Maduro ran Venezuela like a drug trafficking organization.
23: Fox's Brian Yenes outside the court. Maduro claims he is a political prisoner of war. Tropical storm Bertha keeps moving very slowly south of the Gulf Coast. It'll move into Louisiana later today. There are flooding concerns around New Orleans. 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
23: Well, as the U.S. and Iran keep battling over control of the Strait of Hormuz, Secretary of State Marco Rubio said at a summit in the Philippines after meeting with China's foreign minister.
28: They've been pretty clear that they don't support any tolling or restrictions on global shipping through an international waterway.
23: As for American-Chinese relations,
29: Secretary Rubio admits the U.S. and China don't always see eye to eye, but they need to make sure things don't get out of hand. He spoke to Chinese Foreign Minister Wang Yi at the ASEAN summit in the Philippines.
28: The difficult job of geopolitics and foreign policy is managing your differences and not doing anything that runs contrary to our national interests, but at the same time trying to avoid conflict that could lead to something really catastrophic for the world.
29: The two diplomats were trying to identify areas of cooperation ahead of the Chinese president's trip to Washington. They also discussed fentanyl and regional tensions, but didn't touch on election interference. Jonathan Savage, Fox News.
23: Speaking of elections, there's controversy in New Jersey over potentially legal voting.
30: Democratic Governor Mikey Sherrill says
3: as nearly 6,600 non-citizens were wrongly registered to vote because of a foul-up under her predecessor, Democratic Governor Phil Murphy. Her office has launched an investigation. The firm that handles the data, though, blames the state, saying, quote, the voter registration information is transmitted to the New Jersey Department of State Division of Elections, which is ultimately responsible for verifying eligibility to vote. Just last week, the Department of Homeland Security warned that non-citizens were voting in the state. Secretary Mark Wayne Mullen saying, quote, there may be as many as 35,152 non-citizens registered to vote in New Jersey.
4: Fox's Eric Shaw. The African Ebola outbreak keeps getting worse in Congo. More than 2,400 confirmed cases, nearly 1,000 deaths. The World Health Organization warns those numbers could be four times higher than that as this strain of the Ebola virus spreads with no vaccine or treatment. On Wall Street, the Dow is up 56 points, but the Nasdaq's down 65. I'm Dave Anthony. This is Fox News.
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7: Fighting for truth, justice, and the American way. Without the cape, we're the superpowers, not even a sidekick. Heck, we don't even have fancy gadgets. This is just Joe and his trusty microphone, made in the USA. This is the regular Joe Show.
9: Oh, so good.
0: Well, hello there and welcome, Joe Gigante. Your regular Joe here, hour number three. Is it really hour number three already? The regular Joe Show. My goodness. Time does fly. I got some comments on the text line. I'm going to get to those. Some new good news, including yesterday, Pete Hegseth bringing a little bit of common sense to an appropriations hearing. That's a big achievement on Capitol Hill. We had Mikey Sherrill admitting what we already knew, but now Harmeet Dhillon will bring us the good news on top of that. And, of course, we'd love to hear from you, 888-737-1737. Bottom of the hour, Steve Gorman's going to be on with us. He is the executive director of the Climate Science Coalition of America. He's been with us in the past. He's going to blow the lid off on this whole so-called Canadian Green New Deal, their version of it, and their abandonment of it. Not just because they want to choke us out with wildfire, but why it's not working. And also we're going to talk about one of the hot topics of our time, data centers, and his take on some common sense solutions for that. 888-737-1737 is the number. 888-737-1737. By the way, talking about the Smithsonian, one of our great Mary Band regulars, Greg, sent in. This looks like something a kid created in a kindergarten class, like a paper mache kind of deal. But apparently it is the great mummified head of a cat from 330 BC. Further proving my theory that all good cats are dead cats. All right, I'm just putting it out there. Charlie weighed in on some of the conversations earlier in the show. So call me crazy, I believe there's two sexes, male and female. Used to be called biology. Well, yeah, tell it to Ellen. Ellen Page. I mean, look, Ellen Page is a tragic, tragic character, really. She's obviously struggling with some mental illness issues beyond just the gender dysphoria. Again, you hear it in the way she talks, the way she presents. Tim and Lublin said, hearing Ellen Page rant about gender, I felt a great disturbance in the force, as if billions of brain cells in my head cried out in terror and were suddenly silenced. Love the Star Wars reference, by the way. Yes, It does. It makes you feel like you lose brain cells. It really does. Josh the Road Tech said that Paige sounds like she has the body profile of Schmeagle from The Lord of the Rings. My precious. There's an image I'm not going to get out of my head for the rest of the week at least. Thanks, Josh. Really appreciate that, buddy. Actually, there's a scene. How'd you say that? There's a scene of her playing Sinon in The Odyssey. Kind of has a little bit of the Schmeagle feel to it when they're in Hades. I don't know if it's whatever. Is it? I wasn't clear to me if that was supposed to be Hades or just like an island representative. Whatever. I'm not an expert, but either way. Kathy said I'm in favor of both the slap, meaning, you know, the guy that slapped the kid on the back of the head that wasn't standing for the national anthem at the Cubs game, and the mother. So Kathy's going all in. She said, but kids are deliberately taught to disrespect our national anthem, and that sex with as minors is just par for the course these days. Well, I will say this. For whatever strengths and weaknesses the mom had, I don't think she was one that was saying sex as a teenager is part of the course. I think that was part of her issue. And again, I don't know. Maybe there is a father in the picture. He's not mentioned in the article. I'll put it that way. Chris wrote in about, he said at the Cubs game, he should have found the parents and cuffed them in the back of the head. Well, he was sitting there by himself. I don't know. He looked like he was in his 20s. I could be wrong, but he looked like he's in his 20s. But I get what you're saying. Yeah, it begins in the home. There's no question. Chuck on the road said, striking the fear of God into most people is an awesome motivator. I'm old enough to know that. Fair enough. All right. Our regular construction worker wrote in and said, good morning, Joe. Hope you're having a great... At first I thought it said, hope you're having a great day. I saw the video you're talking about at the Cubs game. You have said it yourself. When good men do nothing, you lose your country. I think what he did was justified and correct. And again, that's why I'm asking. I would have handled it a little differently, but that's okay. Now, Snowflake wrote in. You're making up a whole fantasy on how I'm being assaulted. No, actually, I was theorizing what people would think. I'm going to read it. I have to pre-read his because they're usually so inane, it's hard to understand. Regarding the Cubs thing, you're making up a whole fantasy of how him being assaulted by a random stranger is going to set him straight. Well, did you not catch that I was being absurd when I said he's going to run for governor and become president? Did you? Oh, my gosh. Dude, stop using so many drugs. Your poor child. Oh, my gosh. There it is. He wanted to say, if you're a grown man and you freak out because someone's sitting down during the national anthem, you're an effing loser. And if you sit down during the national anthem, you are an effing loser. How about that? I understand because everything, I'm going to burn it all down. Kissing Snowflake, you really encapsulate pretty much, and given roughly your age, you encapsulate everything about why people dislike millennials. You have no respect for history. You have no understanding of it. There's no institution that you're willing to stand up for in this country other than those that would seek to destroy the country. In the meantime, you make a living and live with all the freedoms that you're condemning with your actions. That is known as the height of hypocrisy. But go ahead. There you have it. All right. So 888-737-1737. Also part of the good news. As I mentioned, Secretary of War Pete Hegseth sitting in front of the Senate Appropriations Committee hearing, getting all kinds of nonsense questions. He was very patient. Very patient through a lot of questioning. And then it came to Senator Gary Peters, backbencher out of Michigan, Democrat. That was one question too many.
10: As I use the word failure to their leaders, you, sir, are the failure. Not the men and women who are on that front line, not the men and women who hold up their honor with distinction. But if there's a lack of a winning strategy, they're in harm's way, their leaders have failed them. And that's what's happening. We have political leadership. You don't have a strategy. You don't have a long-term plan to actually win this war. Win the war. The men and women are going to be able to do it, but they need to have leadership. When will you show leadership?
11: Why don't you show some leadership and stand up to your fellow Democrats who won't fund the troops,
8: who stand and play partisan politics while you don't give us the money. You want to stand up here and talk about the troops? You won't show any political courage to actually fund our department because you have Trump derangement syndrome and can't actually commit to anything meaningful. So I put this on you, Senator.
0: Again, that kind of pushback seldom seen in the past and well-deserved. Now we move on to New Jersey, the big story right now. Here's Governor Mikey Sherrill saying all that stuff that you guys said that we said was never true. Turns out you're right.
11: In June of 2023, nearly 3 years before I became governor, a serious software error...
0: Stop it for a second. I just have to... Notice that's right in the open. Before I was here. Don't blame me. We'll see. What do you do about it, Mikey? Go ahead.
11: In June of 2023, nearly 3 years before I became governor, a serious software error in New Jersey's motor vehicle system led to the improper voter registration of what we believe to be roughly 6,600 people in our state. When New Jerseyans applied for a driver's license or identification at the MVC, they were asked if they wanted to register to vote. In the case of this error, some individuals indicated that they weren't citizens and weren't eligible to vote, but the software registered them anyway.
0: So she's putting it squarely on the software. The company in question, I believe, is pronounced IDEMIA, I-D-E-M-I-A. They responded actually just prior, before that press conference where she pushed that out. They had issued a statement knowing what was coming. They said IDEMIA works with the New Jersey Motor Vehicle Commission and has for more than 40 years to support the process through which eligible individuals may indicate their interest in registering to vote when applying for renewing a driver's license or state-issued identification card. IDEMIA's role is to transmit information through the motor vehicle system. The voter registration information is transmitted to the New Jersey Department of State Division of Elections, which is ultimately responsible for verifying eligibility to vote. Information submitted by IDEMIA must still be validated and adjudicated by the Division of Elections. So they're saying, don't scapegoat us, buddy. That's your job. And by the way, I'm not saying who knows what their culpability is in this. It could be. Maybe they worked with them on purpose to create it. I don't know. But they are correct that the buck doesn't stop with the software, with the vendor. It stops with the people that are supposed to be overseeing it, which is a 100% Democrat-run government in New Jersey. She wasn't done trying to get out in front of the story. Now that she blamed her predecessor, she goes on and says, look, it's not acceptable, but just remember it wasn't my fault.
11: It's unacceptable that the vendor released software with such a glaring error. It's unacceptable that the MVC took a year to get this issue fixed. And it's unacceptable that no one in the previous administration brought this to light, demanded accountability, or took action when it happened years ago.
0: So are you listening, Phil Murphy, you loser? It's all your fault. That's what she's telling you. Now, understand, after she admits this, nearly 7,000, that could have an impact on an election, nearly 7,000 non-citizens registered to vote. They're saying, well, we only think like 400 did it. Okay, because you've been so accurate and honest before, why wouldn't we believe you now? But she wants you to know, not only is it not her fault, but President Trump, who keeps talking about all these vulnerabilities, all these potentials and actual fraud and illegality, well, he's just crazy town.
11: Let me be clear. Donald Trump has zero credibility on the issue of election integrity. For the past 10 years, he's cried wolf and peddled bizarre conspiracy theories about fraud with no evidence. I saw the consequences of Trump's lies on January 6th.
0: Mm-hmm.
11: It was in the Capitol when he and his followers tried to steal the election and put the lives of hundreds of members of our law enforcement at risk.
0: Were you with AOC? No, were you with former Congressman Mike Gallagher hiding under a desk crying like a little baby? Oh, they're coming to get us. Is that so we're supposed to be worried about you? Notice she immediately shifts. January 6th, don't look here, don't look here, don't look here. The president that cried wolf, it's not crying wolf when you just admitted he was right. If someone says the sky is falling and chunks of the sky are hitting you in the head, he's not crying wolf. He's warning you of impending doom.
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0: Welcome back, Joe Gigante, regular Joe. Here on this Wednesday edition, hour three already. Love to hear from you, 888-737-1737. We had two what would you do questions. You got the 36-year-old mother that finds a 20-year-old, Rodarius, hiding under her 13-year-old daughter's bed, hoping to get busy with her. She shoots and kills him. Now she's being held and being charged with murder. Did she do the right thing? The other is the Chicago Cubs baseball game, the slap. What do you say? Ken wrote in. He said, I would go with your solution, Joe, and simply politely talk to the person about tradition and respect. I don't know that I said I'd be that polite, but I said I didn't even talk to him. And probably also use a little sarcasm and then say, you know, you're such a special person, you can protest in this country by sitting there and everyone can look at you and while you're in being such a unique individual. He said, sometimes it takes a little bit of mockery to get through to people. It's kind of how you reacted when Snowflake wrote in saying that guys reacting to the kid were being bleeps, and you said, well, people that show disrespect to the anthem are that way. These kids who are doing this sort of stuff are doing it so everyone will look at them and they can say, look how cool I am, and they need to be told, you're absolutely not cool, you're a geek loser. Well, you can't say that anymore either, Ken. That offends people. We call people geeks and losers. They're going to be in therapy for the rest of their life. Now, on this Mikey Sherrill situation, she comes out and admits, we completely screwed the hooch. She tries to blame the software company. The software company, which maybe they bear some, you know, some culpability, but they rightly say, what about the Department of Elections? That's what they're supposed to do. So to really understand who's at fault here, you've got to go to the big brain. In this case, Michael Steele, former chairman of the RNC, now a left-wing hack on M. Snow, proving he is just a left-wing hack. And, by the way, someone who's familiar with something called a ticklehead?
3: Look, these tickleheads, y'all just don't fall for this stuff anymore. Really? I mean, come on. At this point, elections have all kinds of things that happen in them.
0: Uh-huh.
3: And I really want to get ahead of this story before the tickleheads that I just referred to from the president on down start to frame this as, see, we told you the system was broken and corrupt.
4: By New Jersey.
3: New Jersey, right. It is not. It is not. Let us be clear. It is not broken, nor any corruption. This is the process at work. The system caught the mistake. The system ferreted out. Right?
0: Okay, so do we know what a ticklehead is? I just asked AI, and apparently it's not a real place, but a fictional, financially struggling outport village featured in the 2013 Canadian comedy film The Grand Seduction. That's all they could come up with. So he says the system's not broken, based on a press conference where the governor says we signed up nearly 7,000 non-citizens to vote in federal elections, and Michael Steele says, that doesn't prove it's broken. That proves it works. Well, you can win. This is why they win on it, right? Well, there was global warming. That didn't work. There's global cooling. So then they came up with global climate change. That way, no matter what happens, it works. Now, when you have massive failures in the system that absolutely prove everything we've been saying, their default is, well, no, that just shows the system works. No, it shows the system is flawed and insecure, just like this president has been saying. Senator Andy Kim out of New Jersey, he said, look, this is, it's not acceptable, but let's not make it a big deal. Hey, what's 7,000 non-citizens between friends?
23: This is unacceptable, and this needs to be fixed immediately, and people need to be held accountable for that, especially if they've known this since it's happened a couple years ago. So, yes, you know, when there are mistakes, when there are things that are broken, we need to fix it. But we also need to make sure that we're looking at the problems in the right size, that this is not akin to what Donald Trump was talking about. Yes, this is something that needs fixing, but it's not this widespread systemic problem that Trump has been using and weaponizing to try to push forward a very extreme agenda when it comes to deterring voters and other things that he's been trying to push on with his conspiracy theories and delusions about winning the 2020 election.
0: He said this is not what Donald Trump... I listened to that speech. This is exactly what Donald Trump is talking. For that matter, Mike Lindell, Michael Gableman, all of these people have pointed out that these machines allow for, in the systems where they're keeping the voter rolls the way they do, and the motor voter, all of that, absolutely are rife with problems and fraud. And this guy goes, well, it's not what he said. It does, absolutely does prove it. But again, when you're a Democrat, you don't found anything in reality, so you can just go, well, that's just different. Why? Well, because I said so. But is it really different? I hope so, because I don't want people to figure out it's all true.
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5: I'm Susan Lee, and this is the Fox Business Report.
6: The Dow and S&P turned higher after losing ground at the open. Super microcomputer shares are up 23% after the AI server company boosted estimates for its current quarter. It secured more than $60 billion worth of new orders during the quarter. AT&T shares are up 4% after the company reported upbeat earnings and more subscribers for its internet service and monthly phone plans. Banco Santander shares up nearly 2% after its upbeat quarter. The bank based in Spain has been aggressive expanding in the U.S. and is buying Connecticut's Webster Financial. The world's top spirits maker, Diageo, is said to be planning major staff cuts, up to 30% of its staff. Diageo is dealing with weaker demand. That's your Fox Business Report. I'm Jenny Cuselda. 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
10: Think First.

0: welcome Joe Gigante, regular Joe. 888-737-1737 is the number. Joining me, once again, we've had him on previously. Steve Gorham is with us. He is the executive director of the Climate Science Coalition of America. He's written four books on energy, climate change, and sustainable development. Over 100,000 copies in print. Cutting down a lot of trees is what he's saying there. His latest book, Green Breakdown, but I'm okay with that. But, Green Breakdown, The Coming Renewable Energy Failure. Steve, welcome back to the Regular Joe Show. How are you on this fine Wednesday?
1: Hey, Regular Joe. Great to join you again. I'm doing great.
0: So now, I made the joke about cutting down the trees. This is a longstanding argument that we've had on the show just because, you know, you hear these kind of left-wing climate crazies. They talk about cutting trees down and everything else. And we have a lot of tree farms near where we do our show from. And, you know, I said, you know what's amazing about these tree farms? They've been around for decades. You know why? Because they keep planting new trees when they cut down the old trees. And it's such a common sense thing that people literally seem to overlook. So I always never miss the chance to point it out.
1: Well, you're absolutely right. Yeah, we see comments all the time. Don't print this out. Save a tree. But about something in the U.S., something like 90% of all paper comes from trees that were planted specifically to be harvested to produce paper.
0: Right.
1: So you really don't, if you use less paper, you really don't save trees because they just plant them to be harvested. So it's just another misconception, an environmental misconception. We have many of those, unfortunately.
0: So by the way, one of the things I wanted to ask, what is your preferred title? And the reason I ask is I was telling my wife last night, you're coming back on, and I said, you know, he's kind of a climatologist, but for the good guys. He actually talks about the truth and the facts. And I don't know because you say that. You say climatologist, people immediately think that, you know, you're out there with Greenpeace or something.
1: Well, I'm really not a scientist. I'm a researcher. I'm a former engineer. I'm a professional public speaker. And I stand on the shoulders of skeptical climate scientists who like Dr. Roy Spencer of Alabama, who really know the inside of the atmospheric thing, or Dr. Lindzen in Massachusetts. So I'm really not a scientist. I'm not a PhD, but I am a researcher, a former engineer, and I've written four books on it. And so that's what I like to be called. Some people call me an expert. I really don't claim to be. Again, I stand on the shoulders of many, many other scientists and experts.
0: Well, that the researcher background, that's the importance of it. Now, recently, I don't recall which state you're out of, but here in Wisconsin and many other states in our great union, we were choking trying to walk to our cars, courtesy of the environmental policies of Canada with their out-of-control wildfires. They don't want to export much, but I guess they'll send us their wildfire smoke. This is interesting because this is happening at a time when their current prime minister is saying, you know that really expensive climate plan we had? Yeah, we're kicking it out because it costs too much. Tell us what's going on up to the north here.
1: Well, Canada has many vast areas that really are not populated. And so, you know, these fires, they're all burning. Many of them are burning in areas that just aren't populated. And it's just a natural thing. It's what nature is doing. And, President Trump wants them to go control the fires, but they're all out in areas where there aren't any people. So it's really not something that's going to be controlled. These are things that happen. But if you look at global, fires, I just produced a graph that was from data from NASA. We actually have global burned area that has been declining for the last 20 years. It's down about 10% despite these fires that occur. So these are just something we need to deal with. And it's really not something that the Canadians are going to control because they're way out in areas where there aren't any people.
0: Now, go ahead.
1: So Canada Prime Minister Mark Carney has just retreated from the climate control policies of former Prime Minister Justin Trudeau. Carney says that the climate plan is too expensive and divisive, and he is relaxing the restrictions that were on the energy company.

0: companies, the oil and gas companies, and he's also getting rid of the carbon tax and carbon goals for consumers. And this is really a tremendous turnaround. Mark Carney was He was the United Nations Special Envoy for Climate Action and Finance for 6 years, from 2019 to 2025, appointed by UN Secretary General Antonio Guterres. So he's been pitching this climate stuff for so long, but now he's become Prime Minister in Canada, and he has them retreating from climate control policies. Really a big change.
1: Well, and it's kind of theory and reality, too, right? They have they go out there, they say all these pie-in-the-sky things, then they actually have to try to do it. Then they realized not so much. Now, I do want to talk about the data centers, but real quick on the wildfires. Two quick points. One, I think it was Bernie Sanders recently gave a speech, a big rally speech, where he brought up the wildfires and all the smoke. And he goes, and that's why we need to ban fossil fuels. Now, correct me if I'm wrong, but these wildfires have nothing to do with fossil fuels.
0: Well, they don't. They really don't. If you look at temperature change, it's been 1.2 degrees Celsius, about 2 degrees Fahrenheit, in 145 years. It's very, very small. And most of these fires in Canada are started by lightning. They're started by nature. They're not started by humans. And climate has a very small effect. And again, global burned area, according to NASA, has been declining for 20 years. As a matter of fact, if you go back in history, back in the early 1900s, we had maybe 10 times as much area burned as we do now globally. So this is a very, very small, but again, acclimatism, the fear of man-made global warming, the ideology will take any disaster and say it's due to human emissions, it's due to your neighbor's SUV. It's almost like claiming that that bad weather was caused by witches during the Middle Ages, which is what they believed. It's a big load of nonsense.
1: Now, the other part is just quickly on the wildfires, you talk about controlling them. Is it, you may not know this, but I'll ask because you do a lot of the research. I know in places like California and some other places in the United States, one of the problems that kind of feeds, doesn't cause the wildfires, but feeds them a lot of time to burn as hot as they are, as quick as they are, is the lack of proper management of the forest, right? Pulling out the dead material that just kind of sits there, gets plenty crisp, and then when lightning strikes or whatever happens, it's tinder. Is there a similar issue in Canada because of their again, genuflecting to the climatology mindset that they're letting that kind of stuff just sit, where in the past it might have been cleared out, or in some cases they would do controlled burns specifically to try to avoid that? Is that a similar problem in Canada like we have here?
0: No, I think it's a different problem. California definitely has a problem with forest management. They're harvesting 60% less wood than they did 30 years ago. And they've also suppressed fires for more than a century. And many studies have pointed out that when you suppress fires, which are a natural part of the environment, you end up with all these forests full of dead wood. And it was U.S. Forest Service estimated there's something like 140 million dead trees sitting around in California forests. And they had laws that wouldn't even allow people to build roads through their forests on land that they own. So California has a big forest management problem, not a climate problem. Canada, it's much different. What we're seeing now is natural fires in vast uninhabited areas in Canada, and that's just something we're just going to have to adjust to until they burn themselves out.
1: Now, you mentioned your book, The Green Breakdown. You're predicting that we're heading for a renewable energy failure. But that's not a bad thing. How does that? What does that actually mean in common terms? And because we get there, what's the impact going to be? And how fast do we think it's coming?
0: Yeah, the world has been striving to get to net zero carbon dioxide emissions by 2050, and these are the wealthy nations of the world under President Biden, the United States, Canada, Europe, New Zealand, Japan, Australia, and others. But this is a foolish thing. I mean, if you look at the way the world works, there's nothing that doesn't produce carbon dioxide. When I talk, I show a grass hut on the screen sometimes, and I say any structure you build, and you put copper into it, and you put ceramic into it, and you put wood and steel and concrete into any structure, all of those things are produced with carbon dioxide when they're manufactured and when they're transported. You can't even build a grass hut that is net zero emissions. If you cut down grass and cut down wood, you produce carbon dioxide. That's the way the world works. So this whole net zero idea is just crazy. Green energy means higher energy prices, electricity blackouts, less freedom because they want to take away your gas car and your gas stove, transnational energy shocks like we saw in Spain a year ago. And the world is in the process of turning away from this. The green breakdown is well underway.
1: Now, we've got about, well, just a few minutes left here. There, whenever we talk, there's so much to cover. The data center situation you see in New York, we see in local municipalities all over the country where they're doing these moratoriums, banning on construction for large data centers, these kind of things. First of all, I don't think most people realize we already have 4,000 data centers here in the United States right now. And you've got the two camps, kind of the NIMBYs, not in my backyard. And those people, it's born of a fear that their electrical grid is going to be driven crazy, their prices are going to go up, their water is going to be damaged severely, and these kind of things. Although, again, a lot of this work is being done. And then you have the other people that want to run headlong into it because it's money, money, money, and they don't care about what the side, you know, what the consequences of that could be. When we talked last time, you mentioned, I mean, very matter-of-factly, which I appreciate, that you're like, this is really kind of simply solved. You had an idea that each new data center has to have its own, basically its own electrical grid or build outlet there. But then on the waterfront, you said something very intriguing to me, that they don't even need to do the water cooling. There are viable, cost-effective measures to cool the centers that don't involve the water. Tell us about that.
0: Well, there are methods. So first thing that communities need to do, local communities, states, counties, need to force data center builders to be transparent. They need to know where they're going to get their power. If it's a big data center, they're going to need to build their own power plant. Otherwise, they could have power costs go up. If it's a small data center, it doesn't really matter. The second thing with the water is that you have to cool these servers and you have to cool these AI boards. They require to be cooled, but there's many different ways to do this. And the press talks about how much water they use, which is kind of blown out. It really depends what is being done. They can use a lot of water if you just do evaporative cooling. You bring in water, cool the boards, the water evaporates, and you've used a lot of water continuously. But there's many other ways. I was in the data center in Houston recently. It was a small data center. They just did air cooling. They didn't use any water at all. But the other big thing is that to use contained systems where the water evaporates and it condenses, it's recycled, it's within a contained system, and it's used again to cool the boards. That's really the best system for a large data center. And that's what's happening in the data center that they just built down in, let's see, this is Mount Pleasant, Wisconsin. Microsoft built a big data center. They're building another one. They brought water in initially, but it's a contained system, and so the water is reused, and it doesn't use any more water.
1: So
0: there are ways to do this, but the cities and the states need to understand what the data center is doing. The data center builders need to be transparent, tell them about the power, how they're going to use the power, and how they're going to use the water. Rather than just bans, I think bans are really not the right way to do it.
1: So where you hear there's cases where people are saying their water was turned white, and this is, obviously if it's a system, a self-contained system, that water's never being dumped out into the main water feed, I would assume is the case. So what systems are being utilized where you are seeing these kinds of water damage, that kind of thing? There must be something that's being done there. And obviously that's not whatever it is, it's not working well. So I guess how do we get people to realize that and avoid that option?
0: Yeah, I don't really know where those systems are. I think there are some that are doing all evaporative and they're using a lot of water. But again, it's up to, matter of fact, we just, Google built a data center east of Atlanta, and they actually built a power plant. They built a water purification plant for the community and for the data center so that they would have plenty of water. It's up to the local communities to get together with the data center builders, force them to be transparent, tell what they're doing, get rid of the non-disclosure agreements. And control the water usage and control the power usage. So it can be done. That's what they need to do. Let's get rid of the bans and let's get to working with the data center folks. Because the benefits are very, very big. They create jobs. They provide a lot of tax dollars, literally billions of dollars over the life of a data center. So they can be good for communities.
1: And just because with less than a minute, just I just want to clarify. You were saying before, a lot of times these data centers, again, if they strike the deal, if the local municipality strikes the deal, where it requires them to build their own power plant, so that as a means of not impacting the local power grid, but having something that's separate that won't drive up the cost, is that being done on the regular, or is that something that's being looked at now as a new option?
0: Well, PJM Interconnect, the big interconnect company that stretches from the East Coast all the way to Chicago, is basically forcing every data center to build its own power plants. I'll give you another example. Meta claims to build the biggest one in the Western Hemisphere down in northern Louisiana. They cut a deal with a local power company to build three on-site gas power plants, which they are paying for. And when that system is done, it's going to use twice as much electricity as the city of New Orleans. But all of this is going to be provided by power plants that the data center builder is building for that system. So for a big plant, that's what needs to be done. For small plants, probably doesn't make too much difference.
1: But Steve, we're up against the break. I appreciate you being with us. Check him out, stevegorham.com, G-O-R-E-H-A-M, stevegorham.com. Steve, appreciate you being with us and offering us these great insights. Thank you.
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0: Welcome back. Joe Giganti, regular Joe, 888-737-1737 is the number. I want to thank Steve. I appreciate his insights. This is, you know, the data center thing is something I plan on getting into more and more, as it's a bigger and bigger topic. It's not directly tied to the elections, and we've been very busy with this election season, so we haven't had as much time to get into it as I'd like. But I do think that the solution lies in first of all, realizing these are already a part of our lives every day right now. And there should be an ability, if they're a necessary thing, to be able to have some that doesn't compromise the local grid, doesn't compromise water, and at the same time provides the necessities that are there. And it should be not at the expense of the local community. It sounds to me like, based on what he's describing, a lot of it comes down to making sure that you're fighting for the best deal for your location. In short, orienting yourself to the true, the good, the beautiful, and promising to live life boldly. See you tomorrow, everybody.
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8: A tribute to the fallen. I'm Lisa Brady, Fox News. President Trump attending the dignified transfer as the remains of four U.S. service members killed in Jordan and Iraq since Friday arrive at Dover Air Force Base in Delaware, telling reporters before the solemn ceremony his message for the families.
9: We love you. We love your child, and that's what they are to them. They're their children. There's no games, no nothing. That's their child. And all you can do is throw out your heart.
8: The American soldiers were killed as Iran fired missiles and drones at U.S. bases in the region, retaliating for U.S. strikes on Iran over attacks on commercial shipping. And Iran is vowing to respond in kind if the president follows through on his latest threat.
10: In a social media post, President Trump says the U.S. will destroy one bridge or power plant each time Iran shoots at a ship in the Strait of Hormuz. The warning came after the 11th night of U.S. airstrikes on Iran and amid little public sign of progress on diplomatic efforts to end the conflict. One-fifth of the world's traded oil and gas passed through the strait before Iran closed it after the war began, jolting the world economy with far-reaching effects.
8: Fox's Tanya J. Powers. The president has also threatened to take care of it if Iran-backed Houthi rebels in Yemen choke off another critical strait in the region. Ousted Venezuelan leader Nicolas Maduro, due back in federal court in New York City at this hour, along with his wife, after being charged with multiple drug-related counts.
11: Prosecutors allege that for 25 years, Maduro ran Venezuela like a drug trafficking organization, transporting thousands of tons of cocaine as leader of the Cartel de los Soles. If convicted, they both face up to life in prison. Maduro's lawyers indicate they plan on filing motions to get this case thrown out before the trial begins.
8: Fox's Brian Yenes at Manhattan Federal Court. The defense argues Maduro has immunity and that the U.S. military raid capturing him was illegal. 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
8: A grieving family gets no new answers from a second autopsy on the body of a college student from Mississippi found dead after a boating trip earlier this month.
13: 18-year-old Nolan Xavier Wells was found dead on Horn Island off the coast of Mississippi. He was reported missing after a July 4th boating party. Law enforcement's autopsy results have yet to be published, but a second examination can't draw conclusions, in part due to remains of Wells' throat not being included with the body as provided.
14: This pathologist cannot rule out injury to the neck.
13: Attorney Benjamin Crump, representing Wells' family and speaking at the NAACP convention in Chicago, Crump and fellow civil rights activist Al Sharpton eulogized Wells at his funeral earlier this week. Eben Brown, Fox News.
8: The independent autopsy did find red discoloration on the back of Wells' head. The family argues foul play cannot be ruled out. Canada scraps a bridge opening ceremony with the U.S. as tensions flare again over tariffs.
15: It was supposed to be a joint ribbon-cutting celebration between Canada and the U.S. for next Monday's opening of the new Gordie Howe International Bridge that connects Detroit to Windsor. Though Canada has canceled the joint celebration, citing trade threats made by President Trump, with 50% tariffs on a wide range of goods.
16: I love the idea that the bridge is opening. I can't wait.
17: We've been friends forever. I don't see the point of doing all this and just infighting.
15: That's local perspective from the Windsor side of the new Gordie Howe International Bridge, with still time for both countries to negotiate new tariffs that are set to take effect on August 19th.
8: Fox's Jeff Manasso. Canada accuses the U.S. of violating a previous trade deal. President Trump says the new tariffs would be in response to unfair treatment of some American products. A mixed day so far on Wall Street. The Dow's up 188, but the NASDAQ is in the red. Oil prices topping $85 a barrel. Lisa Brady, Fox News.
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0: Welcome back in. We will dive into some of this New Jersey revelations. In particular, Buck, this is the part that jumped out at me. We know that 400 illegal voters, that is people who were not citizens, voted in races that we know of. Shouldn't we immediately have all of those people deported? Shouldn't we be tracking them down? Theoretically, if they're registered to vote, we know exactly where they live. Assuming that they're registered to vote lawfully, you have to give a license in order to be registered somewhere. I want all these guys, I'm guessing most of them are guys, but gals too, perp walked immediately and taken on planes and taken out of the country.
1: Yeah, I hear what you're saying. When Israel was created in 1948, one of the tenets of that nation was freedom for its people. After World War II and the world's recognition of the horrors suffered by millions of Jewish citizens throughout Europe, freedom was key. The United States led the way, joined by many nations, in seeing that through. That alliance, that partnership between the United States and Israel, is alive and well 78 years later. One nonprofit organization that has worked hard to make make this relationship very strong is the International Fellowship of Christians and Jews. They're focused on helping Jewish residents in Israel who are facing adversity and hardship. The IFCJ has been effective in fulfilling their mission with the support of those of the Christian faith across our country. 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
12: Windy today. We'll see gusts up to 30 miles an hour. This afternoon, partly sunny, windy, chance of a shower or thunderstorm, high 78. Tonight, mostly clear, low 53. Tomorrow, mostly sunny, high 75. On Thursday, sunny skies, high near 80. From Fox 11, your station for severe weather coverage, I'm Pete Petoniak. 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
13: Up against the team?
14: Yes, we would pull up. Their schools would be there. The signs for us. It's competition. What you would win is a bottle of Goldschlager. James Fester threw it out.

0: Welcome back in, Clay and Buck. Let's have some fun with this going forward. New Hampshire poll just came out, Buck. And it's not going to be a surprise. Vance and Rubio are at the top of the New Hampshire polls, as you would expect on the Republican side. Not a lot of drama there. There's a new leader, according to this poll in New Hampshire, Buck. AOC is now up top of the line in New Hampshire. Let me hit you with some of this data. I know it's a little bit early, but I'm telling y'all, as soon as we get to January of 27, the midterm is going to happen and people are going to be like, oh, whatever, you know, turn the page. They're going to impeach Trump. They're going to do whatever they're going to do. Nobody's going to care. And it's going to immediately turn to Iowa, New Hampshire. Remember, big story. Democrats still have to pick what is going to be the first state for them. Last cycle, it was South Carolina. New Hampshire, AOC 1, Mayor Pete 2, Mark Kelly, Arizona Senator. Could he be the bland white guy that is attractive to Democrats, the Trojan horse, as it were, Buck, that they use like they did Biden?
1: Yeah, Biden without the dementia and the military cred, so that's good.
0: Gavin Newsom collapsing. I really think as people spend time with Gavin Newsom, they like him less.
1: He's just waiting for his moment, Clay, all right? He's out there getting sun on his face, wind in his hair in Malibu. Gavin's going to make a comeback.
0: Bernie, who probably wouldn't run and you would think would endorse AOC. I mean, Bernie's 84, 85, whatever the heck he is now. And then Kamala. So Kamala's not going to do well with white voters. She never has. Where is the first primary going to be? If it's South Carolina again, Kamala wins in a landslide, that primary.
1: I think this is going to be the most interesting Democrat primary we have seen since Barack Obama became Hillary Clinton's worst nightmare. I really do believe that. I think it's going to be really fun to watch and analyze and talk about. So I'm looking forward to that. Because we have an embarrassment of riches on the right. Too many good people that could step in. You know, that's a whole other thing. On the left, it's going to be like a giant melee of clowns.
2: Speaking truth and having fun. Clay Travis and Buck Sexton.
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7: Good morning. I'm Nikki Whaley. The U.S. military confirms the soldier declared missing after an Iranian attack on a base in Jordan is believed to be dead. Here's Mark Mayfield.
8: The Pentagon has identified that soldier as 28-year-old Angel Rumpersad. Two other service members were killed in the attack Friday. Rumpersad was initially considered missing, but the Pentagon now says she is believed to be deceased. Meanwhile, a fourth U.S. soldier was killed on Sunday while attempting to disarm a downed Iranian drone in Iraq. This all comes as the U.S. has launched an 11th straight day of strikes on Iran.
7: Strong winds over Lake Michigan forced the USS Badger to remain docked overnight.
9: After learning there were gale-force winds causing waves of up to 14 feet, Lake Michigan Car Ferry canceled its evening crossings from Ludington, Michigan to Manitowoc last night, and then, of course, the early morning return trip. They said of the cancellation, quote, LMC understands the disappointment and inconvenience this decision causes and apologizes for the impact it has on travel plans. While we're always committed to delivering an exceptional and comfortable cross-lake travel experience, lake conditions make it impossible to do so in this instance. Lake Michigan Car Ferry's customer service and reservation team is offering refunds to those who had tickets for either sailing. The Badger is expected to return to its regular schedule this morning. I'm Ryan Braum reporting for the Wisconsin Radio Network.
7: There's some exciting events coming this week at EAA Air Venture. Spokesman Dick Nepenski said they've got some first-time flights landing on Wednesday.
10: Royal Air Force Red Arrow's coming in. The British military team, first time they've ever flown at Oshkosh. They'll be coming in on Wednesday the 22nd and flying on Friday, Saturday, Sunday the 24th through the 26th in the afternoon air show. We have the Flying Bulls coming from Austria, a DC-6 and a P-38 fighter from World War II, making the trip across the Atlantic to be here. Goodyear Blimp is coming back.
7: NASA's also bringing jet aircraft, specially to celebrate America 250. You can get tickets and more info online at EAA.org. One person is dead after being struck by a train in Waukesha County.
11: Waukesha police say the incident happened downtown around 7 a.m. No details on the victim have been released, but police say a Canadian National train was involved. Roads around the site were closed for several hours as police investigated. Raymond Newport, Wisconsin Radio Network.
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12: Today is National Hammock Day, used by over 4 million people in the U.S., and they're not just for campers. 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

0: Well, excuse me. Welcome back in here to Clay and Buck. Brad in Texas wants to chat with us. Brad, you got an interesting background, buddy. Tell us what's going on here.
1: Hey, guys, thanks for having me on. Yeah, I and I'll be really quick here. Became Secretary of State in 2005. The first legislation I had introduced, passed, and signed was to require the use of paper ballots in Montana. That became really important in the election cycle of 2006. We had a tied House of Representatives, 50-50. The governor was a Democrat, and under Montana law, that meant control of the House went to the Democrats. So we had a tied House race in 2006. We took those paper ballots down to that district, sat around the table, and put each ballot in each stack until we were done. Three votes shifted to the Republican candidate, which shifted the control of the House of Representatives in Montana. So the point there is, obviously, voter fraud does not need to be rampant in order to have a huge impact. And then just real quickly, one other observation, and that is this, guys. Look, maintaining election integrity is absolutely critical, but what is even more important is for us to maintain the confidence that the American people have in the outcome of the process.
0: Amen. Thank you for the call, Buck. This is why one of the characteristics for conflict when it comes to warriors, when it comes to politics and everything else, it's not just impropriety, it's the appearance of impropriety. That's the legal standard. Why? Because if it starts to look like something is not on the up and up, the mere fact that people start to distrust it is a significant factor as well. This is why we've been hammering California's, I think, probably still counting votes from that primary. I don't think anybody could argue that the longer elections drag on and the more illegals we find who are casting ballots, again, 400 illegal voters that we know of in New Jersey, the less anyone can trust the outcome of any of these races.
2: This is why the Democrats usually end up just slinging insults on this stuff, because their argument is not sound.
0: Amen. Let me tell you, he was just talking about the legal process and what you do when you need to contest an election, when you go look at the paper ballots. Are you dealing with your own legal challenges right now? 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
4: Good morning. I'm Nikki Whaley. Kaukauna school district teachers in need of classroom supplies now have an in-house resource to help them stock up. The Ghost Teacher's Closet, organized by now retired teacher Lisa Motter, is set up at Kaukauna High School.
5: It takes a while to build up that supply in your classroom of everything you need, and it changes every year. Our curriculum changes, and we want to stay on top of the new and upcoming things and keep ourselves ready for our students.
4: In addition to papers, pens, pencils, erasers, folders, and paper clips, the closet also has stuff like snacks, winter hats and gloves, even baskets and bins to help teachers set up their rooms all for free. Everything in the room was donated. Villari Hangars has released preliminary site renderings for its planned development at the Oshkosh Aviation Park at Whitman Regional Airport. It includes multiple buildings featuring approximately 200 by 200 foot aviation business space and several hangars for business and personal use. Tricia Rathermill with Greater Oshkosh Economic Development Corporation says it's more than just growth for the airport.
5: We are absolutely hoping to see some additional manufacturing coming in, especially tied to aviation, whether it be parts or avionics. We're hoping to see some people who actually want to do aircraft assembly here, so we can add that to our base as well.
4: The final site plan will continue to evolve throughout the planning process in response to market demand and future development opportunities. A history project in the area is growing. The effort called Shawano Has History centers around metal plaques placed throughout the downtown area. After 2 years of research and installation work around the city, the Shawano County Historical Society project includes 20 plaques.
6: Each plaque features a photograph, text, and a QR code. So the QR code takes the visitor to the Shawano County Historical Society website and webpage devoted to that site, to that plaque.
4: The Wisconsin State Historical Society is recognizing Shawano County for its efforts. The presentation is scheduled for next month. More news can be found at WTAQ.com.
7: I'm Lauren Simonetti, and this is the Fox Business Report.
8: Stocks are mixed in afternoon trading as investors await key earnings after the closing bell that will test the AI trade. The Magnificent Seven big cap tech stocks are mostly lower, led by Meta and Microsoft. Mag member Alphabet will be reporting financial results after the bell, and Wall Street expects capital spending to double as the company builds the infrastructure needed to power AI. Shares of Alphabet are up slightly. And shares of Tesla are flat. The EV maker already reported growth in autos and energy sales for the second quarter, setting it up for strong results when it releases earnings after the bell today. However, the big question on Wall Street centers on Tesla's progress with its AI and robotics initiatives. And oil prices are climbing to six-week highs, with West Texas Intermediate crude at $86 a barrel. That's your Fox Business Report. I'm Hillary Barsky, invested in you.
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14: A beautiful stretch of days here, and then we have a hot, humid weekend on tap. This afternoon, mostly sunny, high near 75. Tonight, mostly clear, low 54. Tomorrow, mostly sunny, high 80. Sunny on Friday, high 82. Then on Saturday, mostly sunny, warm, humid, high near 85. From Fox 11, your station for severe weather coverage, I'm Pete Petoniak for News Talk WTAQ.

Welcome back in, Clay and Buck. We're rolling through the Wednesday edition of the program, and we are headed down to the state of Georgia, which is one of the big battleground states for control of the Senate. John Ossoff is...

0: All right, Buck, this ties in well with what we were just discussing. Headline story in the New York Times. Where is the first primary of the 2028 Democrat cycle going to be? It has already turned into an identity politics battle. Quote from the South Carolina Democrat Party chair. If Nevada gets elevated over South Carolina, it would be because of their Latino vote. So you would then be telling black voters you matter less than brown voters, and I refuse to believe that our party wants to send any type of message like that.
1: It's very interesting, but also then isn't the converse or the opposite true, whereby if you give the early, if you have it in South Carolina, you're saying that black voters in the primary should have a more important voice than Latino Democrat voters. I mean, right? Isn't that, doesn't the argument cut both ways?
0: Yes. I think underlying all of this is they moved, remember, South Carolina jumped ahead of Iowa and New Hampshire because Joe Biden had always done awful there, and he wanted to protect himself in the 2024 primary. Kamala, if they start off in the South, Kamala's going to be the nominee. I really do believe this because black voters, particularly black women, are going to show up. She's going to run the most identity politics campaign you've ever seen. If you want to save a bundle on your phone, you can. 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
12: It'll be less windy than yesterday, and we have good air quality. For this afternoon, mostly sunny, high near 75. Tonight, mostly clear, low 54. Tomorrow, sunshine, high 80. More sunshine on Friday, high 82. And Saturday, mostly sunny, warming up to 85. From Fox 11, your station for severe weather coverage, I'm Pete Petoniak. 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

0: that's one of their, like, central. They have the Hope Diamond. They have the Ruby Red Slipper. You've never been to the Smithsonian?
1: No, I lived in D.C. and I've never been to the Smithsonian.
0: Went to the Air and Space Museum?
1: That one I've been to.
0: Oh, okay. That one's, I mean, but the I think it's the American History Museum.
1: There's a lot of, like, Smithsonian Museum. I've been to, like, the National Art Portrait Gallery or whatever it is. You know, I've been to some of those things. I don't remember.
0: I don't know if I would have admitted that.
1: I'm glad museums exist, but unless it's a cocktail party and I'm a single guy getting phone numbers, what am I really doing there? You know what I mean?
0: You're learning. You're educating yourself. It's an incredible experience to be able to go to the Smithsonian's. Did we say that? It's also down the street from our DC studio, which we regularly broadcast from. But if I said that, my apologies. Judy Garland is the star of Wizard of Oz, right? I believe I am correct. Vivian Leigh is the star of Gone with the Wind. Somewhat similar looking brunette women, but only one of them, that is Judy Garland, wore the ruby red slippers. My apologies. But take us to break if I misspoke there.
1: Look, I got a lot of photos and videos of Speed, Carrie, and Ginger on my iPhone, and that's great. It's convenient, but 20, 30 years ago, that was impossible because technology just didn't allow it. So you probably have all these photos and videos not on a phone, but you got them on VHS tapes or cassettes or whatever. 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
14: A beautiful stretch of days here, and then we have a hot, humid weekend on tap. This afternoon, mostly sunny, high near 75. Tonight, mostly clear, low 54. Tomorrow, mostly sunny, high 80. Sunny on Friday, high 82. Then on Saturday, mostly sunny, warm, humid, high near 85. 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
11: It'll be less windy than yesterday, and we have good air quality. For this afternoon, mostly sunny, high near 75. Tonight, mostly clear, low 54. Tomorrow, sunshine, high 80. More sunshine on Friday, high 82. And Saturday, mostly sunny, warming up to 85. 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
1: Good afternoon. I'm Rachel Charniak. President Trump pays tribute to American soldiers killed during the war with Iran.
2: President Trump saluted as the remains of four American service members killed in Jordan and Iraq over the weekend were transferred to Dover Air Force Base in Delaware.
3: We're going to honor them, and one of the hardest things to do, for me, it's one of the hardest things to do as a president.
2: Their deaths came as Iran fired drones and ballistic missiles at U.S. bases in the region. Before departing for Dover, the president warned Iran that U.S. strikes will target bridges and power plants in response to any more attacks on vessels sailing through the Strait of Hormuz. At the White House, Jared Halpern, Fox News.
1: And Trump is touting his administration's affordability efforts in Georgia today. The president speaking on Trump accounts at Wheeler High School in Marietta, just outside of Atlanta. The new initiative provides a one-time $1,000 U.S. Treasury contribution in an investment account to any child born between 2025 and 2028. Wisconsin's Democratic Party is asking the State Elections Commission to let primary voters change their ballots if a candidate drops out of the race. Earlier this month, the Elections Commission approved a new guidance that said absentee voters who already mailed in their ballots would not be able to change it. The guidance came days after Lieutenant Governor Sarah Rodriguez withdrew from the contest and Milwaukee County Executive David Crowley re-entered the race. National surveys reveal widespread misconceptions about the nation's blood supply. Laura McGuire is the Regional Communications Manager for the American Red Cross Wisconsin region.
4: One of the facts that we found out were fewer than 1 in 5 people understand that blood cannot be stockpiled and that it has that limited shelf life.
1: Only about half of those surveyed thought they or someone they know would ever need blood. In fact, someone needs blood in the U.S. every 2 seconds. Summer is a critical time for blood donations in Wisconsin and across the nation. I'm Rachel Charniak, WTAQ News, Talk Sports.
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9: A choppy trading session with the major averages ending lower as big tech drags. Markets were cautious ahead of mega cap tech earnings after the bell. Investors want proof that AI spending is paying off. The Magnificent Seven big cap tech stocks were mostly lower, led by Meta and Microsoft. The Dow down 6 points, the Nasdaq lower by 146, S&P 500 down 10. After the bell, Alphabet reported blowout financial results. The Google parent reported second quarter earnings well ahead of Wall Street expectations. And its revenue for the quarter also beat forecasts, and its stock is wavering after hours. IBM delivered earnings after the bell and confirmed the disappointing results that it previewed last week in a rare move. Following last week's warning, IBM shares fell 26%, marking the worst weekly performance in the company's history. IBM shares are higher in extended trading. That's your Fox Business Report. I'm Hillary Barsky, invested in you.
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13: A beautiful stretch of days here, and then we have a hot, humid weekend on tap. This afternoon, mostly sunny, high near 75. Tonight, mostly clear, low 54. Tomorrow, mostly sunny, high 80. Sunny on Friday, high 82. Then on Saturday, mostly sunny, warm, humid, high near 85. 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

0: right.
1: Well, you're not impressed at all.
0: Well, it sounds like a country song. Yeah, mid-tempo country song. Yeah.
1: I think the lyrics are clever. It's good.
2: I don't know. Hey. I thought you would like it because it's got a little bit of a Fleetwood Mac vibe to it.
0: Fleetwood Mac?
2: Yeah.
1: I can hear that.
2: Except,
0: I suppose.
2: Except
1: like the Little Lies kind of Fleetwood Mac. Yeah.
2: You know, it's like that, except you got someone who can actually sing.
0: Wow, Christine McVie, you took a shot at Christine McVie on that one.
1: Wow.
0: I always thought she was a pretty good singer.
1: Yeah.
0: I don't know. Ella Lang, good for her. She's got the bangs going. It's a good thing.
1: You don't like it at all. I can tell.
0: It's okay,
1: you're like,
0: hey, but it just sounds like a million other songs to me. I don't know.
1: Okay. All right.
0: It's all right.
1: You wouldn't like it. She mentions Jack Daniels in it.
3: And the countdown continues.
0: Oh, I used to like Jack Daniels a lot.
1: No, you didn't.
0: I did so.
1: Every time I tried to buy you Jack,
0: hey, what's the Jack? Yeah, well, I didn't want to get more hammered. I was at my hammered limit.
3: And the countdown continues. Oh,
1: Casey doesn't like it when we argue. Okay, the Scott Robbins trifecta, top three of the day.
3: And finally, one.
2: A Florida teacher arrested after wild brawl.
0: Two Florida teachers used to date and have a child together got into a wild classroom brawl with a woman using pepper spray after she was knocked out, but then came to real quick, went out to her car, grabbed the pepper spray, came back and sprayed it right in his eyes. Odina Shea Biggins and Terod Torrance, both 36, were scrapping in the classroom at the Seed School of Miami on Friday. The guy left a note on his ex's desk saying, "I need to talk to you." She said, "I'm not talking to you." And then it escalated from there, and the punches were thrown. He KO'd her in the room, and when she came to, she didn't run out to the car, and she did get the pepper spray, came back in, right in his eyes. And they said the last time they saw him, he was stumbling out of his classroom, like holding his eyes and screaming. I guess that really hurts like hell, that pepper spray in the eyes. But at any rate, both have been discharged so of their duties. They're pending investigation.
1: Okay.
3: And there you have it. Now.
0: But the kids got something to talk about, didn't they?
1: No kidding. Wow. Yeah.
4: Drinking Jack all by myself.
1: Poor thing, drinking Jack all by herself.
0: Okay.
1: It's okay.
0: It's okay.
1: It's an Ella thing. You don't get it. It's all right.
0: I'm not supposed to. I know that. Yeah. And Jeeps and Buffett. And, yeah.
1: Oh, gosh. We got a great Nimrod stealing a collection of tarantulas. Oh, yeah. And a news update next.
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3: The number of cyclosporiasis cases linked to the ongoing outbreak could be higher than 11,000. The CDC provided a recent statement announcing that over 4,000 cases have been linked to the outbreak across 41 states. Cyclosporiasis cases are typically reported between May and August each year, but it's usually only a handful or a few dozen. Former Venezuelan President Nicolas Maduro and his wife will head to trial next year related to their alleged participation in drug trafficking. The couple appeared in court in New York City today. The trial is set to begin June 1st. State Representative Francesca Hong is leading the Democratic primary for governor at 26% in the latest Marquette University Law School poll. However, the poll was conducted from July 8th through the 16th. One day after the poll ended, Lieutenant Governor Sarah Rodriguez dropped out of the race. Milwaukee County Executive David Crowley, who ended his campaign on the first day of polling, re-entered the race after the poll ended. I'm Rachel Charniak, WTAQ News, Talk Sports.
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5: A choppy trading session with the major averages ending lower. Investors getting in gear for the first major big tech earnings reports to gauge the sustainability of the AI-driven market rally. Investors will be looking for proof that AI spending is paying off. The Dow down 6 points, the Nasdaq lower by 146, S&P 500 down 10. After the bell, Alphabet's earnings came in ahead of forecast. The Google parent posted 24% revenue growth in the second quarter, fueled by its booming cloud business, but the company free cash flow turned negative as it continued to spend heavily on data centers for AI computing, and its stock is dropping after hours. Tesla reported negative free cash flow for the second quarter, marking its first such decline in more than 2 years. The EV maker supercharging spending to expand its footprint in AI and robotics, and its stock is dropping after hours. That's your Fox Business Report. I'm Hillary Barsky, invested in you.
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0: Black Big Apple politician compared Mayor Zohran Mamdani's comrades in the Democratic Socialists of America to white supremacists as a bitter rift between Democrats spilled onto social media. Queensboro President Donovan Richards breathed new life into a long-standing complaint among minority lawmakers that the largely lily-white Democratic Socialists of America ignores race in its crusade to grow its ranks and dismantle capitalism. Quote, white supremacy comes in all forms, Richards posts on social media late Sunday. Well, what's he's not upset about the communist part, Mr. Producer. He's just upset that there's not enough blacks involved. Is that the point? Seems kind of crazy. The slap erupted from a debate online after reporting the New York Times that highlighted how the extreme left wing of the Democrat Party focused on furthering the group's agenda and largely has blinders on when it comes to black and Latino members and issues important to them in the five boroughs. A DSA state assembly member, Farah Safrant Faris, attacked the Times reporter and whined that the story omitted that a black member of the group had repped one of the NABEs mentioned. NABE? I don't even know what a NABE is. Okay. Seemingly without fully reading the story. Richards had responded after another journalist, but, oh, is this the stupidest thing? Is this the stupidest thing? The white liberals are more dangerous than the conservatives. They lure the Negro as the Negro runs from the growling wolf. The growling wolf, he flees into the open jaws of the smiling fox. That was Malcolm X, of course. So I can't tell. Are they upset that the DSA doesn't have enough black and Latino members? Are they upset that the communists are kind of anti-black and Latino? What exactly is the beef here? The DSA has backed candidates from minority backgrounds, including two of its most prominent, AOC and Mamdani. A 2021 survey found 85% of the DSA is white. Of course. Many of them are just white, wealthy losers. But not alone. There's others, too. So it's not clear what's going on in this, to be perfectly honest with you. What are they upset about? They should be all fighting the communists. But obviously they're not. I'll be right back.
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1: So far. 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

0: you can phase her down. That is, they never talk about liberty, do they? Why would they? They never talk about liberty. Here's Marco Rubio in the Philippines today with reporters. Cut 12, go.
1: What the president put out on Thursday, that was the declassification of documents from our intelligence community. That's what he put out. He declassified intelligence assessments from our intelligence community. But your question was about communist influence. Yeah, the United States doesn't want to be a communist country. We're never going to be a communist country, and we're not going to allow communist influences to undermine our politics or our society. So I don't know what the inconsistency you're referring to is. It's very clear. I don't, you know, obviously we understand the Chinese system and other systems, but I can tell you our system doesn't want communism. And we're certainly not going to allow communist efforts to undermine American society and drive wedges into our country, and that's what we're seeing. You know, and by the way, one of the leading, you know, culprits of that for many years, the intellectual authors, particularly in our hemisphere, is the Cuban regime, which our report on Monday outlined.
0: Mm-hmm. Oh, in our colleges and universities. Oh, yes. It's not by accident that Mandami's father is a tenured professor at Columbia, where he teaches communism, Islamism, African studies. These Ivy League schools, but others as well, are the bane of our existence. They were really built on the idea in Athens, among other places, a real scholarship, sharing of knowledge, going through the old books and experiences of societies, comparing and contrasting. And yet that's not what happens. Now they're indoctrination mills. They've been taken over by the left. Look what the left does. They've taken over our schools. Not just higher education, but K-12 through these radical kook unions. They've literally now taken over the Smithsonian Museum system, where they're promoting and teaching the most horrendous, racist, bigoted hatred about our country. The Smithsonian, for God's sakes. Many of our presidential libraries have been taken over by the hard left. Many of the birthplaces of our presidents have been taken over by the hard left. Most of our big philanthropic institutions, the Ford Foundation, the Rockefeller Foundation, the Packard Foundation, by the hard left. Ever heard the Pew Foundation, Mr. Producer? PEW, the Pew Foundation, probably one of the biggest, or at least it was. It was founded by a man who was an evangelical Christian living in and outside of Philadelphia. And he was a big oil and gas man. You may have heard of the gas company, Sunoco. Multi-billionaire. He left his funds to this foundation he created. Now, the Pew Foundation is one of the most left-wing foundations in the United States of America, along with the Rockefeller Foundation and the Ford Foundation. MacArthur Foundation, he was one of the biggest insurance magnates the country has ever known, also a conservative. MacArthur Foundation has been taken over by leftists, too. Here you have tens of billions of dollars in these foundations, now controlled by the left, like the Smithsonian. You don't have to overpay for big wireless, not when Pure Talk comes in with the same service for a tiny fraction of the cost. 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

0: panic. The American people reject this. 4 in 10 Americans view communists in the U.S. as posing a major and moderate threat. Survey asked respondents how much of a threat, if any, do communists in the United States pose today. Across the board, 43% considered communists in the U.S. as at least a moderate threat. More specifically, 18% considered it a major threat, 25% considered it a moderate threat. Another 23% considered it a minor threat. 33% said communists in the U.S. pose a no threat at all. That's a third. Crazy. Majority Republicans, 64%, believe communists in the U.S. pose at least a moderate threat. Of those, 34% said they pose a major threat. 30% said they pose a moderate threat. A quarter of the independents see it as a moderate threat, as do 22% of Democrats. But only 7% of Democrats view communists in the U.S. as a major threat. Look, if you're a Democrat and you're patriotic, it's time to leave your party. Because your party's not patriotic anymore. That doesn't mean there aren't patriots in your party. That doesn't mean there aren't veterans in your party. That doesn't mean there's active duty military and cops in your party. What I'm telling you is a vast majority of your party is not patriotic. And you need to get out of that party and go to the Republican Party, or at least go independent. But joining the Republican Party, you have a say in most states in the primary process, and that's important. But you got to get out of the Democrat Party. The Democrat Party is a kamikaze party against the United States of America. It's where the Islamists go. It's where the Marxists go. And more, the woke, right, neo-fascists. Trash the Republican Party, or even talk about a third party, or tell people to vote Democrat. That's the truth. I'll be right back.
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